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definitely a proud girl dad, and I love his baby's name. It's Rainey, spelled just like my last name. Here's his latest on Country Nights Live. You know it, it's called Girl Dad.

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0: Okay, what's your name? Where are you calling in from tonight?
1: My name is Tim from Pleasant Grove.
0: All right, thanks so much for calling in. It's Hardy, Eric Church, Morgan Wallen, and Tim McGraw.

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1: Jason Aldean says if he could get rid of anything in country music, he'd actually wipe out social media altogether. He admits that's a very unpopular answer, especially with his wife Brittany being a major influencer. But Aldean says people have taken social platforms far beyond what they were meant to be, and he wishes he could hit reset. The Zac Brown Band's John Driscoll Hopkins says he's chasing the clock as he continues to battle ALS. Hopkins is taking more family trips, recording, and still touring, but worries staying so active may be stressing his body. He hopes his progression stays slow and he can keep singing as long as possible. And two big tour changes. Parker McCollum postponed two shows as he and his wife welcomed baby number two, saying family comes first. And Bailey Zimmerman canceled the entire international leg of his tour to focus on important family matters, assuring fans everything is okay. He just needs to be home right now. That's your Country Nights Live news update. I'm Bev Rainey.
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absolutely packed the house at Wembley. Yes, Wembley, the other day in the UK. The UK is loving him right now. He is selling out everywhere. Here's V Volume.

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0: Dierks Bentley realized he was a man when?
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0: Yeah. All the dads out there know that is a fact, right? 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

0: Holding it down. 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
1: Currently, I cannot live without Tums or Omeprazole. I got some crazy acid reflux. The second thing would be some Throat Coat, which is like the best tea ever. You put some honey in it. Sometimes in the morning, I get up and I'll take a liquid IV, the powder, and an emergency powder and put it in some hot water. That's like my go-to every morning. Wakes you up. I've been trying to get off of caffeine, so we're taking Red Bulls off of our rider currently. And you gotta have some Jack Daniels, good Tennessee whiskey to get the party started.
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0: Brantley Gilbert has a few opinions about being a co-writer with Hardy. And I'm telling you, I would love to be a fly on the wall watching those two write songs together. Check this out.
1: He's obviously good at what he does. And he does his homework, too. It's not like he'll just sit down in a room and expect something awesome to happen. He shows up with ideas. I think one of his big strengths is he holds his place in a room right. But I can be a little overbearing at times. I have a tendency to hijack a write. Like, if I think it's something I'm going to put on my record, I'll just straight up steal it. And I can box people out and block ideas and block words. And I have a tendency to be overbearing in a room. He doesn't have that. If he really has a solid line, he'll stand up for it. Like, he's not a pushover when it comes to that. But I just feel like he molds into a room well, and he's a great writer, but he's a great co-writer. You know, there is a difference. You know, you'll meet guys that write great songs by themselves that get in a room with other people, and it can be nails on a chalkboard. But he's not one of those. He's a solid-ass dude.
0: Fly on the wall, just 1 hour. That's all I want from those two. And check out that process. Here's Hardy's favorite country song on Country Nights Live.

0: Stella Lefty's Boston on Country Nights Live. She's going to be on the show soon. Cannot wait for it. We've got Corey Kent and Co. Wetzel up next for you with Rocky Mountain Low. And here's Corey talking about being a songwriter before an artist.
1: When I moved to Tennessee, you know, when I got my publishing deal, it was after kind of hitting pause on an artist career a little bit. I'd been offered a record deal at a great record label, but it just wasn't quite right. My vision for it was like Eagles-ish, and they're very successful people that like their opinions are very valid, but they had a different opinion on what the music should be, and it was more radio friendly and more in that like Rascal Flatts lane. And that stuff's great. I mean, I grew up listening to that stuff, but that's not in my wheelhouse. That's not like what I do well or where I think my strong suit is. So I kind of respectfully said, that's not the deal for me. And then I ended up with this publishing deal, and I kind of said, I'm going to focus on being a great songwriter and writing songs for other people. The crazy part is like, I never got a Nashville cut by any artist, but I was getting Texas cuts. And they were working down there. I would go see William Clark Green play a sold out show, and they're screaming the song that we wrote.
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0: Luke Bryan's got new music, a new album coming out, and he's teasing one of the first songs on social media right now. Here he is with George Burge, Ride, Ride, Ride.
1: I threw it

0: George Burge and Luke Bryan, Ride, Ride, Ride, with George talking a little about having number ones he never thought he'd have.
1: I've been chasing the dream of being a country artist my whole life, right? Like, it's always what I wanted to do, but it always felt like a dream that was maybe too big to catch. You know, it's like telling somebody you want to go be a quarterback in the NFL or, you know, be a major league pitcher or something like that. You tell people you want to be a famous country singer and they'll look at you and be like, all right, man, good luck. Like, yeah. You know, I was just dumb enough to keep my head down and keep chasing it even when it wasn't working. And I'd always dreamed about like having the plaque to hang on the wall and you know, what it would be like to be able to say I had a number one song. But I didn't think about the things that come along with it as far as like the touring and the brand opportunities and, you know, the opportunity to go in and make a full record, like all these things that are incredible that I didn't even realize came along with having my first success with that. So it's still a little bit hard for me to believe that we're here, but it's been awesome.
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baby. Charles Wesley Godwin is going to be hanging out with us here on the show coming up in the next several weeks. I can't wait to get to know him more in depth. He's just got such a deep soul. Here he is with Luke Holmes, Better That Way. This is Country Nights Live.

0: Chris Young is involved with a lot of charity work, but one that we can all agree on is St. Jude. Here's my chat with him about that.
1: Yeah, there's a lot of different charities that I've been involved with over the years. I mean, obviously one of the nearest and dearest to everybody, I think, in country music specifically is St. Jude. I've done a lot with them and just an amazing organization. If you don't know anything about St. Jude, every single thing that they do for research, they give away for free to other hospitals. And that is not normal. Every single thing that they do for people that come and stay there is for free.
0: Absolutely, 100%. They even put the families up.
1: They do. Kids that are going through a lot of stuff and parents that are just stressed out and don't know what to do because their kid's sick. What St. Jude does is absolutely amazing.
0: Donate to St. Jude if you ever get a chance to do that. Help save a child's life. It's so important. Here's Chris's I'm Coming Over on Country Nights Live.

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1: Hey, Bev, this is Andy from Esquehawning, Pennsylvania. Hi. Just calling in to say hello.
0: Hi.
1: Hoping you guys can play Jason Aldean for Autumn in Esquehawning.
0: Absolutely. We'll play it for

0: Say so. Say so, Dan and Shay on Country Nights Live. Here they are talking about that song a bit.
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1: plays here. The soundtrack of America plays here. This is Country Nights Live with Bev Rainey.

Don't forget, we've got Megan Maroney on the show with us tomorrow, kicking off at 7 o'clock. It's going to be a fun night. Right now, by request, here's Luke Combs, Be By You. 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

0: Urban. By the way, he owns his own recording studio. He bought it a couple years ago now, I believe. Here he is talking about it.
1: I feel like I bought the school I went to. That's what it feels like. But I made a lot of records here, including a guitar solo on Somebody Like You and a bunch of things like that. So I've got a lot of history in this place, and can't believe it's now mine. I think all the Shania records were done here. A lot of the Kenny Chesney records, tons of records. Taylor.
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1: 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I'm from Southern California. I was wondering if you could play Megan Maroney.
0: Yes, I can. Here's Medicine.

0: 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It's Country Nights Live. Here's Luke Bryan talking a bit about Elvis.
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Dustin Lynch is going to be playing the Grand Ole Opry on August 12th. Can't wait for that. I'm going to go look up all the video. It's going to kill it. Here's where it's at. This is Country Nights Live. Thanks for joining us tonight.

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1: Jason Aldean says if he could get rid of anything in country music, he'd actually wipe out social media altogether. He admits that's a very unpopular answer, especially with his wife, Brittany, being a major influencer. But Aldean says people have taken social platforms far beyond what they were meant to be, and he wishes he could hit reset. The Zac Brown Band's John Driscoll Hopkins says he's chasing the clock as he continues to battle ALS. Hopkins is taking more family trips, recording, and still touring, but worries staying so active may be stressing his body. He hopes his progression stays slow and he can keep singing as long as possible. And two big tour changes. Parker McCollum postponed two shows as he and his wife welcomed baby number two, saying family comes first. And Bailey Zimmerman canceled the entire international leg of his tour to focus on important family matters, assuring fans everything is okay. He just needs to be home right now. That's your Country Nights Live news update. I'm Bev Rainey.
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0: Sure can. Any song?
1: Yeah, by Blake Shelton.
0: What's your name? Where are you calling in from?
1: Jeff Woodley. I live in Sebring.

0: Country Night 5. Who's this?
1: Hi, this is Kevin Corbel, and I'm calling from the great state of Wisconsin. And I would like to listen to Holding It Down by Chase Matthews. And I'd like to shout out all the dads for everything they've done in their lives, helping out the kids, your grandkids even. And I just wanted to let them know that they've always in everybody's hearts.

recently said that modern country music lacks quote-unquote soul. I credit him for throwing it back to traditional country. Here's South of Sanity. Blame.

0: Warm for the Wind, it's Ella Langley on Country Nights Live. Cody Johnson coming up next with The Fall, and here he is talking a bit about how that one got picked as a single.
1: I was a strong advocate for this song for radio because I'll just use it against one of my own. I thought that Made in the USA was going to be like the next Toby Keith hit, you know. I really did. And when we played it live, I was like, okay, you know, people enjoyed it, but I saw them talking to each other. I saw them like not really paying attention. And then it's like, all right, next song. Kick off into The Fall. All the cell phones in the entire arena all go up and they're like, it's here, it's here. And I noticed it and I was like, well, there's my research and development right there. So that's why we picked it.
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Good morning, good evening, whatever time of day it is for you. Always happy that you're here. My name is Justin. This is the Overnight Ride. Been looking forward to this one for a while. On the show tonight, Charles Wesley Godwin talking about the brand new album, Christian Name. Have him in a few right now. It's everybody's caption for their Instagram post. It's Luke Bryan. I'm drunk on you.

0: The Overnight Ride, and Charles Wesley Godwin is on the show. Couple days into the life of Christian name, the public life, obviously, it's been with you for a while. How are you feeling now that everybody is hearing what you put into this album? Man,
1: it's a great relief for me to get it out there. I feel like there's like a weight off my shoulders that I think I'm going to enjoy getting back into the notebook and just, I guess, just not having that hanging over me when I go to write whatever the next thing is. So it's a big relief for me to finally get it out. And I've already gotten a lot of just really positive messages from people, from folks that it's really connected with. And that's really the hope. So the fact, you know, knowing that that's already happening is it's a great feeling.
0: Do you find, like, are you a person that, like, the album comes out and you said you're going to grab your notebook, you just jump right into the next thing, or do you take time?
1: No, I think I'll just kind of just get right to it. Mm-hmm. And, you know, I've never been too fast of a worker. Like, I go months sometimes, like, on one song, going back and forth with certain lines and things. But I think I'm just going to get right to it. I'm actually, like, really looking forward to it.
2: Be right back.
3: Third shifters and those that avoid the sun, thank you for being part of our family. The Overnight Ride will be right back.
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say so. 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But every time that leaks, that artist should have to do a cover of it. It's Thomas Rhett t-shirt on the Overnight Ride. Yeah.

was done for. Ever since I found out what dandelion honey is, I've been stuck in a TikTok loop. I just thought they squeeze the dandelions. No, they got to boil the leaves, and there's sugar, and there's water, and there's other things. The dandelion honey will be in Ella Langley's beer with Shiner Beer that comes out next week on the 13th. I thought they were pressing them. I don't know. It's Ella and Morgan. I can't love you anymore.

See, Tyler Nance did it the correct way. That's keep me sane on the overnight ride. He found a guitar in an airport, and he started playing. And people loved it. There's always those videos every couple months where someone has a guitar on the actual airplane and they start playing. No. Everybody's stuck in that tube. If you stink, they're there for 2 hours. I'm not saying Tyler Nance stinks, but I'm saying in the airport, at least you can escape. I wouldn't have escaped. I'd have been hollering.

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Carter Faith was asked the best advice she's been given. It was from Kelsey Ballerini. She said, perform for the person in the very last seat. Here's nothing better to do on the Overnight Ride.

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0: The Overnight Ride will be right back.
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9: My

That's Trey Penley, Family Man, on the Overnight Ride. More information about Kenny Chesney and Megan Maroney doing another duet on Kenny's new album. Apparently the song's been around for a while. Kenny was just waiting for the right person. Now I'm excited to hear it. It's called It Just Got Weird. This is called Carry On. It's on the Overnight Ride.

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I-92 WLWI.

Always grateful for the opportunities that are presented to us on the show. Tonight, we have Charles Wesley Godwin joining us, talking about his brand new album, Christian Name. More with him in a few. Right now, it's Bailey Zimmerman in Chevy Silverado.

0: My name's Justin. This is The Overnight Ride. Charles Wesley Godwin is on the show. Brand new album, Christian Name, is out. We're talking about Luke Combs. You guys have kind of a similar story where you got, like, started playing guitar later. And by later, I mean, you know, 20, 21 years old. Do you think, like, starting late has helped you focus more on putting out music? Or did you find yourself at kind of a disadvantage?
1: I think it's both. I think I'm definitely in a disadvantage skill-wise on the guitar, especially. Mm-hmm. The voice is, I think that's something you can't teach. You either have it or you don't. You either sound unique or you don't. The guitar playing, though, man, you know, I think I would have been a much better player and probably been more capable of writing probably a wider range of types of songs had I picked up a guitar as a young kid. But then on the other hand, I think it gave me, maybe I had a little bit more in the tank since it was also new and fresh to me when I was in my early, mid and late 20s going through the grinding years. Whereas somebody that might have picked up a guitar when they were 5 or 6 and become a really good player and always knew that they were going to be a professional musician. And then they get into those hard years in their 20s and they've already been doing it for like almost 20 years. They might become more jaded.
0: I was going to say, they may have skipped the jaded part.
1: They might have had less, maybe they had less patience for the rough times since they know they're so good and all this. I guess being naive might have helped me, knowing that when I was 26, I was like, oh, I'm only 6 years into this. How can I expect good things to happen to me? So maybe that helped me. So I think it's pros and cons. It's still... The nice thing about choosing, you choose something as an adult, you truly have a passion for it and a love for it. If somebody starts as a young kid, maybe it's something that they're just like, this is what I do. I'm good at this. But then maybe they fell out of love with it when they were a teenager or something like that, you know. So I think there's pros and cons.
2: 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The Overnight Ride will be right back.
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Charles Wesley Godwin, Luke Combs, Better That Way on the Overnight Ride. Thank you, Charles, for joining us on the show. Busy schedule when you release a new album. It's Brandon Lake and Cody Johnson, When a Cowboy Prays. Hangs his

trying to find something to do this week, and I said, let's go back to the movies. I really enjoyed The Odyssey. So I look up what's happening at my local theater, because in my mind, there's only two movies right now, Spider-Man and The Odyssey. There's also a Grateful Dead meetup, I guess, for fans. I couldn't think of three more different groups of fans. I'm sure they'll all get along. Here's Move On. It's Kevin Powers and Shaboozy.

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My name's Justin. This is the Overnight Ride. Cole Swindell became a girl dad 1 year ago today. His daughter Rainey celebrating her first birthday. Always said he was told to grow up so fast. Now he's realizing that in real time. Cole Swindell, girl dad on the Overnight Ride.

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I was told today is National Lighthouse Day. They're cool to look at, and then they're cool to, like, have a decoration of. You go visit one, you walk all the stairs, you get to the top, you're out of breath, and you're like, all right, when's lunch? Here's Blake Shelton. Stay country or die trying.

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I-92, WLWI.

0: The album is called Christian Name. We are talking with Charles Wesley Godwin tonight about that album, about football, and about his friendship with Luke Combs. More with him in just a couple minutes. It's Hardy, Eric Church, Morgan Wallen, Tim McGraw, MacArthur on the Overnight Ride.
1: My name's John MacArthur, and I work this dirt.

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Welcome to the Overnight Ride, live from Nashville to hometowns across the USA.

0: My name's Justin. This is The Overnight Ride. Charles Wesley Godwin is here talking about his brand new album, Christian Name. So you said you've had a lot of help on this album, Stephen Wilson Jr., Lawyer McKenna. Is it hard to reach out to people and be like, hey, can you help me with this?
1: No, you know, I didn't think it was hard to do that. I really enjoyed it, and I think I hopefully they enjoyed it too. I think we made some really beautiful pieces of art. You know, this is the part I really love is the writing and the recording part of that. I really enjoy that process, and just felt on cloud nine a lot of those days after finishing some of these songs. So I really enjoyed it, and I hope they enjoyed working with me.
0: I have to apologize. The first time I saw you live was CMA Fest, but we made it a point. We put you on the schedule. Live show. Do you find it difficult to craft a set list to get the crowd active, but also like put the songs that you want out there? Because the ebbs and flows of it are great.
1: Yeah.
0: It's got to be a challenge to kind of get that honed in correctly.
1: Yeah. I don't know. I think we're pretty good at it. I think we've always done a good job of, we're able to, even some of the slower songs, we're able to adjust them live to make them bigger for the live show. So a lot of times if somebody's never seen us live, but if they've listened to all of our recorded music, they will hear a more maybe energetic, bigger version of some of the slower songs in the live show than the way they're recorded on the albums.
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American man, and he had one of the funniest teases I've seen. Said a lot of blue-collar babies might be made when listening to that song. It's Morgan Wallen. I Got Better on the Overnight Ride.

Parker McCollum killing me on the overnight ride. Another thought from his mind. He said, I would rather cook macaroni one piece at a time than have you show me a video on your phone. I can relate. Right now, John Morgan, kid myself.

The news was a little confusing at first. Riley Green is doing 2 seasons of The Voice. So, season 30. And then there is season 31, which is going to be The Voice Celebrity. Keke Palmer will be hosting, Joe Jonas, Queen Latifah, and Riley Green will be the coaches. Okay, so it's 2 seasons for Riley Green. At first, I was like, did I mess these numbers up? Riley, think as you drunk on the overnight ride.

0: Justin, this is the Overnight Ride. Charles Wesley Godwin is on the show. So the album Christian Name starts out with a sermon. Was that the beginning of the process, or was that kind of, you stumbled upon it, or?
1: That was more towards the end.
0: Yeah.
1: That was more towards the end. Al, my producer, Al Torrance, had found that recording of Dave Stacey. I don't know how he found out about Dave Stacey, because I did not know about Dave. But Al found out about Dave Stacey and pulled that recording. Dave's talking about the Book of Job, which had a huge impact on me the last couple of years. It's basically why bad things happen to good people. And Al put some music to that, and we had a heck of a time finding Dave to get permission to use that, but we were able to find him through the gentleman whose YouTube channel was, the guy who had videotaped him. So we got all that sorted out and just thought it was a very powerful way to start the album.
2: 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More of the Overnight Ride is next.
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15: 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My God.

Another big thank you to Charles Wesley Godwin for being on the show tonight. We are a couple weeks away from Kane Brown being on the show. We're going to talk about his bar. One of the drinks there was so good. It did send me back a couple hours the next day. I want to know if he created it.

My name's Justin. This is The Overnight Ride. You can always connect with me, Justin Off Air, on Instagram. Call, text 615-737-1033. It's Jacob Hackworth. And what took you so long? You don't.

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I-92 WLWI.

Charles Wesley Godwin is on the show tonight. My name's Justin. This is the Overnight Ride. I'm going to warn you, we're going to nerd out about West Virginia football in a couple minutes. You tried out for the team. They were one of my favorite teams. I feel like it's only fair. I threw

0: This is the Overnight Ride. Charles Wesley Godwin is here. I'm kind of a pseudo West Virginia football fan. You have a lot of ties to them, so I got to ask you. How often have you watched the Tavon Austin highlights reel?
1: Oh, man. I probably watched that Tavon YouTube video like 20 times. I mean,
0: dude, I watched it all the time.
1: Not as much as some other folks, but yeah, big time. I played 7-on-7 against Tavon in high school.
0: No way.
1: Oh, yeah. Buddy, I should have known then. Like, I didn't give. I guess I had a delusion that I could play, high level college football even after that day. I should have given it up right there. The difference, man.
0: Oh, he's incredible.
1: Being on without pads, like where you just have to touch somebody or grab a flag off of them. The difference, yeah, is unreal. And then the closest I ever got to a state championship was my junior year. It's funny I say a kid, but he's my age. He's in his mid-30s now, but it was a guy named Aaron Dobson.
0: Yeah.
1: Was on South Charleston. And he went to Marshall, and I think at that time you only had to go to play college football 1 year before you go up, maybe two. I can't remember. But anyways, 1 or 2 years later, he was catching balls from Tom Brady on Monday Night Football against the Jets. Touchdown passes down the sideline. I was like, oh, my gosh. So anyways, yeah, the difference when you're on a field with guys like that and you are just not even close to having the same athletic ability really just brings you right down to earth. And
0: but it's led to this now. I mean,
1: It led to this. But, man, yeah, it's a hard lesson for a kid who has big dreams to learn, you know.
0: As soon as I saw the email came through, like those West Virginia teams were like Pat White, Noel Devine, like those guys, Steve Slayton, and
1: unreal,
0: Owen Schmidt.
1: Yeah. You know, you probably don't know this. Owen is a big part of my music career.
0: Really?
1: Yeah.
0: He played for the Eagles. I'm an Eagles fan, so yep. I got two links to him.
1: Yep. Yeah. He played for Seattle and the Eagles. He went back to Morgantown after he was done playing football and opened up a music venue.
0: Really?
1: A saloon, Schmidt's Saloon in Morgantown. And Owen had a great year. He really had some great acts. So he would have me play wing night every Monday. He was really one of the first people outside of my own family who thought that like what has happened could happen. And he had my first band, Union Sound Treaty. You know, we played there on a regular basis. I opened for Luke Combs there in January 2016.
0: Wow.
1: He had Chris Stapleton there in 2013. Like, Owen had a great year and booked some great acts and was a big part of my coming up.
0: More than just running people over and hitting himself in the head
1: and
0: with a helmet.
1: He played lead guitar in my old band there for a while, too. He's a great guitar player. And you know those 810 bass cabinets?
0: Yeah.
1: He's the only person I've ever seen been able to pick one of those up, open palm, like a moving box on the side and carry it around. Like it's something that weighs 40 pounds or something. And I think those things weigh 185 and they're almost as tall as a person. Owen would pick that thing up open handed when we were loading in and loading out.
0: He was a freak, man. He was good.
2: Yeah. Be right back.
3: Third shifters and those that avoid the sun. Thank you for being part of our family. The Overnight Ride will be right back.
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Austin on the overnight ride. Just played Lollapalooza this past weekend. A festival in Chicago she's been going to since she was 15 and revealed that she has her debut album on the way. Sean Party boots off on the overnight ride.

So all five songs on the Billboard Hot 100 this week are country songs. Ella Langley has two of those. Today she released another collaboration with Coe Wetzel. I feel like at some point she may own the entire top five. The way it's going. It would not surprise me. Ella, Morgan, I Can't Love You Anymore.

Dylan Scott's kids are impressive. Number one, his youngest, Baron, keeps collecting dollar bills on stage while out on tour with dad. And Beckett, his oldest, has been joining him on stage for Boys Back Home. Dad and son harmonize. I think the gene got passed down. Beckett might be a singer eventually. Dylan Scott, Dear Big City, on the Overnight Ride.

0: The Overnight Ride. 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We'll be right back.
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1: I think we're doing it today. If not, make sure you follow me at Justin Off Air on Instagram. The chairs in here smell. One of my coworkers has a steam cleaner. 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

0: Adler all here. There's NASA in Huntsville on 100.3 The River. There's an egg delivery driver on his way to drop off five dozen eggs in Pleasant Valley. Okay. All right. There we go. Here's someone saying, Rick, I'm somewhere in some place called Jemison. Looks like a fence has been run over.
1: All right.
0: Got all that fixed, by the way.
2: How about you?
1: So it's done.
0: Yeah, the fence is fixed. I don't know what happened to the youngsters that did it.
2: How's the tree?
0: I need to check in with Gary because now think about this. So we had these youngsters acting like idiots, could have killed themselves or somebody.
1: Right.
0: Everybody's okay. Fence is back up. Not sure about my neighbor's tree. But this is what's weird. So one of the youngster's parents says, we will pay for all damages.
1: Okay.
0: And you will not believe who's in charge of collections. Gary.
1: Why is he in the middle of this?
2: Officially involved.
1: Is he just your local on the ground? Is that what it is?
3: Hey, I got the estimate and how much it cost.
2: I didn't realize that he was the adjuster
3: from the Coosa Valley fence, folks.
1: Mm-hmm.
3: Now I'm going to collect it from that boy's mama, and I'm like, okay. So I don't even know what happened. If I'm not mistaken, I mean, I hope it's handled because the fence company needs to be paid.
1: Mm-hmm.
3: But tell me, Speedy, if I have this wrong.
1: Okay.
0: We had Greg's 60th birthday on July 17th, last Friday.
1: Yep, correct.
0: Isn't Gary's this Friday?
1: Yes. And I think he going to stop by. We told him he needed to.
3: Hey, and I don't want no jokes either. And I said, I asked him, what do you mean? Well, I'm turning 69.
1: I'm going to give him 69 licks.
0: And I said, well, Gary, don't be. We're not going to be.
1: We're not going to be.
0: Yeah, boy.
2: Took me a second.
1: Not like my tongue.
4: Right. Yeah. Different kind of licks.
0: Please.
1: I wasn't going to put a Richard Simmons on him. No, I'm just going to spank that hiney.
4: Yeah, right.
1: Make him like it.
2: Where's that paddle we had around here?
1: Yeah. Oh, yeah, we need to bring that back out.
0: I don't know whatever happened to that paddle.
4: So. Oh, yeah. I was like, what else can a lick mean? But then you got like a salt lick or like a mineral lick.
1: Yeah, I'm going to sit down.
2: I wish we had a salt lick in here and we had to lick
4: it. Yeah, we can
0: You know what else a lick can be? You of all people should know this, musician.
4: Hitting some licks.
0: Playing a lick.
2: Yeah. That's a cool lick.
1: I'm talking about like bending him over my knee and like spanking him.
0: I got you. It's just getting worse.
1: I'd like to do that right there.
2: And lick. Leave Trick and his age.
1: I'd like him kick his legs and you're like, ah, stop it.
3: Hey,
5: sit still, son.
3: Speedy.
5: This hurts me more than it hurts you.
3: Hey, enough with that spanking now.
2: It wasn't a girl.
1: Yeah, yeah.
3: So, that's starting to sting.
1: Yeah.
3: Hey, that's stinging a little bit there now. Kind of whipping my hand.
4: This hurts me the more than it hurts you is such a good one.
3: Gwen, don't hit me that hard.
2: I always tell my dad, I don't think you're right there. I think the paddle hurts worse.
1: Right.
4: Does it really?
0: It does.
2: Would you pull a muscle? What?
0: So,
4: your elbow. You got some arthritis in your elbow. Yeah,
0: so, right. So, how about this? I need to know this. Has Gary collected the money for the fence?
2: And why is he collecting it?
0: Right.
2: I'm just curious.
0: And is it his birthday Friday? And is he coming to the show?
1: That's it.
2: A lot of questions.
1: There's a lot out there, and
0: he just threw that out for no reason the other day. He's like, "Hey, I might come back up. I might come back up on Friday."
1: Hey, you ready for this one? I'm going to really bring it back with Coosa Valley Fence. Joe Hogan, he used to wrestle. You know, I told you I used to host all those things.
2: Yeah.
1: He was one of the wrestlers.
2: Oh, no, wasn't he in construction or something?
1: He does a lot of things, but he runs Coosa. The guy that
2: sent the pictures of him in.
1: He's a project manager.
2: Still
1: manager.
2: Wrestling?
1: Kind of like a project manager.
2: Is he still wrestling?
1: I don't know what his title is, but he was in charge of that project.
2: Get everybody together.
1: Yeah.
0: Can you text him and see if Gary ever got them paid?
1: Yeah.
2: And is he wrestling? Ask him if he's still wrestling.
1: He's the one, remember, he said, I hurt my shoulder, and Speedy.
2: That's right. You rubbed it.
1: I trained it.
0: Yeah.
1: But I wasn't like rubbing it.
2: Were you rubbing it?
1: I wish we could. We start over.
0: You started every bit of this.
2: I like you.
0: You start every bit of this.
2: You know what, Speedy? I think we should.
0: Yeah. is there a chance, in my own Text Nation, great idea, you could get with your dad and your dad could write a poem about Gary?
1: Ooh, okay, I'll give him some cuss words in it.
0: No.
1: Imagine my dad with that.
2: Well, I know he wouldn't want to, but
1: yeah,
0: the only time your dad cusses is when he doesn't mean to in a text.
2: That's funny, in a post on X.
1: I don't know that I've ever heard my dad cuss.
0: Yeah. But he'll mess up on a post on X and on a
1: I'm trying to think of that.
2: Rick, that doesn't
1: count. Let me think back to my 20s when I was about killed him.
0: Something great.
2: Yeah, right, you could have made a lot of really good
1: people. I think the time I was in Panama City, and I put the title of my car up so I could ride a moped, and I wrecked it.
0: That
6: wasn't good.
0: I'd have cussed.
3: Yeah, that...
4: I think the only time I heard my dad cuss was when he was quoting me back to me, very mad about it, you know?
1: Uh-huh.
3: So Greg and I can't participate in this conversation.
4: No. Right. Nothing, it's a little different.
3: We got like nothing F-bombs, to add here.
0: Not F-bombs.
6: No, yours was like...
2: Your big four.
6: Yeah.
2: The big four.
6: Like coaching cussing.
3: Yeah. Kind of thing. I thought that...
2: No F-bombs.
3: I thought... I thought that...
2: That was Rick.
3: I thought the big four words, I thought all dads talk like that.
2: Oh, yeah.
3: Yeah, because it was...
2: And then you had the outliers like turd and stuff like that.
3: Yeah.
1: Greg.
2: Those are not technically.
3: I don't even know what category they belong
1: in. What are you doing?
2: I'm not sure, but they're not. I don't think they're offensive.
3: Crude. Does that belong in crude?
2: Crude, maybe.
1: Yeah, crude, yeah.
2: But I was describing if you had a bad attitude and how you were acting. That's the way he was describing. But he asked me many times.
3: Yes, as we just.
2: Greg, why you want?
3: Well, the other thing.
2: And he'd be all calm about it.
3: The other thing on that is, you know, you've heard people say that people use profanity. And they're saying, well, now look, if you're talking about profanity, then it has to be something profane. And some words would fall under crude, not profane.
2: Yeah.
3: Gotcha. Yeah. But bottom line is, it kind
1: Gary's in charge, right? He's on the ground, and we don't know if he's going to be here Friday.
3: Right.
1: Or that they've been paid.
2: And for some reason, he's collecting settlements between people when there's accidents.
1: Hey, you know what it is? He's Rick's muscle man in Chilton County.
2: Basically, he is.
3: By the way,
2: we're going to handle this.
3: There's a lot of truth in that.
2: He's like in the first Rocky, when they were sending Rocky to collect that.
3: Greg,
4: you don't want to see Gary pull up.
3: Greg, he pulls up and gets out. Hey, I think you know why I'm here. Boss man wants his payment.
2: And he wants it now.
3: Boss man wants his fence.
2: That's what it is.
3: Yeah. Gosh, that's funny. It.
1: He's with the Chilton County Mafia.
3: Hey, Greg.
7: Don't make me put you in here and take you out to Lady Mitchell.
1: They'll never see you again.
3: Right, that'll be his version of taking you to the
2: long
3: catch a train.
2: Ride.
3: Yeah.
2: Yeah,
3: and Yellowstone. What was it? Yellowstone to take him out to the train station.
2: Train station, yeah.
7: Hey, I'm going to take you out there to Lake Mitchell.
1: Yeah.
3: So anyway.
1: Right, threaten him with, like, farm animals.
8: Yeah. You know, but put you in there with the donkeys. Yeah. Put him in there rowdy.
3: But, you know, it just dawned on me.
7: Hey, I'm going to take you down there to the hickory chip.
3: But it just dawned on me that was left unresolved, and I have no idea whether Gary ever handled it.
1: The project's done. You just don't know if they've been paid.
3: Oh, the fence is great.
2: It looks good.
1: Huh?
2: But look,
1: what are you just saying, y'all?
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2: Come on with it.
1: Okay, so you've got this ready to go.
2: Yeah.
1: Later today on the program, I'm going to be doing an interview.
2: Yeah.
1: And it involves an event that is coming up in Birmingham, Alabama.
3: An event?
1: But it also is going to be an interesting interview for all of you out there that are big fans of the successful program that's been how many seasons? Forged in Fire,
2: yeah.
1: on the History Fire. Channel.
2: Right.
1: Now this is where...
3: I've seen it, I think, one time.
1: You have you really?
3: Yeah.
1: Yeah. I mean, I know it's really, really popular.
3: They make weapons.
1: And so I've got an opportunity today, Adler, this brings you in because we're talking about martial arts experts here. Now, Speedy, help me with the names.
2: Okay.
1: Who am I interviewing?
2: You're interviewing Doug Marquita.
1: So I'll be interviewing Doug.
3: How do you feel about that name? You
1: Doug right? Marquita.
2: Mm-hmm.
1: And he will be at an event called Karambit Unleashed.
2: No, Karambit.
1: Karambit Unleashed.
2: Correct.
1: And we will ask.
2: That's a big deal.
3: This is a hell of a promo, y'all.
1: Greg.
4: Yeah, okay.
2: Boy, Greg, we're doing show prep live.
1: Greg, this is
2: shut up.
1: No, Greg, Speedy and I tried to discuss this earlier, but I couldn't retain it.
2: Yeah. All right, so anyway, and you know what? I think in a pro move, I just stopped.
1: Yeah, he just stopped.
2: I stopped. I said,
3: when is this interview?
2: In 3 hours.
3: About today. You're wasting time. Wait till we got to wait at least 2 hours, 45 minutes, and then you can do it.
1: So, Adler, do you know what...
3: he won't retain what we do now.
1: What Karambit is?
4: Guys, I don't know about any of this.
1: That's shocking.
4: I don't watch TV. I gotta be honest. I don't really watch TV shows. It's... not, I just don't have that bandwidth in my life right now.
1: Because you're busy watching the politically incorrect Odyssey.
4: Yeah. Right.
3: Yeah,
4: you lefty. Oh, I did have time to watch a terrible movie yesterday, Minions and Monsters.
3: Oh, Minions.
4: Oh, my goodness.
2: You did?
4: Oh, my goodness.
2: How many times did you laugh?
4: I wanted to, not one time.
2: They're always funny.
4: No, they're never funny.
2: Why?
4: I don't like Minions.
2: Why?
4: They speak English. They can't even speak English.
2: You don't think so?
3: How come some have...
4: What are we doing? 2 hours of... What are we doing?
2: You don't think
4: Why
2: that's
4: can't
2: funny?
4: They speak English? They don't even speak it. It's like fake Spanish. It's not even real Spanish.
1: By the way, you sound a lot like them.
4: Because I listened to them for 2 hours yesterday.
3: And why is one of them?
4: What are we doing?
1: Yeah. It's about that.
2: Hey, River and I, we'll get to cackling.
1: Some have one eye, some have two.
2: You know, and then like.

0: and I get hit.
1: It always ends up somebody's like struck by lightning or blown up or somebody's butt comes out. Okay?
2: Hilarious.
1: It's 3 hours of that. And none of our main characters can't talk. We have two characters on screen talking to each other, but they can't talk. How long is this going to go on?
3: I'm mad.
4: Apparently, you all.
1: Okay, all right. We got distracted for a second.
4: All right, let's go back to her.
3: So you don't like it?
4: Yeah. So Adler, it is going to be something called Karambit Unleashed.
3: Correct.
4: And not only will Doug Marqueta.
3: Marqueta.
4: Look at Marqueta.
3: There's no A in there.
1: Oh, look at them forging in fire.
3: Look at the phonetic right now.
5: It's no 1,000-pound sisters, but it's pretty good. Right.
4: But also Ray Deonaldo.
3: Deonaldo.
4: Deonaldo.
3: Yeah. I'd like to see you let that flow.
4: Deonaldo.
3: Yeah, not like you want Sesame
4: Deonaldo.
3: Tree.
4: Deonaldo.
3: Deonaldo. Yeah, there you go.
4: Okay.
3: And if you want to know, basically, Karambit Unleashed, it's a high-energy, action-packed martial arts world tour docu-series with the two of them.
5: What's that got to do with
3: And they're going to actually come into the market that we're based out of, our flagship market in Gardendale, for this docu-series. It's a two-day event. And
4: docu-series?
3: Yeah. It's a seminar series with Ray and Doug.
4: Right.
3: It's a docu-series film project featuring the two of them and the Karambit Unleashed deal.
4: So it's almost like when Greg and I ended up in Foreigners live video. That was yesterday.
3: Mm-hmm.
4: We came to see the concert, but they also were shooting something while we were there. Is that pretty much?
5: Well, is it about forging fire or is it about martial arts?
4: It's about Karambit.
5: What is that?
4: I don't know.
3: I just told you.
5: Did you?
3: Yeah.
0: We weren't listening.
3: I'm not going to do it again. I don't have the energy.
5: But let me ask. Is it about swords?
3: Yeah. It's about martial arts. It's high energy, action-packed martial arts.
5: So we're going to make some blades, and then we're going to fight.
4: Yep. Greg, why don't you go to Karambit?
5: Okay, I like that.
4: Why don't you go to KarambitUnleashed.com?
3: Find out all you need to know. You can register there, everything. You can scan the QR
4: code. KarambitUnleashed.com.
0: So this is the show Forged in Fire is a like blade making competition show.
5: It is.
0: Correct. I didn't know that even was a thing.
5: It's a competition. You get eliminated.
0: And this guy that we're going to be talking to is one of the judges on this blade making competition show.
4: And he's a martial arts guy.
3: Forged in Fire.
0: And he is
4: Adler. For 2 days, you'll get the history, the tactical applications, and the cultural legacy of Karambit.
3: Mm-hmm.
5: I can't sit in there 2 days. I'll fall asleep.
0: I fell asleep during Minions and Monsters. I'll tell you that.
5: I'm the same. I can't stay up for 2 days.
0: Okay. Nosy body.
3: That's so good.
4: Yeah.
3: And
0: it's terrible.
3: I'll tell you this right now.
4: Not the most clever thing.
0: No. What are we doing?
5: Well, it seems to be working.
0: The whole thing was like a homage to like the film industry. So every single line was like a catchphrase from some famous movie or something. It just felt like the whole thing felt made by AI, just so soulless. It was terrible. At one point, there was a cuss word in it. I'm like, that was not necessary. I'm back to Minions and Monsters.
4: Let it go. You really got it.
0: The best part was when I fell asleep.
4: You got really beat up by that yesterday.
0: It was horrible.
4: But, you know, at least you can understand all of Greg's Minions because they just walk around going, that's stupid.
0: Right.
4: Right. Yeah.
0: those kind of Minions I'm fine with.
3: Right. I tell you what, if Gary can't get the money, Doug can.
4: Yeah.
3: Doug is a martial arts expert, edge weapons specialist, a knife designer, U.S. military veteran, born in the Philippines. He's a bad A.
0: He really is.
3: I know he can make you like it, Greg.
4: Yeah. Sounds like Doug can kill you in many ways.
3: Yeah.
0: Once they make the blades, then they have to use the blades in like a competition, chopping stuff.
5: I think you'd like it.
0: That's cool. I've never even heard of this show.
5: No Minions, but it's pretty good.
0: Yeah, it's not Minions. Deal.
3: And so what we're trying to do is get this dialed in so we don't disrespect Doug in the interview.
4: Because I don't want to be killed.
5: Good luck with that.
0: Right. We want to be stabbed.
4: I mean, you realize how easy he could come from Gardendale and kill me?
0: Yeah.
4: I only live about 45 minutes from there.
3: If this is your world, then you know.
0: Right.
3: You know, and if you don't know, you just don't.
4: Karambit Unleashed.
5: I wish they'd come here and do a sword in here.
4: Coming to Birmingham August 8th and 9th. It'll be at Around the World Martial Arts in Gardendale. We'll tell you more about it later in the program when we get the chance to interview Doug.
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0: Thank you for being with us today. Walking through another one today. The Wednesday Bible Study is back. That'll be noon Central, 1 o'clock Eastern on the Rick Burgess Show YouTube channel. Now, if you're a regular on the Wednesday Bible Study, I'm not talking about an archive person, even though the archive, you guys will be slightly affected, but all of you that are either in the room, men, and then watching, men and women, on the live option, that airtime will change. We will be start doing the Bible study live the second week in August when we come back from vacation. We're all going on vacation the first week of August. The second week of August when we come back, we'll move that Wednesday Bible study up 1 hour. So the live option will move from noon Central to 11 a.m. Central, starting the second Wednesday in August. So just make a note of that. But today it's on the normal time, and we're still in Colossians as we roll through this year's first series, which is Paul's prison letters. 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So Greg and I were rolling, you know, over into the, you know, trying to find some sort of breakfast today and, you know, having a little coffee. And we got to heard you guys talking about the fact, and he was telling me about how grandkids take you back, Adler's kids, because his kids are the age of your grandkids. And, you know, if you have little kids or you have grandkids, they take you into this world of children's programming.
6: Oh, you boy.
0: That is, wow. I can remember going, I cannot believe that I'm watching JJ the Jet Plane again. Mm-hmm. I can't believe it. I can't believe I'm watching this movie again. I honestly cannot believe I'm here.
6: Right.
0: And,
6: when my kids were young.
0: Oh.
6: Follow That Bird. It was a Sesame Street movie called Follow That by Big Bird and all this, and they loved it.
7: Yeah.
6: And we've watched that so many times. You can imagine it was a good one.
0: Yeah, the ones that used to make me feel, for some reason, the worst, because they were kind of cheap made and kind of felt old, and they felt more European than they did American. And it would look one Brody Burgess. It was his favorite, and that's Thomas the Tank Engine.
6: Oh yeah, Thomas and Percy.
0: Those would take you into. That was a rough place to be.
6: Yeah,
7: it was. You know, I wish Percy had a different name.
0: I do too.
6: I know, especially when he said it with that accent.
7: Right.
0: Yeah.
6: A former Beatle was playing.
8: Thank you for clarifying that, Adler.
0: Yeah. But and then all of a sudden you would look and like for some reason you would see people. It was just. And the toys were fine when they were, you know, been playing with the trains and all that, but the actual program.
6: Oh, it was terrible.
0: The program was hard and really hard. And so that also led Greg and I talking about puppets. And
7: golly.
0: And of course, you know how Greg feels about puppets, but puppet to human interaction.
6: Yeah.
0: But one thing, and it's been maybe mentioned in passing, and he made me, of course, deal with it, that at one time when I was a little fella, I thought I had a future in puppetry. And
6: Rick wanted to be a puppeteer.
0: Yeah,
7: what?
0: And I think I actually saw a path forward. and I thought, like, a baseball player wants to go to the major leagues.
6: Yeah.
0: A football player wants to go to the NFL. And
6: a puppeteer.
0: A puppeteer wants to work for the Muppets.
6: Yeah.
0: And I thought one day.
6: For some reason, the Muppets were kind of cool.
0: Yeah.
6: At that age.
0: I would picture myself, boy, when I'm running one of them Muppets, that's when I've arrived.
6: Especially when they showed the behind the scenes and shows how the people were running and all. Yeah.
0: And I would do puppet shows out that little window of our bedroom.
7: Are you serious?
0: Yeah, I would make it a puppet stage.
6: Rick, I wish you'd win that.
7: Greg, go outside and look at it.
0: Also all the parents. They had to pay a dime, yeah.
6: Yeah.
0: And they would watch my latest puppet presentation. And I kind of saw myself as a future puppeteer.
7: Golly.
6: Picture it?
0: Yep. And,
6: Jim Henson was your hero, right?
0: Oh, yeah.
6: You couldn't believe it.
0: I remember thinking to myself, I mean, would I want to go as far as to be like a Big Bird character? But I didn't think so.
6: When they showed that guy his hands like here, his head, that's tough.
0: I wanted to work your basic Muppet. I didn't want to go that far into it.
6: Muppet / Sesame Street.
0: And I remember being a stickler. Like, I didn't like to watch people who thought they could do puppets, but it didn't look like the puppet was saying what they were saying. Mm-hmm. That used to drive me nuts.
6: Yeah.
0: I'm like, work on the mouth movements. Make it look like the puppet's really saying it.
7: Mm-hmm. Yeah, your extra hand work is very important. That extra hand is very important.
6: Rick, I hate that didn't work
7: out. You know, the little wand.
0: There was a time when I was a kid, one of the coolest things was puppets.
7: It's because they're amazing.
0: Right.
7: I went to the Museum of Puppetry Arts as an adult.
6: Oh, my God.
7: Can't stress that enough.
6: What, last year?
7: Yes.
0: You know, I didn't like puzzles, so.
6: You went to the what?
7: Museum of Puppetry Arts, Greg.
6: Wow.
7: Did I stutter?
6: Where's that located?
7: Atlanta.
6: Oh, boy.
7: Went with the wife, got all hot and bothered by the Muppets, and then we went back to the hotel.
0: You know what I mean.
6: Yeah.
0: Speaking of Snuffleupagus,
7: it was a fun trip. I don't know why I took it that direction.
8: You hide behind the bed and then stick it up like, hey, how you doing?
0: Yeah. Stick what up?
9: The puppet.
7: I don't know why I took it that direction.
10: I can't seem to find my clothes.
7: Right. All that.
0: Everybody's wondering if you just threw a bunch of puppets in here. Could I get it back?
6: I don't know.
0: like riding a bike.
6: Would
0: my puppet skills
9: be? I would love
0: me.
9: For you to get down under the counter and then just have you talking into the mic.
0: I was a pretty good puppeteer. Mm. I worked on it.
7: Would Henry the horse, would that work as a puppet?
0: Not really.
7: Probably.
0: You know what? Our old puppets are somewhere.
6: Oh yeah.
0: Whatever happened to those puppets?
7: That was before I had kids, guys. And I don't know why I went there as an adult.
6: I think you should have had kids.
7: Yeah.
0: I tried to do puppet shows for my kids, and I would. But that was that. I'd already started doing morning radio at that time, and I would get in the behind a little something and get some puppets I had, and they'd all be excited. And then next thing I'd hear was him talking to me while I was asleep.
6: Daddy, Daddy, who thinks he's dead? Who thinks he's dead?
7: Right.
0: And, you know, like the puppet would just fall down up there, and then I'd be asleep laying there behind it. But anyway.
7: They had the real Big Bird there and everything. And like the real Elmo and like the real Kermit. Oh, wow.
6: Maybe during the Bible study, you just pull out a puppet real quick.
0: Thanks, Greg.
6: Like one verse.
9: That's right. Put it back.
6: Yeah, don't let it dominate.
0: Greg. The Gnostics are trying to bring heresy into the church. Right, Paul?
10: That's right, Greg.
0: Have the Apostle Paul puppet.
10: They doubt the deity of Jesus, Rick. You're right, Paul.
0: But I never wanted to interact with him as a human, though. So
6: no,
0: I hope that gives
6: puppet
0: you
6: the puppets.
0: I was intrigued by Marionette, but it felt too much like a puzzle.
7: Oh, yeah, Marionette. Creepy.
6: They're weird.
0: Yeah, that almost felt like I don't want any kind of puppet that I think could haunt me.
6: And we've covered this before, but remember, we hated the Mr. Rogers puppets because their mouth didn't work.
7: Those mouths didn't move at all.
6: Museum go round lady was nuts.
0: No, oh, gosh. Somebody says that we need to make a puppet called 075. Oh, and it comes up, it's got 75 jersey on.
6: Oh, that'd be funny.
9: Somebody's going to walk one in one day in the box seat.
0: There I am. That's what I do. That was my dream when I was a kid, to be that right there.
7: So, yes, and I was a little bit scared of Fraggle Rock. I'll be honest.
6: Oh,
7: it was a little bit creepy.
0: Heap.
7: Yeah, the trash heap got me. Yeah.
0: Oh, trash heap?
7: Oh, the trash heap was so creepy.
0: All right, so we'll be back.
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8: Yes, there are women who decided to marry them. The Rick Burgess Show.
0: Yep, and they're happy. I mean, blessed, as are we. Thanks for being with us today, America. We've got a lot to do going forward, including if you are a Forged in Fire fan. We will be talking with Doug Marquita coming
9: Kida.
0: Up. Well, that doesn't tell me that in this little parentheses thing you got here.
9: Hmm? What are you talking about?
0: Well, I'm just making an adjustment or something. That's going to be a long eye there. So Marquita.
9: Look on the bottom of the page there.
0: Yeah. Well, not on this one.
9: Underline. Yeah. All that.
0: Yeah, let me see here.
9: Yeah.
0: Same thing. Okay. All right. So I've got that resolved now. By the way, you won't hear me say it that way again because I just made an adjustment. So anyway, he's coming up a little bit later on the program, and we'll tell you about something called Karambit Unleashed. And we'll tell you more about that. And you can, if you can get to the Birmingham area in August or live in that area, you can go out and be part of that. So we continue to watch our communist friend, the New York City mayor, Mamdani.
9: Yeah.
10: Now, Mom Donnie is a true communist, and he just thinks that if he becomes some sort of, you know, king of New York, that he can do whatever he wants to do. But he's starting to learn, though he might be a communist, where he now lives, he is not the dictator of anything. He thinks he is, but he actually isn't. And you might remember he made a bold statement that if Benjamin Netanyahu were to come to New York City, he would arrest him as a war criminal. Don't think a mayor has that kind of authority.
11: Right.
10: But anyway, the mayor of New York City, communist Mom Donnie, has had to come back and say, hey, that's on me. I threw a little something out there, a little bit of a bold statement. I don't really have the power to arrest, you know, Israel's leader. You don't, by the way. You're a mayor, okay? You're not a governor. You're not the president. And frankly, I don't think that we can arrest Benjamin Netanyahu just for coming to our country for anything. Mm-mm. So, unfortunately,
9: he announced that after about currently 3 minutes of him saying Netanyahu was one of the worst human beings on the planet.
10: Right.
9: And then finally said, but I can't arrest him.
10: Well, I want to go back.
12: No, buddy, you can't.
10: Yeah. Mm-hmm. Remember when you're paying attention, those of you keeping score at home. Remember when you're dealing with those that are socialist and communist and are lean that way or wannabes, you know, my favorite are those that claim that they're all about these things as long as they don't have to live under it.
9: Yeah.
10: You know, like, as we did a story already this week, if your experience with communism and socialism is TikTok, then you don't quite know what it's like to actually see it implemented. But and some of you in New York, and I hate that my son and his wife are going to pay a price for this. You're seeing what it looks like to watch people try to implement communism, even at a city level.
9: Mm-hmm.
10: It's thankfully we have a system that pushes back on all that pretty good. And it's hard for them to implement what they want to do, but they try. And I love him. He'll just claim something. How many things has he claimed he can do? He's had to come back and go, hey, by the way, I can't do that.
12: Can't really do that, Chad. Right.
10: Hey, I'm going to have a government store ready to go next week. Hey, my bad. It looks like that might take
13: 4 years.
10: That might take years. Y'all need to reelect me so I can get it done next time.
11: We balanced the budget. Oh, wait, we got billions of dollars from New York State.
9: Right.
10: There you go. That's not the same thing. So anyway, but if you're watching the left, and remember this, they will stand up. And they will defend the rights, and they will stop persecution of all people except Christians and Jewish people.
9: Correct.
10: Anti-Semitism, they don't seem to be near as upset about as they are Islamophobia. And if you have Christians being slaughtered in Nigeria, they couldn't care less.
12: Won't mention it.
10: Well, you can't get anything going on that.
9: No.
10: So the persecution of the church and the persecution of Jews, the far left couldn't give 2 cents about that.
9: Right.
10: Now, how Jewish people continue to vote for the left is beyond me. I don't you're a confusing person. I do not understand Jews for Democrats. It makes no sense to me, especially the modern day Democrat. So anyway, so Mom Donnie's had to come back and say, doesn't look like I'm going to be able to arrest Benjamin Netanyahu.
12: Thought I could.
10: If he comes to New York. So
9: he said they've exhausted every legal option and they just can't find one. They can't do it.
10: Yeah, I don't know how to break it to the mayor, but unless somebody breaks the laws of the city, you can't really do anything.
12: No.
10: Okay, so that you're a mayor. I'd like to remind you that again.
11: City mayor.
10: Hey, big city.
12: Big one.
10: You got you a big city, but you're still just a mayor.
11: Right.
10: Okay.
9: He said, even though Netanyahu's a war criminal, Rick, he just can't arrest him.
10: Sure he is. Yeah. So I'd like to see him explain the people that were trying to go to a concert that got slaughtered by Hamas, on that horrible day in October. I'd like to see him walk through that and see if those people should be arrested.
9: Mm-hmm.
10: But again, you're not going to get him doing that. All he's going to talk about is Israel's response to being attacked. He's going to see that as evil, not the attack itself. Mm-hmm. Greg, here's good news today, my friend. Coffee lovers, that would include you.
12: Coffee lover.
10: How about this? Not only am I going to give you this headline, we saw another headline a minute ago, but coffee lovers, take heart.
12: Take heart, guys.
10: Up to 5 cups a day appears to be safe for most adults. 5 cups of coffee a day. Okay. A minute ago, we saw regular coffee drinkers are less likely to have problems with strokes and diabetes.
12: Hmm.
10: So they
12: about that?
13: Just
12: of course.
13: Me.
12: Now that'll all change.
10: Coffee's on fire, right
12: Rick,
10: now.
12: This time next year, it'll be completely the opposite.
10: Correct.
12: Of that. You can bet on that.
10: Correct.
12: So, but enjoy it while you can.
10: Yes. Yeah. So it's a new scientific statement from, of all people, the American Heart Association. Consuming up to 400 milligrams of caffeine a day, about 5 8-ounce cups of black coffee, is generally safe for most healthy adults. May even be linked to lower risk of heart disease, stroke, heart failure, and once again, type 2 diabetes.
9: There it is.
10: So there you go.
12: There you go.
9: And we all drink our coffee black, right? Nobody puts anything in it. Maybe honey every
12: now and then.
9: Maybe
12: a little honey.
9: Is that about it?
12: What's wrong with a little honey?
13: Yeah. Straight black.
9: Yeah, that's what I thought.
10: Yeah, black.
9: Yeah. Watch it. We just pour it and drink it.
13: That's because we're men. And we're men.
10: I know, caution, shameless plug coming here. Until I started drinking like really good coffee, I thought, how are people drinking this black?
9: Yeah.
10: And then I had like really, really good quality coffee like we have with Camino Island Coffee and the BuzzBox program. And I thought, oh. And if I'm just real, the reason why I wanted to find good black coffee is mixing up coffee is like some drink is a hassle.
12: It is.
10: Let's just brew a cup of coffee and let's pour it in our cup and let's have some.
12: Sure.
10: So that is involving black coffee. Now, if you're adding dairy and all kinds of sweeteners and stuff like that, you got to take a look at that because you're consuming 5 cups of that too. This is simply talking about consuming the black coffee.
9: Yeah.
13: On the weekends, I'm doing half and half in there.
10: Are you?
13: It's just a little weekend treat.
10: Little treat for
12: a little treat
10: for daddy.
13: Yeah.
10: Every now and then, Sherry's got one of those. We have one of those, what are they, espresso machine things?
13: Yeah.
10: That she's all about, you know, stainless steel thing she thinks is the greatest thing ever. Now, every now and then, she'll throw out some, what is it? It's not a latte, I don't think. It's some sort of, what is it, an espresso something?
13: Espresso.
12: Style.
10: Yeah, something.
13: You got the steaming wand, the milk steaming wand.
12: You think the brew bar ain't loaded down?
10: Oh, the brew bar's got everything. When are we getting the brew bar out?
12: She's about to be released.
10: Okay.
13: Uh-huh.
10: Top of the hour. It's closed.
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0: for being here, Speedy, Greg, Adler, all in the mix. So we're updating from the weekend. We'll get to more of your phone calls before we're done today, too. You know the number, 8886-BIG-BOX. The voice of reason! We've done some weekend recaps. We're right now in the middle of the story of last night. Speedy and I, along with our wives, and JT. JT is one of our favorites. Love JT and been friends with him for a long time. Worked with him for many years. Loved our time with him. He gets up. He does a great job. Nearly falls, but he gathers himself.
1: Yeah.
0: And he's introducing me. They're walking me out. I'm like, made a good decision to go with a handheld mic. My message was so short, I didn't really need any notes or anything like that, and so I didn't have to be hands-free. And I was advised, because of the pending weather, and it is correct, that a headset can act up more than a handheld, you know, especially if it gets wet or something, so don't take the chance.
1: Mm-hmm.
0: So I'm now headed out.
2: Well, hold on. Before, just real quick, when we were talking to the stagehands mm-hmm. and the guys that were keeping us all on time, the question was asked, okay, you say I'm 13 minutes. How will I know where I am on my time? Do I need to take my phone with me and mm-hmm. do a no. We're going to have a TV on rollers right in front of you,
0: right.
2: And that's going to have the time displayed to keep you on time. You're like, okay, great. That's yeah. good.
0: That's good. That's
2: okay.
0: Good.
2: And then you can continue.
0: So I get up just on the stage. I took note that JT nearly fell, so I was ready for the extra step up onto the hockey puck.
2: Yep.
0: I'm now standing on the hockey puck. I've also been told, which I told JT, was afraid he wasn't going to listen because he seemed to be a little distracted and nervous, stand behind the speakers. Don't walk in front of the speakers because then the wireless mic will feed back.
2: Uh-huh.
0: So I needed to do that because I'm a bit of a pacer, so that was tough. I have a hard time standing still. So I start the message, okay, and acknowledged all of you and thanked everybody for listening and made a little funny, but in a 13-minute message, and then in an arena or a stadium, you don't do a lot of funny. It's not the place for it. We have not had one drop of rain during the time we're all there.
1: Mm-mm.
0: I'm also completely exposed. And then it begins to rain. I'm about, 2 minutes, 3 minutes in mm-hmm. to the message?
2: Possibly.
0: So guess what happens? Not only is it starting to rain, I don't know whether I should just continue. Now, keep in mind, I'm starting a message on a very serious topic. You know, people's redemption's a pretty big deal, okay? And people are now, instead of sitting paying attention, they're pulling plastic over themselves. Umbrellas are going up, and people are fleeing to the concourse.
1: Mm-hmm.
0: Okay?
2: It's Poncho City. I'm talking about this.
0: But don't miss the people fleeing.
2: Poncho.
0: Now, there's no lightning, no thunder, but rain, you might have been, for a moment, for a lot of them, it was as if poison was falling out of the sky.
1: Mm-hmm. So it's pretty good.
0: And if poison hit them, you know, it would kill them. I mean, some of them are running like they've yeah. turned loose a tiger in the stadium.
1: Oh,
0: okay?
1: Wow.
0: Crazy distractions. And, you know, as a speaker,
1: yeah,
0: you just
1: love that.
0: You just continue on. I don't really like outdoor events anyway because it's so hard to connect with the people. You're so far away. There's so many things going on. Now, there goes a frisbee. Somebody's that kind of stuff. So
2: Rick,
0: look at the
2: rain. It's raining so hard.
0: So look at it.
2: And if I could just say this, mm-hmm. I'm in the dugout on the first base side. That was our entry point.
0: Mm-hmm.
2: They come over to me and go, "Hey, Speedy, can you come with me?" I'm like, "Yeah, what's up?" He goes, "I need you to get Rick keep him on time." And I said, "You need what?
1: Oh,
2: keep
1: Rick,
2: him on
1: the people
2: time.
1: Scrambling.
0: Oh yeah, sure."
2: And he said, "Yeah, we're gonna have to cover the TV, and you can see that we got to cover the TV."
0: Keep in mind,
2: that's
0: I've
2: in
0: lost the TV now.
2: So now
0: they're covering the TV from the rain. I have no timer.
2: And the plan that we didn't go over this, but the plan was not for me to keep Rick on time.
0: No.
2: So now I've got to go out and wave to him and go, "Hey, time's on me."
3: You should have put an umbrella over his head, stood beside him, and kept the time.
2: Oh yeah, that'd been good.
0: Keep in mind that hockey puck is slick too.
1: Oh yeah, you're standing in a puddle.
0: Yeah.
3: I'm standing shot out from under.
2: So now finally, right to get your attention, Rick, I scream, "Time's on me!"
0: Yeah,
2: like that.
1: You screamed, "Time's on
2: yeah,
1: me!"
2: Yeah, but nobody could hear because I'm really close to that guy to the left of that guy now. And so it finally got your attention, Rick.
0: Mm.
2: But this is you And it does have audio. This is you speaking, and everybody's scuffling
0: yep.
2: for their shuffling. For
0: right?
2: Their,
0: do you know how it feels?
2: Cover.
0: Yeah, this is how my parents felt their whole lives. I'm speaking. I'm saying things that are important, but no one's listening to
2: right,
0: me.
2: Right,
0: right, right.
2: Right.
0: And I know, Greg, that's how our parents felt.
4: God, sure. What's me to say to you tonight can be found in that verse, John 16:33, when Jesus starts off and he says something really, really important, and he says, first of all, I say this so that you'll have peace.
5: It's raining so much.
4: That's what everybody's yeah. looking for peace. Yeah. Right?
0: Okay, let's yell every now and then.
4: I say this so that you have
5: yeah. Rick.
0: Pouring rain.
5: Rick.
0: Pouring rain.
5: Burgess.
0: And I don't move. And then I had to worry because I know Speedy really, really well. And Speedy became me because he takes on people's discomfort. Yeah. You can't help it.
2: No.
0: And so Speedy began to have secondhand embarrassment for me.
2: Suddenly I was you.
0: Didn't you?
2: Yeah, I did. Suddenly I was you.
0: And you know what? How about this? It wasn't your event. You're not up there speaking, but you couldn't help it, could you?
2: No, I couldn't.
0: Yeah,
2: no,
0: you were dying for me, weren't you?
2: And I didn't want to break your train of thought by waving at you like I'm trying to bring in a
0: yeah,
2: plane.
0: Yeah, please don't.
2: Okay.
0: Do, yeah.
2: But yet I also had to get you to where, hey, I'm the time guy mm-hmm. because they were depending on me to get your attention.
0: Mm-hmm.
2: But yet now you're trying to not only keep the attention of everybody that's in the stadium,
0: yep.
2: but now it's raining and they've got, if they're not running for cover, they're getting ponchos on and opening up umbrellas. And so it's tough to get their attention.
0: Please don't miss. I'm losing the crowd. Now Speedy's trying to get my attention. I have no timer. It's raining. And you think, is it just going? And then this thought hits you. Am I in danger? Am I in a
2: standing in water?
0: Am I in electronic danger? No one's coming to me. I think, well, I'm just going to continue. I'm a pro. I can do this in any condition. I've been in third world countries where they just stood me up on a table.
2: Yeah,
0: you know what I mean, in the middle of a village. So,
2: right.
0: I mean, I can handle this, but it's a lot.
2: Right.
0: I mean, it's a lot. And by the grace of Almighty God, that's all I can accredit this to. It rained on me for about 5 minutes of the message, and then the last 9 minutes, it stopped.
2: Yeah.
0: So we were able to get it back.
2: When it came in, it was raining pretty good.
0: You see it?
2: It was raining pretty good.
0: Yeah.
2: It was like, okay, Rick's going to get soaking wet.
3: Yeah, look at that shiny stuff.
2: Yeah. I'm in front of that the white tent that's the bottom left there. That's where they had me standing waving at Rick.
0: So now Speedy is standing behind what was once the screen that was supposed to keep the time.
2: Right.
0: It's now in a garbage bag. And I'm looking, and behind Speedy's giving me 10 minutes.
2: Yeah.
0: Then 5 minutes. And I will tell our brothers in here, which y'all, I know, are not surprised. Speedy and I hit the time right on the nose.
2: Oh, yeah.
0: And we pulled it off as if nothing was going on. Mm. But
2: Even the headset guy went, oh, right on time.
0: It was a speaking nightmare.
2: It was
0: a complete speaking nightmare.
2: Rick, now, I did as you.
5: I'm so sorry.
2: As you came over to the dugout and I met you and I said, men don't run in the rain, but apparently they can preach in the
0: rain.
2: They
0: do preach in the rain.
2: Yeah, and,
0: well, I couldn't scurry. I couldn't act like something was happening.
5: No.
0: I mean, I'm sure Jesus, that was a pretty difficult day when he dragged my cross up to Calvary and I'm on scurry and rain.
2: Right.
0: I'm on, oh, it's raining. I guess I better stop.
2: Right. JT's heart rate finally came back down at that point,
0: right.
2: And I'm like, hey, you did a good job.
0: Yep.
2: Yeah. I almost failed.
0: Yeah.
2: I'm like,
0: did.
2: Yeah, I know. Yes. I was pulling for that.
3: So, you were pulling for it.
5: When you were.
0: So that was an uncomfortable situation
2: for
0: everybody.
2: You did great. And then it didn't rain at all the rest of the night until Dawson came back up.
0: Yep.
2: Or came up for the main message.
0: Mm-hmm.
2: And it started raining and he was facing, the stage was at second base facing home.
0: Oh yeah.
2: And so he was facing the crowd. We're facing, the field like we're watching a baseball game. So off in the distance beyond the stage, you could see the skies cutting up a little bit. And we were like, uh-oh, here it comes.
0: And then Dawson gets up and we start seeing the lightning as Speedy told you. And we knew this night's headed in a strange situation. And we'll give you the update. And then there's one picture we have to look at to ask a tough question as well. All that next.
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1: Yeah. So, weekend recaps, the Unite Day 2. So, Speedy and I got through me speaking and not quite half the message being in rain. Pretty good rain, too. I wouldn't say excessive, but pretty good rain. You saw it yourself.
2: Yeah. Oh, yeah.
1: Those of you that have the YouTube option, I also just put it out on my X account, that same video, if you want to look at that.
2: I'll say this. If it hadn't stopped, you were this close from your shirt getting really wet.
1: I know.
2: You know, when you just commit to, all right, I'm in it. I'm about to get really wet.
1: All I could think about was that I'd planned on staying for, you know, the concerts and Dawson's message. And I think, well, I guess I'll get to see. But it was so humid.
2: Yeah.
1: The minute that the rain stopped, it's like the wet evaporated off
2: it
1: my
2: did.
1: Body.
2: Yeah. It did.
1: And so we get through that. I come off the stage. Speedy did a great job of taking over for what was supposed to be there in front of me. And we think, well, let's stop now. So we're back. And,
2: oh, yeah.
1: And we go through Charity Gale mm-hmm. concert, incredible.
2: Yes.
1: Until the keyboard player's keyboards went out of tune, which was weird.
2: You brought that up.
1: I don't know what happened there. I don't know if that also was humidity. All of a sudden, and she has a really good keyboard piano player, and I don't know what happened to that instrument, but all of a sudden, I mean, like Speedy and I leaned up and looked at each other like, did you hear that?
2: Mm-hmm.
1: I mean, Adler, he started trying to, when he would play chords, it was really bad.
2: Yeah.
1: And for some reason, he just kept playing louder. And I kept thinking, all right,
2: weren't hearing that.
1: And the mix was really good, but I was like, let's, we need to bring the keyboard out.
2: Mm-hmm.
1: That keyboard is gone. Something's happened there. But incredible set, worship, songs were incredible. She and her husband, very good singers, and it was really good. We all had our hands in there. We had a time, we had church.
2: We did.
1: So then Dawson's coming out. See Dawson come on out.
2: He's right before Tomlin's going to mm-hmm. come out.
1: Yeah. By the way, JT, we were talking about how he does mornings, too, how we had to get up early. JT left so early that the stage lights weren't even working yet. People were still talking in just regular, regular sunlight. And we should have gone. Because we thought we were going to see Tomlin.
2: Well, but
1: And so we start seeing the lightning, and Speedy now know if that lightning gets close.
2: Mm-hmm.
1: So then it happens to Dawson. It begins to rain during Dawson's. Of course, he's on the stage under the cover, unlike me on the hockey puck. Okay.
2: Mm-hmm.
1: And so.
2: And he had 3 points in his message, and he was on the third point.
1: He was
2: really about to bring it home.
1: And then awkwardly. A stage manager has to walk out and stop him. I'm talking, it's time for
2: mid-sentence
1: for the time of response. And I know what he's whispering. The lightning, we got to stop.
2: Yeah.
1: And he's like, I'm almost done. Not going to stop. We're right at the time of response.
2: I'm talking about really close.
1: Now, he gets through the time of response. It's starting to lighten more. People are told to go into the concourse to talk to counselors. And a lot of people stood up. I mean, after all we've been through, hey, can't nobody stop the Holy Spirit?
2: Mm-mm.
1: I mean, hey, Satan tried. Hey, they tried out though every obstacle they could. And people stood up. And just as they're going to the concourse, the giant screens in scary red, like the devil himself typed it, please take cover, go into
2: inclement weather,
1: go into the concourse, lightning warning, whatever, everybody go to the concourse. So now the people that were supposed to be grabbing to counsel are now mixed in with people running from lightning, and you don't know who's who.
2: You don't.
1: And so the concourse now is filled with a mob, but that's up to everybody to work out. I know this. After all that, they still documented 122 people that made a decision for Jesus.
2: Yeah, because they also threw up on the screen, you could text saved to a certain number.
1: Yeah.

0: if you had a decision. And then everybody's walking around, all the volunteers, with a blue pamphlet, you know, of what to do and how to follow up and all that. So they're just walking around going, if you made it, hey, just waving it, you know.
1: Now starts the question. Huh. Speedy and I need to go to bed, but we have our wives with us, and we're saying things like, what do y'all think about two Chris Tomlin songs? Speedy throws out, I think our max is three. And the wives are like, that sounds fine.
0: Yeah, totally fine.
1: So then the chaos begins. Will Chris Tomlin ever get on?
0: Mm-hmm.
1: Okay, and it's chaos.
0: It is.
1: And you and I just keep watching that clock tick.
0: We do.
1: Tick. And I'm like, Sherry, I need to know your level of disappointment if we roll. And she was like, look, baby, whatever we need to do.
0: Terry was the same way.
1: I don't want you to have to stay up in the middle of the night and start the week off. I said, love Chris.
0: Love him.
1: Sherry and I went as far as to list the times we've already seen him. Got a little confused on whether we saw two Christmas shows or one, but we both could document that we had seen him at least three times.
0: On behalf of all four of us, you even started texting with Chris.
1: I did.
0: Hey, buddy.
1: Yeah. I said, and what I said is, are you up here in the suites or are you on the bus? He said, I'm on the bus waiting to be told whether we're coming. And I said, look, I'd like to know if you're going to play. Okay. And he said, well, it's really not my call. So then I go out to Dawson, who's, you know, he's had a rough day, and I'm like, and all he's mumbling is, why did I let everybody talk me into doing Saturday and Sunday stuff other than Friday and Saturday, which is what we normally do. But anyway, of course, he wouldn't have had any weather issues, but
0: right,
1: still.
0: But, hey, you know what?
1: I said, what do you think? And then Dawson throws out this crazy 6 minutes.
0: Yeah.
1: 6 minutes. We're going to have him up in 6 minutes. And you and I just know the weather too much. We looked at there and we're like, he ain't coming up in 6 minutes.
0: I'm looking at lightning above the stage.
1: And they keep adding 30
0: that's
1: minutes 30
0: every time.
1: And finally, Speedy and I looked at each other and said, that's it. And so I text Chris, love you. If y'all aren't going back home tonight, you're welcome to come play on the show tomorrow.
0: Right.
1: Okay. Yeah. And I said, Speedy, now I got to go to bed. I said,
0: we're out.
1: 3:15 is early.
0: We're out.
1: And so Speedy and I, neither one of us ran.
0: No.
1: Going out to our cars.
0: Had to be committed to walking because it was raining good.
1: Yeah. Mm. All right. So we got in our cars and we left.
0: And we left. And it did make us feel better, sadly. And it shouldn't.
1: It shouldn't have.
0: But, you know, after I'd stayed up doing what I was doing for a while.
1: With your dog.
0: Yeah. You had texted and I had just seen it that they made the official announcement that they could not continue with the night. Mm-hmm. The weather was just too bad.
1: The picture on my Instagram today.
0: Mm.
1: The one I just posted this morning.
0: What?
1: Greg, I know we've been trying. This year is supposed to be the year of Speedy's legs, that we're going to get more girth on his legs.
0: Out of all this, we're talking about my legs?
1: It is not working. Did you see the picture with him with
2: me?
1: I
2: did not, no.
1: Greg, this picture.
0: What?
1: Look right there.
0: What are you laughing about?
1: Greg, look at those legs.
0: What's wrong with that?
1: That's
0: the angle. That's a weird angle.
1: Speedy.
2: Hey, you got them white shoes in that dirt.
1: Speedy.
0: Yeah, that's the angle, I think, guys.
1: Right, Adler?
0: Speedy. It's a weird angle.
1: Speedy, that looks like one.
2: Yeah, they look about, like someone's.
3: One looks real bad.
2: I know.
3: Yeah. One looks normal.
0: Yeah, I think it's the angle, because mine look about like yours, Rick.
1: Speedy. Have you ever gone by and somebody's got them cane poles growing back behind our house and they can't beat them down?
0: Okay, now we're getting mad.
1: It's just not working. Are you working on him? Are you doing that?
0: Yeah, I am, but I think it's the angle. I think it's a weird angle on that.
1: It's just not working.
3: What about lunges? Are you doing lunges?
0: I'm doing all that.
4: And his upper body's getting, if you get all buffed up, upper body makes him look even skinnier.
0: Ain't nobody buffed up over here.
3: I think it's getting worse.
0: Ain't nobody buffed up.
1: Are you losing girth? You're buffed up.
0: I think that's a weird angle.
1: Do they even make jeans like that?
0: It's a weird side angle.
1: Do they even make jeans like that?
3: Do you have a peg leg and you're not telling us?
0: Okay, now we're being rude.
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1: 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So there's your update, and we've hit you with a couple of weekend stories. So again, our thanks to the Scott Dawson Evangelist Association for including us on what was a powerful weekend, even with all of the different obstacles. And we're disappointed we didn't get to see Chris Tomlin. They did cancel that, but I think he's going to come back and do something with them in the fall. So anyway, a couple of things happen. Adler, have you seen this? Federal lawsuit seeks to block UFC Freedom 250 from being held on the White House South Lawn. This is that UFC match. I mean, they're building the octagon and everything.
21: Oh, yeah. It's like going up.
0: Yeah. Well, the left just can't let anything happen.
22: What are they mad about this? They just don't like
1: it. Well, Adler's mad. He doesn't think it's that good of a card. But anyway,
21: yeah, that's true.
1: Right. Two Virginia residents are trying to put UFC Freedom 250 in a rear naked chokehold. It's a federal lawsuit filed against the National Park Service and Department of the Interior. They seek an emergency injunction to stop the event being held on the White House South Lawn. Organizers, they claim, ignored federal permitting rules, skipped environmental reviews, and triggered conflict of interest concerns. Even a UFC octagon on the White House lawn must clear environmental hurdles. What could those possibly be?
0: Just
22: well, we know what this is, but
0: I mean, yeah,
22: but,
0: oh yeah,
22: but why,
0: we
22: but
0: know
22: why,
0: what it is.
22: I don't
0: just
22: who
0: just
22: wants
0: live,
22: to go,
0: go live
22: to
0: your
22: all
0: life
22: that,
0: and go to
22: yeah,
0: work and
22: who
0: leave
22: wants to go
0: alone
22: to all that trouble?
0: Good night.
1: Mm-hmm. I don't know. So this is all supposed to be part of just the country's. Now it is a weird thing to celebrate 250 years. I'll give you that, but this is all just when you're dealing with these people right now on the left. They're just the meanest. They're just. I mean, they are so they can't handle a disagreement. They can't handle a different point of view, and they claim that they're the freedom of expression people, but they're everything but that.
0: Mm-hmm.
1: They're the freedom of agreeing with them party. As long as you agree with them, then suddenly you're a great American. If you have the audacity to disagree with them, that's the one thing we're not free to do.
0: I've told you they're not taking the summer from us.
1: No.
0: They're not doing it.
21: Putting up some bunting today.
0: Yes.
1: By the way,
0: I saw
1: a lot of bunting on the crest. I was very pleased to see that.
21: Yes.
1: I'm going to say this.
22: Funding.
1: I couldn't give two toots about the UFC match. I don't care if they have it or not.
22: I won't even watch it.
1: But I hate this.
0: I hate this.
1: Yeah. Yes.
22: This
1: I mean,
22: is ridiculous.
1: To me, I don't understand why we're doing it. It doesn't make any sense to me. But we this is nothing but just a bunch of spoiled brats
22: pitching hissy fits,
1: going after bands who were going to play and trying to threaten them. And you know, I'll tell you, look, for the left claims that you're supposed to love everybody, you're supposed to let everybody be whatever they want to be.
0: It's just awful.
1: They're
0: man.
1: The opposite.
0: Yes, they are.
1: They're the party of we'll decide what you like and don't like, and who you can like and who you can't. And,
0: yeah,
1: you know. And if you don't, then we'll try to destroy you and ruin you and turn the place upside down. Can we just celebrate 250 years of America?
22: Can we? I mean, isn't Vanilla Ice and Lee Greenwood the only ones that are? And what a combo that is,
1: right? And
3: well, they are going to have a Ferris wheel, evidently. So,
1: well, not,
3: everybody
1: not if
3: come
1: it
3: out for that.
1: Not if it hasn't passed the environmental hurdles.
3: This is a rendering the White House put out for their Freedom 250 event.
0: And I hope it's just big. Let's just celebrate.
3: It's great. Yes.
0: They're not taking the summer from the Wilburns.
3: They're not doing it.
1: Let's try this.
22: Look at that.
1: Let's try this. Let's just all call it. Let's just all call it. Call it. Call it. We've all had some, I got to be real general here. We've all had some gathering that we wanted to attend, but we were kind of dreading some people being there.
3: Mm.
1: And all of a sudden you get that wonderful word. You're not going to believe, guess who can't come?
22: Oh, yeah.
1: And when you found out they couldn't come, you thought, well, now I'll enjoy it even more than I was going to enjoy it before because they sort of ruined it.
22: Mm-hmm.
3: Yeah.
1: Let's just tell the left they don't have to come.
22: Yeah, don't come to it. Just don't
1: come. And then they'll cancel, and they won't come to our party, and we'll have a better time without them anyway.
3: We will.
0: But see, they're the type that they don't want you to have fun either.
1: Well,
0: because they're miserable people.
1: Well, they're the kind that can't just say, I decline because I don't want to be there. They have to decline, and like you said,
22: you can't.
1: And then also say, you can't go either.
0: Right.
1: No, we're going, and y'all can come if you want to. I'd really rather you didn't.
0: Yeah. And the text brings up a great point. If this last administration would have had a drag show with a catwalk coming right out of the White House front door onto the South Lawn, they'd be like,
1: You couldn't object to them painting that White House the colors of the Pride flag. You couldn't object to drag queens decorating the White House. You couldn't object to any of that.
3: Mm-hmm. No.
1: You were not allowed.
3: No.
1: They're the only ones that object. And remember the arrogance of that. The reason why they're the only ones can object because their worldview is superior to everybody else's. Everybody's supposed to be like them because they make the choices that everybody should.
0: Yeah.
1: Okay, while claiming, by the way, they're the party of pro-choice, which is hilarious.
0: Mm-hmm.
1: But
0: Did you see the L.A. Dodgers, Rick? The L.A. Dodgers. So the L.A. Dodgers had a Pride night. And so on all the L.A. Dodgers hats, the L.A. was Pride colored.
1: Mm-hmm. Yeah.
0: Well, there was one pitcher that said, nope, not doing it. And he did not wear it. Well, now that's the news.
1: He's got to be kicked off the
0: plane. Hey, I'll dare him.
1: Yeah. Maybe he just decided that he wanted to practice his point of view. Didn't mean ill will to anybody. He didn't want to be forced to do something that he didn't believe, and it didn't fit his worldview and his ideology. So the left is allowed to make those decisions all the time, but not anybody on the right.
0: Mm-mm.
3: Blake, can't do it. Blake Treinen, I'm probably saying that wrong, but
0: came running out with his hat on.
3: T-R-E-I-N-E-N, Treinen, Blake Treinen. I don't know if I'm saying that right, but okay.
0: Look at him coming out of the pen, and how dare him? He's just got his regular hat on.
22: I can't believe they let him play.
3: Who will not wear the ribbon? Who will not wear the ribbon?
1: That's such a good one.
3: Seinfeld.
1: It was fantastic.
3: When Kramer was marching in support of their whatever cause it was, I forget what the ribbon cause was on Seinfeld, he wouldn't wear the ribbon. It's never enough. No matter what you do, it's never enough.
1: Oh, but, no. If you even say, I'll wear the hat, they'll say, well, you didn't wear the hat with a good attitude.
3: Right.
0: But we've all got to be...
1: So you wore the hat, but you didn't wear the shirt.
3: Yes.
0: Yeah. But where we've all got to be smart, especially with the Southern Law Poverty Center or whatever that's come out, it's how they were paying people to do you got to be careful because you think this is a big deal, but you got to find out who's behind a lot of these protests and who's behind these news stories and who's behind lawsuits and all this, because they want you to believe it's mass chaos and whatever. When we run around town, I don't bump into anybody that feels that way.
1: Well, it's funny. I saw somebody text the other day, and I understand your sentiment, but they were talking about, you know, this thing that we've been cutting up with Speedy about, which, you know, it's all just a joke. And Speedy, obviously, it's just in fun. So I said, well, when you're talking about racism, that's nothing to joke about. And I said, well, you might want to tell the Southern Poverty Law Center that, because they're making a complete joke of it. Yeah. Mm-hmm. So if they're gonna make a mockery of it, then I'm sorry, the rest of us can have a little fun.
0: Yeah.
1: Okay. Because let me tell you who made a joke of it, and that's them.
22: Yeah.
1: So and maybe if we took some of this ridiculous inconsistencies out of it, we could be concerned about the real evil that's out there and call it when somebody else makes a joke of it, because they certainly did. We'll be back. More to cover today as the Rick Burgess Show continues right after this.
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11: So, you're matching the Southern Poverty Law Center? That's your standard?
1: Well, no, because the Southern Poverty Law Center is accused of paying people to continue to be racist and pretend that it doesn't exist, and we didn't do that. But what I am saying is having some fun on the show, on a comedy show with a buddy who doesn't have a racist bone in his body, and it was a funny moment where we have fun with it in an awkward society. I am going to continue to do that because I think I've been on record, we've all been on record, that when real racism exists, it's been taken very serious and pointed out. But we also think that some of it is so ridiculous and is actually dumbing down racism to a point that nobody takes it serious anymore. But our show is about awkward things in society that are funny. And if someone takes that serious and can't understand that we're doing that, we're just kind of done with that being our problem. That's going to have to be the people who don't understand's problem. So there you go.
21: Yeah, and people on the left have had no problem accusing people of racism, you know. Oh, so if we're going to, we can probably joke about it, you know. It's we're not actually joking about actual racism.
1: Yeah. Speedy doesn't smoke either. And smoking is also very dangerous, and a lot of people die from it. But it is funny.
0: I don't have skinny legs either.
1: Right. Well,
0: there's that.
1: Right.
0: Right.
1: Yeah.
21: And I'm not short.
1: Right.
0: And I'm not cheap either.
21: I'm not short and immature either.
0: So there.
21: Immature.
0: Right. Yes. And I'm not bald.
1: Right.
21: Oh, we got a full head of hair. Yeah. Look at this hairline.
1: Yeah. We're just joking about all that. Yeah. We're not afraid of just walking around logic and common sense, even though the rest of the world may be. Mm-hmm. We're going to cut up and have some fun. Sure. So. And if you want to be part of it, that's fine. I made the mistake of trying to eat a little more protein in the break.
21: I saw that. beef jerky stick.
0: Oh, they'll get caught, especially if you're not
21: still struggling.
0: If you're in a hurry.
21: Wow.
0: In a hurry.
21: Yeah. Like, yeah. We were talking too. We were also talking.
1: Joey chestnutted.
21: How are those, by the way? Are there more in there?
1: Terrible. No, I ate the last one.
21: Are you serious?
1: Yeah, but okay. There's some others in there. There's two.
21: Now I'll never know.
1: There's two different versions.
0: Speaking of Joey Chestnut, we talked to him about. He was at the Barons game.
21: Yeah, and, I met him.
0: And Adler went and met him with Ruby and everything. Start and it was crying. Awesome.
21: I was like, "You're my daddy. I love you."
0: And we had brought up the fact that Cole Kublik was there, a friend of ours, that's also in the business, and he was there as part of the competition against Joey and stuff.
1: Oh yeah.
0: While he had the UFL game for ESPN. That next weekend, and so I bumped into him on the sideline, and we were like chumming it up, and you know, all this kind of stuff. I said, "Hey, been talking about you this week." He goes, "Really?"
1: Oh yeah.
0: I said, "Joey Chestnut," and he went, "Oh, I'm still hurting."
1: Yeah,
0: he goes, "I just don't eat like that." He goes, "The guy was really nice, like he was to Adler and Ruby." He said, "But I just don't know how he does it."
1: No.
0: He goes, "I still 2 days later feel bad."
1: It's unreal.
0: And he just goes from town to town and just, like, we'll just keep on doing it.
1: Yeah. I think there's two
0: things. I don't know how he does it.
1: I think there's two things that need to be done.
22: They need to study him.
1: We got to study him and his digestive system.
22: Yeah. Something's up.
1: And we've got to study Adler's dad and his energy level.
3: Oh, yeah. Oh, really?
1: His dad, Adler's dad, has some supernatural energy level. I mean, you talk about somebody that just laughs at aging. I mean, it's incredible.
0: Really?
3: Yeah.
1: I saw him last
0: night. I saw him from a distance last night. I couldn't get over to him because it was a room full, man. But I did see him.
3: I mean, my mom has said that my dad walks at a 90-degree angle.
1: Yeah.
3: Like, because he's always just going.
1: Yeah.
3: And so she's like, Michael, slow down.
1: It's incredible.
3: You're walking at a 90-degree angle, Michael.
1: It's incredible.
3: One of the most glaring examples of this ever occurring, and so I will say this, my dad, he looks like, if you've seen the movie Shrek,
1: the good prince. Yeah.
3: Not the bad prince. Well, no, you're right. Yeah. The short prince with the black hair, the prince with the golden hair.
1: Yes, Prince Charming.
3: Is he bad too? He's in two, I guess.
1: Prince Charming is bad.
3: I actually watched, speaking of Shrek, Speedy mentioned Shrek during the break, like last week. I forgot about Shrek. Well, I've been going through all the old school movie. Movies.
22: Watching Great River.
3: And so I actually watched Shrek with the kids this weekend. You're talking about Lord, what's his name? Farquaad, I think, or something.
1: Well, I was going to say that, but you're right.
3: Yeah, I think I said that right. I hope I did.
22: Easy.
0: Nice Prince and Shrek.
3: Yes, and he's
1: bad.
3: There
1: is no Nice Prince.
3: Right. He's bad, the short guy.
1: Yeah.
3: A lot of donkey talk.
1: Yes.
3: In Shrek.
1: Yeah.
3: A lot of donkey talk.
1: Yeah.
3: A lot of toot humor.
0: It is Prince Charming, right?
1: Yeah.
3: A lot of toot humor, just for parents, you know.
1: Mm-hmm. Your dad looks like Prince Charming from Shrek.
3: The most glaring example of my dad looking young, acting young, and whatever, was when I was working at the Harley shop.
0: Oh, boy.
3: I worked at a Harley shop, motorcycle shop.
1: You've covered that.
3: Like a tough guy would.
22: That and the pet shop.
3: I worked at a pet store also. Right. That was high school.
1: Right.
3: Working in the Harley shop, my dad actually came and visited the Harley shop to see me at work one day.
1: Oh, boy. Picture it.
3: And this was when I was going to Auburn. And my dad was a good, I guess, 20 years older than all the other mechanics that worked in the shop.
1: Oh, yeah.
3: But he had made vastly different life choices.
1: Yes, sure. He had.
3: And lifestyle choices.
1: Yes.
3: And my dad looked younger than every single one of my coworkers.
1: Yeah.
3: And my coworkers were like, wait a second, that's your dad? That's not your brother? Right. Yes.
1: Yeah.
3: I was in college at the time, too. So this was a long time ago. So that made it even worse.
1: Oh, yeah.
3: And my boss, who had like the longest, grayest ponytail you've ever seen.
1: Of course he did.
3: This is the guy that's literally the quote from this guy. I'll never forget him. And I was talking about, I'm trying to drink water more. I said that to the guy.
1: Oh, so good.
3: And the guy goes, this is a mechanic I worked with at Harley shop. He goes, I don't drink water. Ever. And he was so serious. And he just walked away. Ever. And so, yeah, you know, you work, and they've been spent a lot of time in the sun, and, you know, you're in the wind.
1: Yeah.
3: You live
1: your
3: life in the wind.
1: You're
3: here for a good time, not for a long time.
1: Oh, my God.
3: And so that was one of the most glaring examples. And I told the guys, I was like, straight up, is vitamin Jesus. My dad just runs on vitamin Jesus. And
1: your dad.
3: That was my attempt to witness to my coworkers.
1: I've never had vitamin Jesus.
3: I haven't had vitamin Jesus
1: ever. Or water. But so I'm 61, so your dad has to be.
3: I think he's 66 or something like that.
1: No, I think 68? He's older than that.
3: 68?
1: I don't know.
3: He's coming up on 70, which is wild.
1: What?
3: Because he's...
1: We're at Unite Birmingham, okay? Your dad and your mom, you know, they run this facility, the barn at Shady Lane. They have weddings every weekend.
3: At least one a weekend, yes.
1: Yeah, and then...
3: Usually two or three.
1: Your dad leads worship at like 80 churches.
3: Yes.
1: He's always up for anything, and I see him, and I'm like... And he's volunteering, of course, because he's got all this free time. And I'm like, what are you doing? He goes, oh, yeah, I'm just a runner for some of the bands. I go pick people up. As a matter of fact, Chandler Moore and his guys in the band, we were supposed to go out to eat after his set last night. But everybody started saying, who's up for Waffle House? So I stayed out with him and the band, and we ate at Waffle House, you know, until about 2 in the morning. And I'm like, what are you doing? I'm tired just listening to
3: what
1: you.
3: What a champ.
1: I mean, he's just like, and how about this? He was fired up for day two. Mm. He was ready for more.
0: I got to tell everybody what your kids call him, Thor.
3: Yes.
0: Because anytime you meet a grandparent, they're like, oh, what do they call you?
1: Yeah.
3: Right.
0: You know, and Thor. It's Papa, Pops, Nan, Nanny, whatever. Right. I went,
21: That's just ridiculous.
3: Meanwhile, I'm falling asleep in He-Man, Masters of the Universe movie this weekend.
1: Did you see it?
3: I did see it. Speaking of mine, I love you, Dad.
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1: 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Hit those like buttons, subscribe, notifications, all that. I hear that's all important, very important. Some of the times we're living in, they're different. Thank you for being with us as we start this hour. A couple things to discuss right out of the gate. So I know that I have to leave the show early on Friday, and I know I'm having some sort of oral surgery, but I can't remember what it is. I'm like,
2: a cyst, but
1: I mean, no one, now I'm at that point where I realize,
2: right above you too.
1: You know how I, yeah, things.
3: And surgery.
1: Well, I knew that I went to Dudney. They saw something. They sent me to, I never know how to say the people do root canals, what they're called. It's a difficult word to say.
3: That person.
1: Incra something.
2: Yeah, Lisa had it.
1: Some root canal guy. And we got a great friend who's one of the best. He looked at it and said, no, it's not a root canal situation. It's not an abscess. It's nothing like that. It's a cyst there. Probably needs to be taken out. No rush, but probably need to deal with it. I go to the oral surgeon. He agrees. I said, I'm too busy right now. He said, well, I said, let's get into June. That's been 6 weeks ago, maybe more. So it's been so long ago, I realize it's Friday. Sherry's like, am I not supposed to take you to surgery on Friday? And, I haven't talked to anybody about it. Am I supposed to be fasting? What are they
3: doing?
1: They'll
3: probably call a day or two out.
1: What kind of recovery we talk about? I remember him saying, you know, if you do it on a Friday, you'll be back on the show Monday. I do remember that. But, I mean, what should I expect? I mean, I haven't followed up on any of that.
2: Yeah, good job.
3: And it's just Friday. Ever get here now.
1: I didn't think it would ever be here.
2: That's it.
3: They'll probably call, a day out and say, hey,
1: And there's a side of me,
3: don't do this,
1: once again, because I don't have any discomfort of any kind, classic males. Really classic Burgess male. I just kind of want to say, yeah. But I know that I probably should, right?
3: Yeah. If there's
1: a side of me wants to kick it again.
3: If they say, you know, the little AI X-ray thing majigger that you mm-hmm. did mm-hmm. at the dentist with Dudney.
1: Watch your mouth.
3: I did the same thing.
1: Right.
3: Last week, and I said, oh, this is what y'all called Rick's little thing on, you know, the cyst. Mm-hmm. And she said, yeah, we look for that or anything. Anything else, and of course yours didn't have anything, but Rick's did. Mm-hmm. And
1: of course I don't remember.
3: Not bragging, that's just what happened.
1: Don't remember. Of course you'll be 61 one day. I can't tell you the number of people. Jeff Lopez is one, who's the physical therapist. When he's having his little fun at my injury expense, I say, I don't know if the Lord will allow it. I don't know how old you are, but I pray that the Lord will allow me to see you in your 60s. I may not be able to make it. That may be too many years. I said that to Sean, the trainer. I so hope the Lord allows me to see you in your 60s.
3: Mm-hmm.
1: I don't think there's any hope of that, but I let me tell you something. I'm praying I can see it. But anyway,
3: I don't think Sherry will do this for us, mm-hmm. but I would like to make an official request.
1: Okay.
3: Can she please video you coming out of oral surgery? You know how sometimes you act, everybody acts a little goofy?
1: Thing?
3: Yeah, I don't know what type of under you're going to be.
1: No, I'm too dangerous.
4: We won't play it live. We'll just
3: please
4: just a little recording.
3: Sherry, please record him.
1: I think I'm going all the way under.
2: Really?
1: I don't know.
3: You're going to come out all
2: you
3: goofy.
2: Don't know.
3: I need you on the ride home talking crazy.
1: Am I supposed to be fasting during the show?
3: Why are you asking us?
1: Friday, if they put you under,
2: Rick, you guys, today's Monday.
1: But I don't know who to call. I can't remember where I'm having the surgery.
3: They're going to follow up.
2: I bet you could just call them.
1: Shouldn't I be getting a, hey, fill this out? Is that coming?
2: Yeah.
1: I don't even know where I'm going. I can't remember.
2: Time.
3: You're a mess.
1: I kicked it so far down the road, I don't remember where I'm going.
2: And you're contemplating one more kick.
1: It's somewhere on Valleydale.
2: Aren't you?
1: Huh?
2: You're contemplating one more kick.
3: Exactly where you're going.
1: Right. What if Austin and I said, let's just do it next year?
2: Yeah, all right, let's just put
3: just get it done. Get it done, then Monday you'll be glad you... But I hope...
1: Look,
3: and then here's something else, and I'm so sorry, Rick. Just like we were hoping JT fell but didn't get hurt.
1: Right.
3: I hope you come back with a little bit of a lisp.
2: Yeah, just for like shave. 2 days.
3: Yeah. And you kind of act talk weird.
2: It eventually goes.
1: Like, y'all want me to have a list?
3: Just maybe for a couple of days. Something off with your speech.
1: Right.
3: Like, I like the welcome you back to the Rick Burgess
2: Show. I can hardly tell anything.
1: By the way, that's
5: buffer is fucking hell.
1: I think it's.
3: I had oral surgery Friday.
2: So is it right here?
3: Jacking it off.
2: The swelling here is causing problem.
1: Is this where it's going to be right here?
2: I don't know.
3: Buddy, it's your mouth.
4: I can't
1: remember.
4: Surgery.
1: I can't remember. Yeah,
3: I remember you saying it was up front.
1: It's something, or it's some kind of.
3: That's why I hope. Or maybe it's a big lip. Like, how are you been doing?
2: You know who I am.
1: Here's what I'll commit to y'all.
3: Are you ready? Do it. Come and do it.
2: Who be ready?
1: Listen, let me tell you this. I will do this for the show. He said I'll be back by Monday. If that's a step out, I'm still coming.
4: Good.
1: And I'm going to try.
2: Oh, yeah.
1: No matter what condition I'm in, I'm trying to do it.
2: Yeah.
1: I'm talking about if I can't talk, we're going to try.
2: Yes.
3: I want that, and I want you to have ankle surgery. And you have that little thing.
2: Oh, the car.
3: I passed that guy again this morning.
2: He's really milking that thing.
1: I know y'all the same way. Here's my problem.
3: Welcome to the back.
1: I'm not experiencing any discomfort. And normally, you can't, you know, I'm the kind of guy that this will.
3: My lip a little
1: and eventually, this is probably how I'll go on in. Is I'll go and they'll be like, my goodness, if you just come to us when you had your first symptoms, but you've waited so late, I have to be almost miserable
2: before I'll consider
1: any sort of medical care.
2: I got you.
1: And right now, I'm not miserable. It's not bothering me. And I should remember that the oral surgeon said this is going to grow and eventually push through your palate if we don't take it out.
2: Yeah.
1: So I should be concerned about that.
2: But you figure that ain't going to happen.
1: But I figure, when's that? Was that 2030? Was that 2030?
2: Yeah, kind of like global warming. When is it?
1: Yeah.
2: Right. I mean, when's it going to happen? You've been telling me it could.
1: Right, yeah. Yeah, that's right.
3: Oh, I need that bad.
1: Yeah, so.
2: So I'm
1: leaving the show. Here's good news. I'm leaving the show early Friday, which means these guys will have no supervision. And then I'll probably come back Monday talking funny. So that's a twofer.
2: Yeah, that's something to look forward to.
1: That's a twofer.
2: That's key to happiness.
3: Okay, we're ready. Are you ready? It's up and down if they ain't ready. Remember, Joe, go ahead. Let me hear you. I love my little brother.
2: Speedy Greg and Everett are here. Badges on the one night.
3: Well, what is that?
1: I don't know.
2: You look like a lizard.
1: I'm trying different voices. It might work.
2: You ran out of Mike Tyson.
1: It did. What if that's how I talk?
3: Ooh.
5: What? Let me hear something. Tell me if you win.
3: What if you've been having fun with Larry and his voice, and that's how you talk?
1: No. What if I was Mike Tyson? What if I was Mike Tyson, but I couldn't say my R's?
3: That'd be awesome.
5: Right, tell me if you win.
2: Are you Webby?
5: Is anybody Webby? I'm going to punch somebody.
2: I'm Willy tired.
5: I'm Willy retired.
3: Either that, or what if you come out and you're like really emotional and you cried everything? It's like all these.
1: What if
3: he starts doing stories?
1: What if I was never the same and I was broken and I became real emotional about everything?
2: And they don't know why, but I
1: wouldn't assist out calls.
2: Yeah, right. I
1: adopted 8 dogs and 3 cats,
4: and you had an Asian accent. That's happened before.
2: Ooh. It has.
3: Oh, yeah, the accent
5: big
3: thing.
5: Fuck.
1: Interesting coming from you.
4: You know?
1: Real interesting coming
4: from you. Or
1: just
4: like, you know, Big Mike Studios or something like that. You couldn't talk. It'd be hilarious.
5: Welcome to a brand new hour, Yankee Adler. Dog.
4: Yankee Dog, all that. Yeah.
2: Adler. All that.
4: That'd be good.
3: Oh, you got
4: that.
3: What is
4: happening?
3: I don't know what just happened.
5: Watch it.
3: The textures are coming up with going like you flip everything like you love roundabouts.
1: Oh, yeah.
3: You're a huge soccer fan. Can't wait for the World Cup.
2: Yeah. Yeah.
3: You're like, you win this.
1: More of the Rick Burgess Show coming up right after this with friends like these.
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1: Trust us on that one. All right, so Relief Factor. Mm, had a little Relief Factor talk over the weekend. 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And I hope it works for you like it has for the majority of us. I think I might have been the victim of a joke yesterday.
2: I hope.
1: You know, sometimes, there's a couple times say, I've mentioned this before, if I end up, sometimes if Sherry and I are out and about or we're eating or something, she'll go, hey, I'm going to get my nails done. And I'm like, baby, that takes a while. And sometimes she'll talk me into trying to, won't you get a pedicure or something like that? And I'm like, baby, the few times I've been in that environment, I feel like the Vietnamese are making fun of all the white people. And they're just taking the chance that none of us know Vietnamese.
3: Yeah.
1: Well
3: and that's probably right. Yeah,
1: they seem to be having the time of their life in there. Okay, it's like that. It's like you've come into their family, yeah. You know. Mm-hmm. And this was in English, but with a very thick Indian accent. And I don't do a great Indian accent.
4: Help me.
2: That's
4: no,
2: easy. You got to go like that.
5: What are a small in here?
2: Thank you. Come again.
5: Thank you. Come again. There we go.
2: I got it. Yes, you have to have that cue.
1: Thank you for helping. Thank you. Come again.
2: Yep.
1: So Sherry likes to eat the Indian food. I'm about a 6 on it, 7 maybe.
2: I love Indian food.
3: Like rice and
2: it's
3: stuff.
2: It's good.
1: Rice, curry.
3: How you squinting?
1: Like curry.
2: It's spicy. I love it.
1: I'm your typical.
3: What's you made in it?
1: I'm your chicken. Chicken, a lot of chicken.
3: Oh, okay.
1: I'm your typical.
5: That's very good.
1: I'm your typical Indian rookie. Like when they see me coming, they're like, he's got to order the butter chicken again.
2: Mm-hmm.
1: And I do the butter chicken. That's all I know.
3: That's where you stay.
1: So, and I don't like a lot of spice, and there's a lot of spice there. Well, Sherry likes a little more spice, which is why she married me.
2: Mm-hmm.
5: And, chicken la salsa.
1: I don't like spicy foods. I don't like hot foods. I don't want anything about
2: it. A little ginger.
1: I go as far as if I have red fish and it's blackened, I ask it not to be blackened.
3: Oh, I like it black.
1: Okay. I don't like a lot of spice.
3: Chicken,
1: I like a lot of flavor. I don't like a lot of I don't know why anybody wants their food to be uncomfortably spicy. I'd like a lot of flavor. I'm all about flavor.
3: Yeah, I want to burn you up.
1: But I think something happened. I think something happened at this Indian restaurant. So we go in.
3: What do you mean something happened? Were they tricky? Well,
1: Sherry and I ordered. Yes. Sherry and I ordered the same thing. And he goes, what do you want the spice to be? And I said, no, I just won't. I don't want any spice. You don't want the mild? And I'm like, yep.
6: They open their mouth when they talk.
1: And Sherry's no, I want at least medium.
5: Okay. You want the mild? You want the medium? Butter chicken? Okay.
1: And so they go away. So it took a little longer to get it out to us than I wanted. But anyway, so it comes out. And I look down, and I look at Sherry's, and I look at mine. And I'm like, man, I'm not sure. You know, and I go, and when he brought it, he kind of looked at me, and he put it over here for me, but didn't ask, and put it down. So I started eating, and I'm like, I think I'm eating yours. And Sherry's like, what? And I said, is yours spicy at all? She goes, no, not really. I said, well, mine is. I said, I think they've given me yours. And she's like, well, look,

0: we're too far in now. You know, I mean, it's just
1: over.
0: And so...
2: I'm holding together one on the large man with the beard.
0: So he comes back over.
2: Y'all watch his reaction.
0: And so, look, yes. So he comes
1: He's
0: back
1: messing
0: over.
1: With you.
0: He comes back over and he goes, everything all right? And I was like, yeah. How about the spice? The spice is good. And I was
1: like... But he being back to Asian now.
0: Am I?
1: Yeah.
0: And,
1: borderline.
0: Yeah. Can I think of him? Help me, Adler. Can you
2: like
0: back,
2: give me back? Thank you. Come again.
0: Thank you. Come again.
3: Yeah, that's
0: your
3: it.
0: Spice okay. And I was like, why'd you ask me about the spice? And I was like, yeah, I guess. Mm-hmm. So I see him walk over, and when he says,
2: why do you have watery eyes?
0: When he says it, he kind of smiles. He kind of smiles at me. And he goes, well, it's okay now. And I was like,
1: did he pull him on?
0: Like, why is he smiling?
1: He said, you do like spice.
0: And so,
2: how you like me now?
0: So yeah. How do you like me now? And so he goes over, and I see him. I'm like, oh, sure.
1: But he messed Sherry up.
0: And I was like, sure, I think this guy's messing with me. She goes, hey, what you think he set some dragnet
1: set
0: for
1: a
0: you?
1: Trap.
0: Waiting on you to come in here, and he's going to, watch me. I switch the spice on the beard, man. And I was like,
2: get sent his witch, guys.
0: Comes over after we finish, because I just dealt
2: what
0: with it. comes over after we're done. He's like, oh, you want any dessert? And I'm like, no.
1: No,
0: and then he goes, everything okay with the meal? And we're like,
2: kept asking.
0: And then he goes, how about the spice?
2: No.
0: Yeah, yes, he asked me again. And then he had kind of a look on his face.
1: He's wanting you to go, I do like spice green, Sam.
0: Was he trying to teach me a lesson? Don't ever order mild in here again. You know better than that.
1: And you know,
0: my gosh, you
1: like?
0: Have a beard. Get something at least medium. Yeah. Is that what he's doing?
1: I think it was.
0: We don't like what you chose. I mean, what are they doing? Have mild if you want anybody to get mild. What was he mad about? Why was he doing
2: if
0: this?
2: If it's still spicy, you can stay at my hotel up the street.
0: Okay.
1: Watch how he ends it.
0: Was I like the victim of some Indian joke?
1: I think you were, Rick. Uh-huh. He thinks he doesn't like spice, but he
0: did
1: does.
0: Did you take Big Ben? I take it some more spice. I don't know why they did that. Why would they
1: did
0: do
1: you
0: that?
1: Did you eat it?
0: I did.
1: Okay, then.
0: But it was
1: mission accomplished.
0: Hey, let me tell you what.
2: I made you like it.
0: Let me tell you when I got mad at him.
1: Tricked him.
0: Let me tell you when I got mad at him. Later in the day.
1: Uh-huh. Oh, I bet.
2: You'll thank me later.
1: It's squatting the creek.
0: Here was my body later in the day. All right. I'm pretty sure Burge went with a little spicy Indian here. We got something we're trying to move out of here. How's everything done there in the buttocks? Well, I guess we're ready. All right. Well, here it comes. I got to warn you, it's going to be hot and wild. And so I was like, it got me on the back end.
1: So you, yeah.
0: And is that what his joke was? He couldn't wait. Yeah. Wait till you go home and take a tour. I mean, was that what? I mean,
1: rip you a new one.
0: Was that?
2: You have a little bit of red rum.
0: This is the summer called Hot Family.
4: Buddy, you're back to being Asian.
0: Okay, well, I don't know what
4: that
0: best
4: was.
0: I can.
1: He's doing good.
0: But I don't. Why would you do that?
2: Please.
0: It's almost like he gave us each other's plates on purpose, and then like watched me deal with it.
1: Yeah,
0: mm-hmm. And kept asking me about it.
1: Yeah. Oh yeah.
0: Hot spice.
4: He's in the back going.
0: Mm-hmm. And Sherry was a little noncommittal on whether hers had enough spice or not.
1: Mm-hmm. She wasn't sure.
4: So. Maybe she was in on it.
3: Somebody's saying that mild is hotter than medium. That's not right.
2: No, that makes no sense.
1: You know, hot actually means not mild.
0: We would not call something hot mild.
4: I don't know what that is.
0: How was that? Was that better?
4: No, I don't really
3: know.
0: Thank you. Come again.
1: We'll be right back.
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0: Oh, Okay, thank you for being with us today. All across America, we are having a blast. 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Never miss a minute of the show. A couple of things coming up. June the 20th, I'm going to be speaking at a Father's Day breakfast. It will be indoors, thank goodness, at my home church, Valleydale. Bring you guys. Come on. Y'all come together and invite somebody. We'll give you breakfast. It is free. It'll start around 8 o'clock on Saturday morning, June the 20th, the weekend of Father's Day. I'll be speaking. You hear some good testimonies. We'll hear some great music, too, and we'll enjoy great food together celebrating Father's Day. So if you want to find out about that, we'd love to know that you're coming on the 20th. Go to valleydale.org or just use the link we have for you there at themanchurch.com. Also, on the 22nd of June, Sylacauga, Alabama, Sylacauga First Baptist Church, Jordan Irwin from Team Man Church will be speaking there. So that starts at 6. There'll be a barbecue supper, and you can enjoy that. 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And ladies and gentlemen, on June the 26th, in Athens, Alabama, at Clements Baptist Church, Sherry will be speaking with another group of speakers for the leadership conference. 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Those details are at BurgessMinistries.com under events. So go hear Sherry. Okay, so President Trump, over the weekend, says storms off Meet the Press interview. Rips Welker, ABC, CBS, CNN as crooked. And we have the footage, right? We have the audio. He just had enough of the questioning. I'm not sure what he thought was going to happen.
1: Why is there a giant tractor behind him?
0: That I don't know.
2: Well, a lot of this stems from California and the delayed election results. And he's right. I mean, they went worldwide about how long it takes for, like, countries, third world countries, to get election results, and they all beat California.
3: Yeah, I mean, right. there's many third world countries that do it way faster.
2: It's
3: and
2: literally insane.
3: More transparently
2: what's happening there. Absolutely. It really is. And you blame Newsom for that. He changed a bunch of stuff.
3: But anyway, absolutely.
2: Yeah. So that's kind of setting this up, and he gets really frustrated.
4: Evidence than ever presented.
23: Let's talk
4: your
23: about
4: elections you in this country. We're like a third world country.
23: But, sir,
4: your elections are crooked, and you're crooked, and Meet the Press is crooked, and so is ABC and CBS and CNN.
23: But Mr. President,
4: your one-sided crooked network. All right, let's call it quits because I've had enough. Thank you, darling. Have a good
23: Mr.
4: time.
23: Mr. President, let's please. I traveled all the way to Wisconsin.
4: I've sat
23: I traveled
4: in the rain with
23: all
4: you.
23: I know.
4: I've
23: I
4: sat
23: traveled
4: in the rain
23: all
4: with
23: the way
4: you for
23: to
4: an
23: Wisconsin.
4: Hour. On and off in the rain, and I've given you enough time. You ought to straighten out your press because you know what?
23: Mr. President,
4: a country can never be great with a dishonest
23: all, listen,
4: press.
23: Listen, we Come traveled on, all the way to Wisconsin for this interview.
0: Oh, wow.
1: Wow, that was weird.
0: So it was raining pretty hard.
1: It was raining on them, too.
0: Okay.
3: Yeah.
1: Wow. Right there in front of the old John Deere.
3: He had mentioned that I've been with you for an hour. I've given you the time that I need to give you. This is a debate. It's not an interview. And
0: right.
3: I'm done. I'm over. I'm done with you. Mm-hmm. And I don't blame him, honestly.
0: Yep. So in 2023, tell me about this. So after her interview with Trump, same person, Christian Welker, fact-checked Trump about his January 6th claim that the mayor of D.C. had called for the National Guard and they were turned away. And it says here she forgot about this or what happened?
3: Yeah, this just shows the history that they have. They have a history that goes far back. Kristen Welker, you're going to hear three clips. September 17th, 2023, and then Trump is going to make some claims. September 17th, 2023, right after that, she's going to fact check Trump. But unfortunately, the clip is going to end with a clip from 2021 that shows that she actually reported on what Trump was talking about.
0: Mm.
3: So here's the three flashbacks here.
0: All right.
3: Boom. And go.
24: The mayor of D.C. gave us a letter
6: saying that she turns it down. Okay, we have it. Nancy Pelosi also was asked, and she turned it down.
7: Of course, it's unreasonable to blame former Speaker Pelosi or lawmakers on Capitol Hill for what happened that day. Pelosi's office says the claim she turned down troops was, quote, completely made up.
3: Now let's go to the day before January 6th. This is January 5th, 2021, and it will actually... She'll actually report on what Trump was talking about.
7: And President Trump announced tonight he plans to speak at a large rally of his supporters here tomorrow, many already gathering. D.C.'s mayor has activated the National Guard as a precaution.
3: All right.
2: So that they have a long history is what
3: they
2: you're
3: do.
2: Saying.
3: Yeah. Sure. They've got some friction in their past.
0: So he had enough. He tried, and as you said, Adler, it turned into a debate, not an interview. And he's like, you know, I don't have to do this. I agreed to do this. I've given you an hour. It's raining. We've stopped a couple times, I guess, because they thought it was too loud hitting.
8: It was loud.
0: Yeah, it was loud. It really was. So another thing I want to touch on, too.
3: Real quick. Also, yeah, sure. Her traveling all the way to Wisconsin. You've already had an hour. You've got your time. You're a journalist. That's your job. To travel, to meet the president.
0: Yeah.
3: I traveled to Wisconsin. Great. That's your job. That's what part of it. What's what you do.
0: Yeah, I would
3: what are you complaining about?
0: I would think if President Trump told us that, you know, I don't recall when we traveled all the way to the White House, I think would we have one segment with him?
3: Mm-hmm. Yeah.
0: If we'd have gotten an hour, I would not have considered that a wasted trip. Even if he got up an hour later and walked off, I would like, well, we got a full hour with him.
2: Yeah.
0: You know, if you traveled to Wisconsin and got an hour with the president, Like you said, Adler, as part of your job, I think you accomplished what you wanted to accomplish.
2: Yeah, I mean, go back to the last administration. You didn't get an hour with Biden. When? Ever?
3: Right. Right.
2: Yeah, with no script, no planned questions.
3: No.
2: Just an open forum of discussion.
3: No.
2: Which turns into your point of debate, and it's exhausting.
0: Right.
3: Yes.
2: I'm done, man.
3: And if they did ask a single real question amongst all of their softball questions, Biden's handlers would wave them off, and the entire interview would change directions once again. We saw it happen over and over again. I'll play a clip during the next break that does that. I can't find it right now, but I literally watched a clip like that this morning.
0: And I still don't understand what is this, speaking of Biden, what is this obsession that we're still facing these weird attempts to convince us he's okay, and then at times we don't understand because he's not okay.
8: I think his wife's written a book.
0: Yeah, is that why?
8: I think that's what's brought it all back.
0: But why is she?
8: She's doing interviews, you know, and they ask her. The one I saw, they were asking her about the debate that he just completely failed, and she admitted it. Remember, she claimed they thought he was having a stroke.
2: Right.
8: But she also said that before that and even after it, he was perfect.
0: Exactly. Well, she's doing it again. Now she's saying that she gave an update, I guess, on this book.
8: She had surgery that morning, today. Oh, I'm sorry. Wrong doctor.
3: Heck of a doctor.
0: President Joe Biden's cancer, she talked about this on Saturday, saying that the 83-year-old will live with cancer for the rest of his life. He maintains a busy schedule but has slowed down. She said, I never imagined it would be prostate cancer. I just never imagined it when he was given a CAT scan. Why is she surprised by that? He's 83 years old. They say that the overwhelming majority of men will develop prostate cancer if you just live long enough.
8: Yeah. Mm-hmm.
3: Right.
0: Why is that surprising?
3: And
0: what she's talking about, we even saw this with her own dad, it gets to a point where the urologist, when you're in your early to mid, and when you're in your 80s, They really don't get all that aggressive because they're like, well, you'll die of something else before this takes you out. This is not anything abnormal. What do you mean? She was shocked. But keep in mind, he still has a busy schedule. Now he slowed down. He has slowed down just a little bit.
8: What's he doing?
3: He's out on the book tour, hawking her book. Please look. He's kissing her book, y'all.
0: Yeah, oh, just like he kisses everybody.
2: He thinks that's her.
0: And then he's smelling her hair.
8: Oh, bless him. Gosh.
0: I'd love
2: him. Y'all just let him stay home.
3: He's just out hawking her book now. He could be president right now.
0: Right. I mean, people are with you, Greg. They're like, well, how come that Jill wasn't able to diagnose it because she's a heck of a doctor?
8: I mean,
0: Whoopi Goldberg.
8: According to Whoopi, she
0: did.
8: Mm-hmm. So obviously, Whoopi knows what she's talking about. She's really studied this person.
0: It's almost like this game that they've been playing with Biden. They just can't let it go. It's like, you know, one moment he did bad because
8: let him rest.
0: We thought he was having a stroke. And then the other moment, He was perfectly fine and did a great job.
8: Great
0: Why
8: job.
0: Are you questioning?
8: Mm-hmm.
0: Yeah, he slowed down a little bit, but still keeping a very busy schedule.
2: Mm-hmm.
0: But guys, you don't have to keep selling us on Biden. He's not the president anymore.
2: Right.
0: I mean, we don't.
1: Maybe he needs to go well.
0: They
2: don't want their lie exposed from the 4 years of faking like he was okay.
0: Well, how
2: that
0: about
2: was
0: this?
2: The narrative.
0: Well, how about this? They did it. They pulled it off.
2: Pulled it off.
0: But when they realized that they couldn't continue it, they pulled the plug on him.
2: Yeah.
0: They kicked him out.
1: They did.
0: And they went with Kamala Harris.
3: They now installed Kamala.
0: They're acting like that never happened.
3: Right.
0: We'll be right back.
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0: We've covered a lot since the last phone segment that we had about 3 hours ago. So now, it's your turn. Come on in. Fire up. All lines are open, and you can get in. The number is 888-6-BIG-VOX. 888-624-4869. If the phone's ringing, then you're ready to go. Reminder again, Father's Day coming up. The Are You Ready Tour coming this fall. Four theaters starting on the 9/11 in Montgomery. We'll go to September 18th in Starkville. We'll take a break. Sherry and I will go on that cruise. We'll get back. October the 9th, we'll be in Huntsville. And then on October the 16th, Birmingham. Tickets are moving briskly. RBS20 gets you 20% off. So check the seats that are available. Go ahead and grab yours and have a live experience that I don't think you'll soon forget.
8: Is Speedy going with you to be y'all's cabin boy?
0: On those cruise.
8: Brings you
0: on the cruise.
2: Cabin boy?
8: Yeah, bring fresh towels. Y'all need anything?
0: No.
2: I'm being with you, buddy.
0: No.
2: Got to do the show, you know.
0: Right.
2: Y'all realize that, right?
0: And I got to be live from the ship. But all right,
2: take
0: here we
2: the
0: go.
2: Pressure off from doing that. Well. Don't worry about that.
8: Hey, that's going to go well.
0: Yeah, I bet that goes well.
8: You think it's me?
0: How about when I try to get that broadcast equipment through TSA? That would be great.
3: Oh, yeah.
0: All right, we continue. Here we go. If it's ringing, you're in line, ready to go. Welcome to Unscreen Phone Calls. Go ahead.
16: Hey, good morning, guys.
0: Hey, buddy.
16: Hey, Speedy, I had an idea for you, buddy. He was talking about that dog Super Pooper or whatever his name was. You ought to go ahead and give him to Adler and help fill that void that Kevin left with Ruby and Ezra. I think that'd be the right thing to do.
3: Oh, please, no.
0: That's a great
8: idea. That's a win-win.
3: No, it's not.
2: How
3: do
2: you feel
3: not.
2: About that, buddy?
3: No, it's not. A, you it's go a with lose-lose. That?
0: It's a lose-lose.
3: Y'all lose a dog, and I'm the loser.
0: Rick Burgess Show, unscreened phone calls. Go ahead.
17: Yes, sir. This is Frank in Meridian. I love your show. I'm
0: Thank
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0: you.
17: Long-time listener from way back, but I've got one thing I've often wondered.
0: Okay.
17: How did Speedy get his nickname? Did he have it before he came to the show, or did y'all give it to him?
0: Frank, that's disappointing. We've covered that, I mean...
2: So many times.
0: A lot of times.
2: Probably, but you never know. I guess and, people just miss out.
0: I mean, you
2: Greg listened. Actually gave me that name.
8: Yeah. You remember I had a joke went along with it. I quit doing it.
0: No. No, he developed that nickname when he started with the Rick and Bubba Show. We went through a couple of different names and came up with Speed Racer from that cartoon because he was the guy that was going out on location in the van. And so he was nearly Johnny Quest. What was the other one?
2: Calvin the Van Man.
0: Roadrunner. Roadrunner.
3: Oh, okay. Kevin Calloway.
0: Yeah.
2: Greg's daddy.
0: Yeah.
3: Right.
8: That almost
0: so
8: happened.
0: We landed on Speed Racer and then shortened it to Speedy. Yeah. So there you go. We continue.
8: Just trying to be sharp, basically.
0: Yeah.
8: And it stuck.
0: Rick Burgess Show, unscreened phone calls. Go ahead.
18: Good morning. I was killing on Memorial Day and decided to clear the history on my phone and reboot, and I accidentally hit the emergency SOS.
0: Oh, no.
8: Oh, I've seen that.
18: Immediately thought, oh, man, and I ended the call really quick, hoping I did it in time.
0: Oh,
18: I didn't want the police showing up. I wasn't dressed. The embarrassment with the neighbors. So I went on and rebooted my phone, and when it came back up, I had a phone call from the police station,
0: oh, sure.
18: And I had a text wanting to know what my emergency was.
8: Oh boy.
18: So I texted back real quick, sorry, hit the SOS by mistake, was rebooting phone. And so they come back on and they say, we're glad there's no emergency. Your communication with the police department has ended, which I was thankful for. But I got to thinking later on, think about the Guthrie woman's case.
2: Mm-hmm.
18: Think about a situation where you have somebody breaking in, you hit the SOS emergency, they send a text, and the perpetrator grabs the phone and responds. I mean, is that the best way to go about it? Does everybody do it like that?
0: Yeah, you know, I agree with you. That's when you were telling it, the first thing I thought about was, well, if somebody has you, they would just simply text the police back and say, sorry, did that by accident.
2: Normally they want to talk to you.
0: Yeah, sure. There's more to it than that.
8: Mine went off one time, and I didn't even do anything.
0: Really?
8: And they were like, I said, I don't have an emergency.
0: Hmm.
8: I mean, I didn't hit the button enough.
2: Sure, you're pleasant.
0: But surely there's a better verification than a text that says,
8: I'm good.
0: That's on me. My bad.
8: Yeah.
0: I don't know. Rick Burgess Show, but I thought the same thing. Rick Burgess Show, unscreened phone call.
8: So she's mad because I didn't arrest him.
0: That's correct. Go ahead.
4: Hey, Rick, guys. How y'all doing?
0: Good. Hope you're well.
4: Well, I'm a little butthurt, a little mad at you.
0: Okay.
8: Well.
4: Yeah.
8: All
4: right. I forgot to call Sean Hannity.
0: Yeah.
4: And I asked to spin the wheel, and y'all didn't spin the wheel.
0: Oh.
4: The next guy after me, the next guy after me got to spin the wheel. He wants to be a beautician in New York.
0: Well, that would upset me too. But
8: that's
0: you know,
8: on us.
0: But what we were doing, in all fairness, we did want to hear what you did first.
2: Yeah, great job.
0: And it did go well. You know, we felt good about it.
2: Yeah.
0: So on that note, Greg's going to spin it for you right now.
2: Oh!
0: Are you ready? Here we go.
4: All right, then.
0: Here we go.
2: So good
0: Greg's
2: job.
0: Coming over to spin the wheel.
2: Come on.
0: And we'll see how
4: it goes. It's wheel for me. Y'all come on.
2: Here we go. It's on.
0: All right, here we go. Thank you for doing that.
2: Boy, Greg, you did that with such a good attitude.
4: You're welcome, sir. I love the show.
0: Yeah, well, thank you very much. Let's see what we got for you.
2: Look here.
0: All you got is me DJing a song for you. That's what it landed on. So you know.
4: All right. Well, that's fair.
0: Yeah. You have a request? What song would you like for me to DJ for you?
4: How about Sweet Child of Mine?
0: Oh, okay.
2: Can't wait to hear that one.
0: Okay. Let's see. All right. And what's your name again?
4: Jameson from Prattville.
0: Jameson.
2: Yeah. Great job getting on handy, buddy. Good job.
0: Yeah, okay. All right, stand by. And milking it.
4: And Speedy, I want to say thank you because Friday you did defend me when after y'all spun the wheel for the guy. You said, well, what about the guy called Sean Hannity? You know, he's chopped liver. So I appreciate you, Speedy.
2: No problem, man. I got you.
3: Well, I never heard the audio. I never saw the audio.
2: Because you're not in the club, buddy.
3: Okay.
2: No, I'm kidding. I'm joking. He did send it to me.
3: Oh, he did send it.
2: And we did play it in here. I think you were busy.
0: Yeah,
2: it was a great shout-out.
8: I think you were in the bathroom in that stall.
2: A lot of love from Hannity, so that was good. Thank you, bud.
3: Okay, I found it. Can I play it during the break or something?
8: Yeah, you can.
0: Okay. All right, here let's see. So here we go.
2: All right.
0: Get this up here. All right, here we go, WRBS, Rock 99.5, Jameson in Prattville, Alabama. Got a little shout-out for the Rick Burgess Show on Hannity, and he called in and said, hey, Burge, play one for me. I need little guns, I need little roses to kind of make my week start the right way. So, Jameson, this one goes out to you from all of us here at WRBS 99.5. Here's Guns N' Roses for Jameson. There you go, Jameson. Done.
4: Yep. Thank you, sir.
0: Thank you, buddy. Yeah. Appreciate you listening.
2: Okay.
4: Yeah. I love the show, guys.
0: Thank you, buddy. Yeah, so Adler didn't hear us, him talking about Hannity.
3: I didn't know.
2: Boy, I'm
3: staying on top of it today, guys.
0: Sorry about that.
2: And we're all caring for Greg, who can't seem to care that much about it.
0: What about?
2: All right, I feel like I'm having to give. See, this is why I'm accused of giving too much, because you give zero.
8: Third time.
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0: it real, trying to bring some sanity to the fake world in which is being built all around us. We won't participate. Are you ready? Speedy Greg Adler here, Burge on the one mic. Thank you for being with us. All right, so we start the hour. Here's a Hey Burge. Emails that are sent to me for potential discussion on the air. Hey Burge, Hey Burge, put that in the subject line. Your email may make it to the show as well. This involves the Are You Ready tour coming up this fall.
1: Oh.
0: Guys, I've been wanting to buy tickets to the tour in Huntsville. That will be October the 9th, I believe. But I have no one to go with. My question.
2: Can't find one person that likes this.
0: By the way, this is going to be, this person, what an easy answer this is for us. Should I just go alone? Yeah. Or maybe y'all could help me meet it with another fan to sit with. Maybe y'all could play matchmaker.
1: Mm.
0: In all seriousness, should I just go anyway? Yeah. I hate to miss out on this show, especially what in the world will it be like to see Mr. Lucky live on stage? And she puts a laughy face out beside that. And that's true. That will be unpredictable at best. I have immediately said, now look, as much fun as it might be to say, hey, let's find somebody in the audience to go with you. It's a female. And, you know,
2: yeah,
0: we interact with the public every day.
1: Mm-hmm.
0: We have no way to vet people out. We're gravely concerned over some of the emails and comments we get and some of the things we see on Text Nation and sometimes even being chatted in Tube City. I would never feel comfortable grabbing some random person that we don't know where they came from and saying, why don't y'all get seats together?
2: Yeah, that's not bad.
1: Right.
0: So
1: I say go on your own.
0: Right, yes.
1: The only time you can be by yourself is on the ride there, because you're going to walk in and meet people that sit around you and probably even, you know, just have the time of your life, and then just hang out and meet new friends probably, and you'll leave, go, well, that was fun.
0: Yeah.
1: And then you don't have the baggage of awkwardly bringing somebody with you that now is a tag along that you don't really know.
2: You got to do what they want.
3: But don't try to make friends too hard.
1: Right,
3: people,
1: people
3: will sense that desperation on you.
0: Okay.
1: They
0: Well, you spoke almost
1: that
0: like,
1: take
0: hey,
1: you back.
0: You know what that was? That was almost like, hey, I've been there.
2: Yeah, well, it really was. Are you wounded?
0: Which also explains the song, Love Is Not Lonely.
3: Yeah, right.
2: I actually came from the same thing.
3: No, I actually went to He-Man, or whatever, Masters of the Universe.
1: Yeah, we still haven't broke
2: How
1: that
2: was
1: down.
2: That? Yeah, we got to talk about that.
1: Mad at you for
3: this past weekend, got a babysitter, took Aaron to Masters of the Universe.
0: Oh, my gosh, of all the choices.
3: And
2: I bet she was thrilled.
3: She, well, like a week ago or so, she was like, I want to do more things with you. We should do more things, just you and me. I'm like, that sounds great. That sounds fantastic.
2: And you chose this.
3: We'll be.
0: Oh, my gosh.
3: All right, we're going to go
2: job,
3: man
2: first.
3: And she go, and then now we can talk and actually finish our sentences. You know, I'm like,
1: yeah, adult time.
3: That'll be nice, yeah. And she goes, if there any movie at all that you want to go, and I will.
0: Oh,
3: well,
0: no.
3: Funny you should mention it.
0: Oh,
3: you
0: no.
3: ever heard of He-Man?
0: Oh, no.
3: I'm He-Man. You're She-Ra. We could do some, you know, kind of pretending to if you wanted to. Whatever.
2: Power of Grayskull.
3: I have the power!
1: CMI. Maybe go to Party City, get some outfits.
3: Sure. No, we don't do that. Just to be real. Just to be real. That's weird.
2: I am here to save you.
3: If you have to do
4: your
3: that,
4: muscles are so big.
3: If you have to do that, there's something weird going on in your life.
0: Mm.
3: You know, like you shouldn't have to do all that. Anyways, a lot of there are so many accessories I don't understand. I don't understand. Okay, back to this.
0: So you're saying when Sherry and I go, why don't we pretend that you pick me up at the farmer's market? I shouldn't do that?
3: Right.
0: Okay.
4: How you doing? You need a ride?
0: Weird.
3: So I get there, and I have this weird thing where I buy three tickets. And
0: what?
3: Wait a minute. We have an empty seat next
0: Something
3: to us.
0: Speedy would
3: Wait,
0: never say.
3: I don't want it's $10.
0: Something Speedy would never say.
3: It's
2: Adler.
3: It's $11.50.
1: You and your seats. Remember that weird thing you did with the table, too? You remember?
3: What table?
1: Did, when y'all went out to eat, you didn't want your back?
3: Oh, yeah. No, I paid extra for the special table because they'll put you right next to people.
0: I hate that.
3: You're all sitting on the same bench.
0: I do hate that.
3: And I can hear about the job interview that you're going to. I can't even talk to the person. Yeah. So, yeah, no, I pay extra for
0: by the way,
3: seats are important.
0: Yeah. By the way, Sherry and I eat out so early. We had bench seats and still had no one sit by us.
3: You had to place yourself.
0: We left before anybody else even got there.
3: Yeah, that's fantastic.
0: But I do hate the bench seats.
3: I love the early dinner. Yeah. I love an early dinner.
0: So you're there. You buy an extra seat. That is a little odd.
3: I bought an extra seat, and we're all the way against the wall.
0: So let me say this on behalf of Adler to the emailer. Just buy two seats so you have an empty seat next to you.
2: But you were convinced it was a sellout.
3: Well, it was, because you can see the seats.
0: Yeah,
3: you can pick them.
2: It was opening
3: weekend.
0: Yeah. Of He-Man.
2: He-Man.
3: Hey, good news.
2: By the power of Grayskull.
1: I'm sorry. I didn't mean to boast it at the same time.
3: Greg said, good news, Toy Story. I'll be there, too, buddy. In fact,
2: my grandkids
3: love Toy Story. I got to watch 4. My kids haven't seen 4 yet. Toy Story 4.
2: It's not as good as
3: Forky. Yeah, Forky weirded me out.
2: Yeah, I don't like Forky.
3: I was weirded out by the whole Forky thing. But I guess we got to watch that before we go to Toy Story 5.
0: I understand, though. It looks like the Toy Story is going to take on these kids with their nose and iPads.
3: Yes.
0: So that'll be good.
3: That'll actually be a warranted fifth part of a sequel. Mm-hmm. So I actually picked back row, back corner.
2: She-Ra.
0: Yeah.
3: Erin could look at her phone.
2: Power.
3: If she wanted to look at her phone, she could even do that the whole time. And she was like, this is going to be fun. We'll make fun of the movie. It's going to be stupid, which it was.
0: Very stupid?
3: Very stupid.
2: Okay. Were you kind of excited?
3: I was very excited.
2: As a little kid,
3: I used to run around in my underwear and scream, by the power of Jesus, because my mom didn't like a 3-year-old boy saying, by the power of Grayskull.
0: Yeah,
1: right.
0: Yeah. So you were saying
1: you don't want that.
0: She was basically saying, I'd rather you not call him
3: summon
0: a cult like God.
3: Yeah.
0: I got you.
3: And Greg, you nailed it. It ruined it. Even as a 3-year-old kid,
2: I get
3: it wrecked
2: sentiment.
3: It for me a little bit. I should be excited about saying power of Jesus, but for some reason wasn't.
2: Like we discussed last week, you still said Grayskull. You just didn't say it around your mother.
0: You're right about that, man.
3: So,
0: we all know that.
1: Look at my magic sword.
3: We've got our...
2: The power of
3: the sword of power, in fact.
2: Yeah.
3: Okay. This movie is very simple. If you have a face of a skull, you're a bad guy. If you're a human, you're a good guy.
2: Okay.
3: Do you know what the big sword is called? It's called the sword of power. Okay.
2: Okay. So you know.
3: It's a very simple story.
2: Not overcomplicated.
3: They didn't need almost two and a half hours to tell this story.
2: Oh, wow. No.
3: It was 30 minutes too long. It was 2 hours and 20 minutes runtime.
2: No way.
3: Way too long.
2: I want all my movies about an hour and a half.
3: They could have cut 30 minutes out of this movie easily.
0: All long movies could have easily been shorter.
3: The explosions, it gets to a point where the explosions don't even matter anymore because there's so many of them. There was this chase scene where He-Man's riding on this like dragonfly spaceship and my head bobbed. I felt like this is a big high-flying action scene and I fell asleep for a split second.
0: Because you'd seen so many of them.
3: Yes. Once that happens, Jared Leto as Skeletor, if you hadn't told me it was Jared Leto, I would not have known. Number one, he has a skull face.
0: That makes it hard to recognize.
3: And number two, his voice was like, now I am the Skeletor.
2: It was him.
3: But he wasn't even involved with like a lot of the press. It was weird. They sunk $200 million into making the movie and then an extra $100 million or so into publicizing this movie. So it should have been as big as like a Thor, Ragnarok, you know, Love and Thunder, all those movies, Marvel stuff. It should have been that big, and it felt like a tear down. It did.
0: You're like, well, y'all spent a lot of money, but it doesn't look as big time as the others that didn't spend even that much.
3: Right. And so I think if they cut if they cut 30 minutes out of that movie, that's less CGI, less production costs, a better movie. They should have done that. There were some funny moments. Skeletor had some funny moments because he's typically a funny villain.
0: Mm-hmm.
3: Like he's kind of a bumbling, whiny, nasally villain.
0: Did not know that
3: had some funny moments. Okay, so what brought this about was there was a by himself guy. I had the empty seat, and then I had a by himself guy. You guys remember in Seinfeld when George Costanza blimp movie, and he screams out as the blimp is going down. He screams out in the theater, "That's gotta hurt!" And the whole theater cracks up laughing. And George is like, and then so George actually tries to go to the movie again to do the joke again because
2: he felt so good.
0: I remember that.
3: The guy sitting by himself next to me, attempted
2: no
3: 10 or 20 of those.
0: No
2: way. He better be stopping.
3: And every he couldn't nail the gap. He couldn't nail it.
0: He never got it right.
3: He never got a joke.
0: No comedic timing of any kind.
3: Yeah, he'll be like, "Well, wait until the," and then the dialogue would kick in again. And I'm like, "Buddy, it's not gonna happen." Okay,
0: they don't give you enough room.
3: You're not gonna make this theater laugh, and I'm not your friend. I'm here with my wife. Right. We're in the back row.
2: I bought a seat between
3: us. Who knows what's gonna happen?
0: Right.
2: So he kept making wisecracks. Oh,
3: he kept trying, and it was not working out. Guys, I walked in there and I saw the room full of people. And there was a lot of unhealthy people there.
0: Okay.
1: Adler.
3: I'm just saying, not a lot of healthy Masters of the Universe fans. For as jacked as He-Man is.
0: Isn't that an interesting?
3: There's some irony there. If you exercised, you could look like He-Man. Is what I wanted to say to many of the men. And I'm just talking about the men. I'm not talking about the women.
0: The women,
3: some people like them thick. It's great. Whatever.
0: Yeah.
3: But the guy trying to get that joke in there. But Skeletor better. Every single time. I'm like, my gosh, buddy, you need a girlfriend so badly.
0: I would look over and say, by the way, Pee Wee Herman called, wants his seat back.
3: Yes.
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1: Thank you for being with us today on a brand new Rick Burgess Show. 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I mean a lot of them. Here's another opportunity. Oceana Cruises has let us know that they now have pulled a few more cabins to put into our group. Those of you that are going with Sherry and I this fall on this wonderful cruise, leaving from Istanbul, Turkey. And then at the end, we'll be on my birthday, by the way, we'll be in Trieste, Italy. In between, we go to Montenegro, we go to Croatia, we go to Greece. I got some great sites that you can see on excursions, like the ruins from Ephesus and things like that. So if you're thinking your dad might like this, or your husband, who's the father of your kids, might like this, you go with him. We now have a couple of cabins that have been made available to our group. So oceanacruises.com/bigvox to get all the details. 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Oceanacruises.com/bigvox, or just use that link at rickburgessshow.com. Speedy, I know you said you had a question coming up, but I'll give you a little story in the music world to kind of get you into that.
2: Okay.
1: Black Crowes fans vow to boycott Chris Robinson after he claims anti-U.S. rant was just blown out of context. He still faces backlash from the fans the week after he defended his anti-USA rant. He said, I think the whole thing was, of course, blown out of context so people can get clicks and people can stir up animosity and philosophies or how you feel about it, et cetera. But be most assured, you know, whatever, it doesn't really matter. In a week or so, something else will come up, and that'll stir up the hornet's nest, and they'll get clicks for that.
3: He's probably right about
1: that. Yeah, he's probably right about that, but he didn't really explain what he meant, by it being taken out of context.
2: I believe reading the story towards the end, it goes back to another comment he said.
1: Mm-hmm.
2: He said, one thing I want to be clear is that I would never, you know, downplay veterans, people that are in the military or whatever. I hold them in, you know, high regard. I would never talk bad about them. So I don't want y'all to misunderstand that.
1: Right? Yeah.
2: You know,
1: yeah.
2: We might disagree with what's going on or whatever, but I support, you know, the military.
1: Yeah, I see that at the end. He goes, I'm having an opinion on how I feel about the current state of America. Let me make that clear. And people do have you can be mad about that.
2: Sure. But
1: he said, just be mad about the real thing I'm saying.
2: Yeah.
1: He said, no matter what I would ever say or do or how I even feel about the current state of things, there's no way I would disrespect our veterans. I'm a person that I wish we had moved along as a species, not to have the violence is the way we have to resolve conflicts, which that's wonderful, and that's a sweet little thing to say. You just can't get the rest of the world to agree to that, Chris.
2: Yeah. No.
1: As I've said many times, as you now are giving the same foreign policy that Sheryl Crow gave us one time when she said the best way not to have wars is not to have enemies. That's sweet.
3: Yeah,
1: I just can't get the rest of the world to agree to that.
3: That would be fantastic.
1: That would be wonderful.
2: Be great?
1: Matter of fact, we usually don't engage in conflicts unless somebody makes us their enemy.
2: Right.
1: But anyway, so he said he thinks everybody is now adding, which let me say this one thing. Hear me out. If you're going to put up Uncle Sam version of a crow and you're going to have people chant USA, that's not the place. That's not wise to do what he did.
2: Right.
1: And I disagree.

0: I didn't think he showed a lot of discernment.
1: Yeah.
0: But I do, because I've been, this has happened to me too. I'm okay with people being upset, and he is saying this, and I actually agree with him on this. I'm okay with you being upset about what I actually did. What I don't want is you start adding things to it that I didn't mean or do.
1: Yeah.
0: You know, if you want to stay in the context of you don't think I should speak ill of the country right now, and you think the country's great right now, you love this administration, you love what we're doing around the world, and you're mad at me for disagreeing, you have every right to do that. But don't start adding things like I don't care about veterans, or, you know, I'm disrespecting veterans and all that, because that now you're adding things to make me sound like more of a villain than I actually am.
1: Yeah.
0: Just be mad about what I actually said.
1: Sure.
0: And you can be. And disagree. And I do disagree with what he did, but I want to keep it in the context of what he was actually saying that I disagree with.
2: And there's so much American imagery all across all of what they do.
0: Sure. Well, they're an American rock band.
2: Right.
0: It's American rock music.
2: I'm looking at their merch right now, and it's Uncle Sam, it's flags, it's on everything. The Black Crows, American flags, peace flag.
3: Nice hat, y'all.
2: You know, Uncle Sam flag, all that. It's just, it's everywhere.
0: Well, it's just like, and I know this is hard for us to do sometimes, is to put on the shoes of people who oppose what we believe. I wouldn't want somebody to say, because I thought Joe Biden and his administration was taking us towards socialism, I think his administration was terrible. I didn't like the Obama administration. I don't like the worldview of the Democratic Party. And if they're in power, if I say I don't like what they're doing with the country, it doesn't mean that I'm now somehow against the veterans of World War II or the Vietnam vets or all those who fought. They actually fought so I could say I didn't like the administration.
3: Yeah. Mm-hmm. I think where you're saying where he went wrong was the timing of what he said.
0: Totally agree. With that.
3: His tone and how he talked down to the audience.
0: Totally agree Chan. With that.
3: That's where he messed up, because now you've opened the door for everybody to assume just because we're chanting USA, you're mad at us,
0: right?
3: You know, and then now that just gets all muddy.
0: Well, Chris, as Greg and I have talked about, Chris has no discernment. Never has.
1: No.
0: Never has. Never will. You know?
2: And, not a filter.
0: Yeah, yeah. He lacks wisdom.
3: Yeah.
0: And he did. Now he did not show any wisdom.
2: No.
0: And a USA chant is not the time to now try to in the middle of that moment, to make them understand you're upset with the administration you don't like.
3: Right.
0: That's it just doesn't play, because all they're doing is chanting USA. Yeah, they're not chanting Trump.
3: No.
0: Yeah. We'll be back.
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0: There you go, there you go, there you go. So, if you missed yesterday's Wednesday Bible study, boy, this study of Philippians has been really rich. And we had church in here yesterday. I think it would be motivating to you. I think it would be uplifting. If you haven't caught it, the archive's there on our YouTube channel or our podcast channel. So catch that if you get a chance on your own time or if you just desire to. So, Speedy, I know that we talked about the emailer, about going to the Are You Ready tour. We've talked about the Black Crowes.
5: Yeah.
0: Chris Robinson now trying to, however, in Chris's way, I think, walk something back, but not walk it back, which in true Chris Robinson fashion. But said that it's brought up something you wanted to ask your music friends, Adler, Greg, and me.
5: Yeah.
0: And if you want to, we'll let you tell us something about baseball before we're done.
5: No. Look, I'm fine.
0: You had nothing to say about my shirt, which hurt a little bit.
5: No, I'm okay.
0: I wore this as kind of a College World Series tribute today.
5: Really?
0: Because where are they playing?
5: No. Nebraska.
0: Okay, and I have a Nebraska T-shirt on.
6: Right. I thought you meant the team. They're
5: Ole Miss knocked them out.
0: No, I'm just saying.
6: That's a stretch.
0: Why is it a stretch? Are they not playing it in Nebraska?
6: Yeah, but that's not the same.
0: This is for the state of Nebraska.
6: That's not a World Series in Nebraska shirt.
0: I know, but this
6: is a Nebraska Cornhusker shirt.
0: I don't have a World Series in Nebraska shirt.
6: But just say I like this shirt. I didn't wear
0: it. Okay, I'm wearing it in honor of Bruce Springsteen's album.
6: Fine.
0: Okay, whatever.
5: It's a little bit of a stretch, Rick.
0: Okay. I thought it was kind of neat to wear a Nebraska shirt when the World Series started. Forgive me.
5: Wouldn't have seen the tie.
6: It would have said Omaha.
0: Okay.
5: You had to tell us about the tie.
6: Yeah. Okay. I thought Rick thinks Nebraska.
0: Where is Omaha? Where is Omaha located?
6: I guess
5: Nebraska. I don't know.
0: You don't know.
5: Okay. Don't ask me. I don't know.
6: Okay. But when they're advertising the World Series, they don't go Omaha, Nebraska.
0: Yes, they do.
6: Omaha.
0: Sure, they do.
6: They say Omaha
0: every now and then.
7: They don't say Huskers.
0: I want to apologize to everybody in Nebraska. I didn't mean to wear a shirt that y'all might like. All right, go ahead.
5: Well, I mean, you can wear it. I just don't know about the Omaha dude.
7: Bruce.
6: I didn't look at him and go, oh, that's because of the World Series.
8: Okay. Well, I mean, all right. So I'm working with people that I have to work. I have to be a little more literal for y'all to see the tie-in.
5: Yes.
8: It was a little too creative on my part.
6: Would you
8: have
7: College World Series on there?
8: Yeah.
6: Exactly. If you were in this position, wouldn't you think what I thought? Rick thinks Nebraska's still in it.
8: No, I wouldn't have. I would have seen and said, oh, College World Series.
7: We thought they won their regional.
8: But I'm okay. Yeah. All right. How about this?
6: I almost didn't want to tell him. I thought it'd mess him up.
8: So Rick, be more literal going forward. Don't try to be creative. I got
5: correct.
8: It.
7: Right.
8: I got it.
6: Cornhuskers and the Omaha thing, they ain't got nothing to do with each other.
8: You can't say that Nebraska and Omaha have nothing to do with each other.
7: No, we're talking about the university.
8: Yeah.
7: The Huskers that you're wearing.
8: What state is this in?
6: Yeah, but they don't even.
8: Okay. And what state is Omaha?
6: Look, you got a Nebraska shirt. You're looking for a reason to wear it.
8: Right.
6: Fine.
8: I like my Nebraska shirt.
6: I like it, too.
8: Okay. Right.
6: I wear it in honor of when they used to run the option.
8: Okay. Right. There we go.
6: I loved it. Boy, that was right. Good.
7: Yeah. Matter of fact, that starts tomorrow, Rick. I'm looking for...
6: What now? Who's Nebraska
7: I'm looking for the... I'm looking for Nebraska in here, and I don't see them.
5: Okay. Wait a second. The Nebraska Cornhuskers are in Lincoln, Nebraska.
7: Right. Yeah.
8: But the state of Nebraska is still on play here. Do you know where every team is playing? Every one of them. In Nebraska. Every team.
7: But not the university.
8: So they're playing in Omaha.
6: Listen, so if he goes to the SEC tournament, he's going to wear a Hoover shirt.
8: Right. Yes. Yes. I might walk in
6: for
8: with
6: Alabama.
8: A Hoover. I'd wear Alabama, and then you go, well, why ain't Hoover on there? And I would go, well, I thought Alabama's hosting.
6: There you go.
8: You know, that kind of, yeah, right. Well, I'll tell you what I'm going to do. I'm going to go get a piece of black electrical tape, and I'm going to cover Huskers.
6: Which still wouldn't be,
7: you're missing it.
8: So
7: colors, still wouldn't mean anything.
6: So every
7: that's
6: team,
7: the, that's the,
6: what state did the team go to? Not one person would know you were anything to do with the College World Series.
7: Not one. You would think, oh, look, he's a bandwagon fan. They won the national championship.
8: Every baseball fan who's in the world, get ready for the World Series tomorrow, is currently in what state?
5: Omaha, Nebraska.
6: But they're not.
8: Nebraska. My shirt has Nebraska on it.
6: I bet they will not say Nebraska one time during the broadcast.
8: I'll take that money.
6: Not one time.
8: I'll take that money. Huh?
7: Yeah,
6: not referring to a team,
8: right? and coming up,
7: he's immovable. Is this how he was growing up?
6: Yeah,
8: he
6: don't know. He's trying. It's a stretch.
8: Well,
6: he's trying
8: somehow,
6: Greg. And this is,
8: I mean, you're promoting the Nebraska Cornhuskers.
6: Greg,
8: that's fine.
6: I don't know if you're getting ready for football season,
8: Greg. This explains when I had the state of Alabama shirt on early in the week. Y'all didn't know it was for the friendly in Auburn.
6: I didn't know it.
5: Hey, right. It's an hour and 5 minutes away. You're talking about a whole different part of the state, Rick.
8: Dover, Oxford's an hour from here.
5: Yep.
8: That's not, if they were playing in Chocolaca Park, you don't think Birmingham's in Blay?
5: Hey, for the SEC tournament, I'm going to wear a J. Edgar Hoover president shirt because it's in Hoover, Alabama.
8: Okay. All right, that's fine. Y'all go right ahead.
7: I'll miss next them time, a reality check.
8: Next time I try to give Speedy
6: Rick
8: something,
6: didn't believe it.
8: I tried to come in and do something kind for Speedy, and it's been mocked. And it's been ridiculed.
6: But I let it go. He kept trying. Look, Speedy. And I was like, Rick,
5: it's a little stretch.
8: It won't happen again.
7: I didn't know what you were talking about.
8: Coming out of the top of the hour.
6: Speedy was even confused.
8: How about this? Coming out of the top of the hour, guess what? I'm shirtless the rest of the show.
6: Okay.
7: We do need them to be good again, though, in football.
8: Yeah.
6: Yes. I thought that's what you were doing.
8: Well, that's
6: you were wanting to be good again in football.
8: That's when I wear it in the fall.
6: I know.
8: Okay.
7: I'm looking here on the
6: side.
7: We got West Virginia, Troy, North Carolina, Ole Miss, Alabama, Oklahoma, Georgia, Texas. I'm not seeing Nebraska.
6: I don't see them.
8: I want you to look right here.
6: They're nowhere in it.
8: Look right here. See right here at the top? Yeah. NCAA Men's College World Series in Nebraska.
7: It didn't say Lincoln.
8: Omaha, Nebraska.
6: Okay. Rick, nobody.
7: He's immovable.
6: Nobody is like that about what city it's in.
8: Okay.
6: You got the Cornhuskers shirt on.
8: Mm-hmm.
6: That's for Omaha, Nebraska.
8: Hey,
6: no, it's not.
8: Hey.
6: It's not.
8: You gotten a little lean now to talk like that.
6: I'm just telling you.
8: Okay. You still got a lot of confidence.
6: So when he came in this morning, I did the same thing you did. He said, look, I got this on. And I said, okay. He thinks Nebraska's in it.
8: No, I don't. I think the World Series is in Nebraska. I think I got that right.
7: Yeah.
8: Okay.
7: Then you should have started at war tomorrow because that's when it starts.
8: No, this was the day before.
7: This is World Cup day, Rick.
8: I didn't want to wear it to my oral surgery. Which y'all forgot about.
6: Oh, I forgot
7: I just, it has Sherry, has she committed to rolling video, you coming out of that?
8: No, we're not doing all that.
7: Why not?
8: Because.
6: Bucky Beaver.
8: That's private.
7: Oh, yeah, he's going to come back. How about the Cornhuskers?
6: The Cornhuskers. I'm wearing this shirt.
8: You know what? Can I tell you this?
7: When a group, I'm Nebraska.
8: Listen, when a group of people.
6: You know, the world theory.
7: Omaha.
8: When a group of people, like all of you, hate farmers,
6: Okay, now we hate farmers.
7: I love farmers.
8: And they want their so-called friend and so-called blood brother to have a speech impediment after oil surgery.
6: Temporarily, for maybe half a week, forever altering
8: the way we all make a living.
6: No, temporarily.
8: Forever altering.
7: I wanted to
8: anybody who would think like that would not understand a Nebraska shirt means the College World Series.
6: Okay, so now you figured it out.
8: Only these kind of people would ridicule what was for me a con gesture.
6: Do you realize what ratings we'd have people just wanting to hear if you got some kind of impediment?
7: It'll be through the roof. Yeah. I want to go through next week's Bible study and then clear up.
6: Yes, he has to do the Bible study.
8: Yeah.
7: Philippians.
8: Now you're bringing the Lord into it.
7: Okay, you're right. You're
9: bringing it's corn cob day. That would have been a much closer, better tie, Rick.
6: Rick wore the shirt because it's corn cob day.
7: Stay with that.
9: Yeah, that's way better.
7: Okay. Go with that.
8: Okay, all right.
6: I like that.
8: I'm thinking things about corn cobs and y'all right now.
9: Okay.
10: You know they used to use the corn cob.
9: That's Greg every single break today for some reason.
8: By the way.
10: You know what they used to use the corn cob for?
6: Well, I noticed you over at Contemplating.
8: Adler, you being a person who still watches some sort of fighting in UFC and boxing, have you ever seen a guy who decides he's coming out of the corner?
9: No.
8: And I mean, he just comes out of the corner. I mean, he's throwing punches. He's headbutting, biting, clawing. I'm almost there.
9: Okay.
7: Oh, no. Okay. Yeah. Oh, yes. Nebraska was in the World Series.
8: You know what's
7: okay?
8: And you know what I'm going to be
6: they
8: today?
6: They were close.
8: Don't think I'm going to do like an explosion. I'm going to be a sniper. I'm picking y'all for one by one.
6: Oh, okay.
8: Every one of y'all has a line coming on the show today that's going to be a doozy.
9: That's going to hurt later. That's okay. You deserve it. Rick, that's me.
7: I'm under it every day.
6: Hey. Yeah, well, tomorrow, he's wearing his Auburn shirt because they're in it about as much as Nebraska.
8: I just want to let you know, Greg, you tried to tie. Couldn't think of anything right there. I saw you. Got on a limb a little bit.
7: Rick, I just want to let you know you're about an hour off. It's from Lincoln to Omaha.
8: He's already told me that. Did you not listen to Adler say that a minute ago?
7: You
8: too busy thinking about a line on me and Mr. Adler saying it already? Yes.
7: Well, I'm trying to figure out why you're wearing Nebraska.
8: So if I came in with an Oxford shirt on and it was really at Chocolaca Park, you'd say, what are you trying to do?
6: Yes.
7: Huh? Mm-hmm.
8: Well, I mean, if they were playing at Chocolaca Park, that's an hour from here.
6: I mean, it's a nice place, Rick. Probably not going to host the College World Series.
7: No, but not host a lot of conference.
8: By the way, it might. You don't know that, Greg. You don't know the future of Oxford.
7: And state championship for high school quite a while.
8: Yep. That's fine.
6: Look, that's all right, Rick.
8: Hey, I just want to apologize to everybody in Nebraska. I tried to do something nice today, and all it's been is really cute and mocked.
9: Y'all going to eat corn on the cob today? No, I probably will.
6: You know what? I'd rather like my corn off the cob.
8: There you go. I knew. Because I'm the same way. It's become too big a hassle.
6: Oh, and it gets in your teeth.
7: Let me give me
10: a little cream corn and just cut off. I like when you cut it off.
7: Is it used like Matt Rule? Is that what it is?
8: Say that again.
7: Your head coach.
8: Uh-huh.
7: Matt Rule.
8: I like the Nebraska Cornhuskers. I do. I wish they I'm with all of you. That's what we all agree on. I need their football team to be good again. Right.
6: They
8: not have any money. Can they not pay anybody on the NIL thing?
6: I know.
9: Yeah, they need to sell some corn.
8: Do they not have a lot of money? What's the deal?
6: I don't think so.
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0: that's it. I'm done with the Nebraska shirt after the way y'all treated me.
1: What have you done? Well, I hate that for Nebraska.
0: Well, no, you didn't care about Nebraska. All y'all did. I've now got on my wearing the heck is bell buckle shirt.
2: I forgot about that one.
0: Yep.
2: And so, where the heck is?
0: I've got my coffee mug, and now
2: I'm wearing
0: my shirt.
2: You didn't have to be so mad about it.
0: Well, I ain't wearing it.
2: Why you change?
1: I say you just
2: we harassed him enough. He changed shirt.
1: No, my goodness!
0: I just ain't wearing it. I wear my bell buckle shirt. Well,
1: you said the heck with Nebraska. Yeah.
0: Mm-hmm.
3: Bell buckle is in Tennessee.
0: It's belt buckle.
3: It's bell buckle.
1: Bell buddy.
3: It's not a belt buckle, buddy. That's the shirt you're wearing.
0: I'm wearing my bell. You know what it is?
1: You're hungry.
0: You know why I wear the bell buckle shirt now? In honor of the College Baseball World Series.
3: Yep. That's good.
0: Because the SEC's got so many teams in it.
2: Yeah. Yep. And right there, bell buckle.
0: Mm-hmm.
3: Yep.
0: That's bell right. Buckle. I'm going to.
1: How did you even get that shirt?
2: Somebody brought it to us. Yeah.
0: Somebody brought it to me.
2: Yeah, somebody found it in his drawer.
0: So y'all can make fun of that.
2: All right, buddy. So you gave up. That's fine.
0: Right. That way, you know what y'all did? I was excited about wearing my Nebraska shirt.
2: You really were.
0: I never get to wear it.
2: He really was.
0: And I was excited about it. And guess what? That joy that I had, it's gone now.
2: I will say this straight up, and I just let it ride. I thought at first he thought that Nebraska was in the World Series.
0: No, really? I did not.
2: This morning was just me.
0: I never thought that.
2: Here, and I thought, he goes, yeah, what is it? Speedy will be glad. And I thought, why is Speedy going to be glad?
0: There you go. That's it.
2: Because they got beat.
0: Right. How about this? I'm going to put it back on, wear it for Bruce Springsteen's shirt, and I'm going to act like I'm anti-Trump.
2: Uh-oh. You're going to get the crowd. Starts chanting
0: get everybody
2: USA,
0: fired up.
2: USA.
0: Get everybody fired up.
1: Shut up. Take your shirt and go home.
0: That's no. So, Speedy, you had a question that we never got to.
1: It doesn't.
0: By the way, breakfast is ready.
1: I love your shirt and you messing it up better than this.
0: Yeah, breakfast is ready.
2: Is it?
0: 15 minutes after next hour, and I'm looking forward to you leaving.
1: You're being hurt.
0: Well, no, I'm just
3: hurt. Okay. People hurt people.
2: Rick, it's just your day in the barrel.
1: It is.
2: Hurt people.
1: It's okay.
2: Hurt people. It's fine.
1: It's okay. You thought Nebraska was in it.
0: That's
2: you
0: right.
2: You did. You
0: that's
2: were pulling for them. I didn't pick a win at all.
1: It's okay.
2: For some reason, you
1: confused Nebraska and West Virginia. I don't know why.
0: I did not. I knew that Omaha was in Nebraska, and I know you slightly retarded people don't know that.
1: Oh, boy, we're hurt now. We are hurt.
3: Hurt people.
1: That's awful. Rick, don't use that word. I don't like that word.
0: Yeah. What, are you the word police now?
1: No, I just don't think. I don't
0: you're
1: like
0: sitting that.
1: That
0: close to Greg, you going to talk about words?
1: Oh, no.
0: Okay. Now you pulled me in.
1: Because you'll
0: be a little reckless with words.
2: I will.
0: So what's your question?
2: Yeah, let's get back.
1: If you got an attitude, I'm not going to ask you. I'm going to look over here and ask them.
0: You know what, Greg? You're the guy. you know what Speedy's like. He thumps people on the ear and he gets upset. Somebody pushes him.
2: I know. Man.
0: Okay.
1: Look, y'all made a song about me.
0: I didn't make that song.
1: I'm under the barrel every day.
0: Yes, you are, and I enjoy it. But we all enjoy it. I get in the barrel too. I'm in it now.
1: And it's fun.
0: Mm-hmm. It's okay to fight your way out of every now and then.
1: All right. So music.
0: Mm-hmm.
1: That's just good gracious. Mm-hmm. Let's bring us together.
0: Right.
2: Bruce Springsteen's album, Nebraska.
1: Mm-hmm. No, I saw something and I wanted to know if y'all had seen it. If I give you some song titles, tell me the group.
0: Okay.
1: Let's Groove, September.
2: Earth, Wind, and Fire.
1: Okay.
2: I saw a thing on it.
1: Took y'all three. Rick didn't even ask.
2: Saw a documentary on them. Pretty good.
1: Did you? Okay. That's what I'm asking.
0: Yeah.
1: So on HBO Max, the documentary on Earth, Wind, and Fire.
2: Yes.
1: I saw the trailer. And it looked phenomenal. Is it good?
2: Yeah, it shows the rise and
0: fall. Is it great?
2: No, it's not great.
0: In musical documentaries, where does it rank?
2: About middle.
0: Oh, really?
1: Well,
2: yeah.
0: Is it worth our time?
2: Yeah, if you ain't got nothing to do.
0: I love Earth, Wind, and Fire.
1: Well, I know you don't like
2: right
1: anything,
2: here,
1: Greg.
2: The leader, little short guy, what was his name?
0: He went on in, didn't he?
2: Yeah.
1: It's Maurice?
2: Maurice White.
1: Yeah.
2: He, you know, and the bass player's his brother, and I think the drummer was. Anyway, Maurice was kind of, he ran the show.
1: Mm. Right.
2: And he also got all the money.
0: Oh, really?
2: Yeah.
0: I did not know that.
2: Yeah.
0: Philip Bailey, anybody seen them recently? Does he still hold up?
2: I actually saw
0: Falsetta and all that.
2: I watched on, he does pretty good. It ain't where it was, but it's good enough.
0: Mm-hmm.
2: It's not embarrassing. It's not David Lee Roth.
3: Okay.
1: Well, I added it to my list so I can go back when I have time. But I saw it, and I'm like, now the Burgess Boys, just from the trailer, y'all would be all about
2: that. Lisa and I sat down, and I just happened to go by it, and I thought, well, hey, because she loves Earth, Wind, and Fire. And it was good. I missed the very beginning. I haven't seen the entire thing?
1: Okay. Well, it goes through the early years.
2: Now, Maurice
1: and the
2: was the creative force behind it. I'll give him that.
0: I did not know that.
1: He didn't catch on at first, right? Didn't he have to recreate the band? And he only kept his brother in it?
2: Yeah, and I think they had another brother later. The bass player, and then at one time they all disbanded.
1: Okay.
2: Then they came back together.
1: That's what
2: it
1: I was talking
2: about. Run.
1: Yeah. And he kind of had to rebrand everything and everything. Well, anyway, I saw it. It explores the life of Maurice White that you're talking about. And I didn't know that he was in a jazz band. He left to start this and everything. Anyway, it was pretty cool. I saw the trailer. Wanted to see it. I have not seen it.
0: Greg,
1: I've only seen the trailer.
0: Some of it.
2: You know who wrote a lot of their hits with Maurice?
0: Who?
2: David Foster.
0: Oh, really? Yeah. He'll write a hit.
2: Oh, yeah.
0: Didn't he write In a While, Love Is
2: Home? So.
0: Didn't he write that?
1: Yeah.
0: Something Happened to Know.
1: We can't play the trailer. We can't play the trailer because it would put us in YouTube jail, but the trailer will make you want to watch it.
2: Yeah.
1: Because we forget how many hits they have.
0: How where are you in Earth, Wind & Fire?
3: Love Earth, Wind & Fire. Fantastic.
0: And they come from the era.
2: That was live.
0: There it is, Greg. They come from that era where you went there and the funk they provided was all musicians.
2: Yeah, there was no sampling.
0: No sampling, no tracks. No DJ DJ up there playing what you're talking and singing over.
3: And real horns, just ripping it to pieces.
0: The Phoenix horns?
2: The thing about it, that's one of the problems. They had too many people in the band.
0: There's a lot of people in the band.
2: A lot of overhead. When it comes splitting money and all that.
0: So Maurice took it for himself, I guess.
2: He took the majority. Of course, he was the creative force.
0: Correct.
1: He was.
3: I didn't know David Foster wrote all these songs.
2: Yeah, they had them run.
3: Myself and... The Best of Me, The Power of Love.
0: Oh, he'll write a hit. You ever seen the documentary on him?
3: Did not know that. No.
0: Interesting, good documentary.
1: Oh, really?
0: Yeah.
2: Nope. Yeah, he's talented.
3: Didn't know that.
1: So you got rock. Y'all love rock.
2: Yeah.
1: 80s rock especially. Classic rock, whatever.
0: In 70s and 80s.
1: Yeah. When it comes to musical taste, funk, is that your second genre?
0: That's probably my number two. Yeah.
1: Number two? Okay.
2: Even I hate to say that it's a bad word, but the Bee Gees with the disco, I enjoyed
0: Easy.
2: That. It was good.
3: It is good.
0: It is.
3: My favorite is nu metal and then white rappers. That's my two top.
2: You favorites. Love it.
1: Oh, okay.
0: Nu metal.
1: You like NF?
3: Yeah.
0: The speed of yours is club music and country and western, correct?
1: Oh, no. Yes. See, there you are being hurtful again.
0: What's hurtful about that?
1: I didn't wear the Nebraska shirt.
0: By the way, that's not hurtful.
2: Yeah,
1: no, it's really not.
0: You like club music? I've seen you go crazy.
1: I was a club DJ. Crazy?
0: We like it. Yeah, I don't mean like, you know, some. Well, you're being too sensitive right now. You think everything's a shot right now.
1: Well, it is.
0: Well,
1: you're aggressive. I see that face. Well, it's hungry and angry.
0: When a dog is hungry and hurt, they're dangerous. And you're proceeding with caution, which is probably wise.
1: Yeah.
0: But I want you to know I really didn't mean anything by that. I thought you truly liked
1: that. No, I do. Yeah. I like that. But I find myself just jumping around. But when it comes to this funk era, I really like that.
2: Early Commodores.
1: Yeah.
3: Yes.
0: Yeah.
1: And you
0: Heat
1: just.
0: Wave.
1: Oh, all that.
0: That's my number two.
2: Sly and the Family Stone.
1: On stream, it's on HBO Max, that app. It's Earth, Wind, and Fire, their documentary.
2: Yeah, it's pretty
0: By the way, speaking of Bee Gees, there's several documentaries on them. Have you seen any of them?
2: Oh, yeah.
0: I've seen the HBO Max one on them.
2: Is that the long one? There's one that's real long.
0: It's good.
2: Yeah, it is.
0: It is good. You don't realize how big a career they had before the 70s happened.
2: I know.
0: Mm-hmm.
2: We weren't in on it.
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0: Unscreened phone calls coming this hour. Speedy Greg and Adler are here. More people are reminding me now. We talked about it going into last the top of last hour. And that was that this Tesla cover album, I guess I wasn't aware of it. Greg's neglected to tell me. They do.
1: They have another one coming.
0: The Ballad of Curtis Lowe. They do Night Moves.
2: Ooh.
0: Have you ever seen The Rain? What?
2: Yeah. We've been talking. You missed it, Rick, but we've been talking.
0: The Great Night Moves?
1: Oh, yeah.
2: We've been talking slides on the guitar.
0: How did he do, guys?
2: No, I was asking questions. I was really intrigued because Tesla uses that in the cover of I Love You, and I thought it was pretty cool to see it.
0: Yeah. You remember how the slide and all that?
2: Yeah. And then Adler was.
0: Watch
2: because he was wearing it on his ring finger.
0: Mm-hmm.
2: And Adler was describing how it feels and how to.
0: Could
2: play
0: you stop
2: it.
0: Doing your hand that way?
2: What?
3: If you're really cool,
2: that's not how you do it.
0: It is, but some things air guitar looks good. Slide air guitar.
3: You got to be
0: very clear on what
3: it's
0: you're
3: different.
0: Doing.
3: It's different.
0: You got to be very clear on what you're doing.
3: If you're really cool, Speedy, you take a long neck beer bottle.
0: Yep.
3: Yeah,
0: make that the
2: straight
0: slide.
2: Up.
3: Yeah,
2: yep. Well, you got a toothpick in your mouth.
3: That's when you're really cool.
0: Adler, did you play some slide for him in the break?
4: I've never been a slide guy. It is incredibly difficult.
0: Okay.
4: And then you see somebody like Derek Trucks play it like a song,
0: right?
4: Like he just makes it sing, and you're like, well, yeah. I guess I won't even attempt that then.
2: It's a are all slides clear?
4: No, you get a metal tube.
2: Hey, his is pretty cool.
4: Thing.
2: It's like a clear slide. Glide. Sorry.
0: Mm. And but for showmanship, Greg's right. If you do the gooseneck and you can, that it's really.
2: Okay.
0: Yeah. Wow.
3: You're really cool.
2: Social. Yeah.
4: Can we listen to Derek Trucks play slide just for a second?
0: If you want to, that's perfectly fine with me. Where are you?
2: Back to me?
4: Him?
2: Okay.
4: And D Trucks.

0: Yes, sir. Yes, sir. Yeah, yeah, all day long. Yeah. Let's just all day and twice on Sunday.
1: Brings back some memories.
0: Look at him. He's just such
2: a... So, everybody stand by.
1: What?
2: Speedy's got a Hobie update.
1: No!
2: By the way...
3: He's my daddy. He is Hobie.
2: Hobie is my life coach. Hobie is my life coach. Give me some direction, Hobie. Please, please, please.
0: Hug me and kiss me and tuck me in at night.
2: My goodness.
4: Guys,
0: I'm sorry. I took it too far.
2: You got weird with it.
4: Yeah. Big old bald head. I know y'all can't relate. It's called a friend, not
0: it's
4: a life coach.
0: A friend.
2: Oh, no. Hobie's more than that to you.
0: It's called a buddy.
1: What are you talking about?
3: The game changer.
2: It's almost like... It's almost like you go to Hobie and he does things like, can you snatch this out of my hand?
3: Yeah.
2: You
3: know, he just drops a lot of wisdom on you.
1: Just, he's younger than you.
4: He's called a friend.
2: Yeah, right.
4: Now, he does love the song that from last week, but I was talking to him yesterday. We were working out. He goes, can you believe it's been 20 years? And I said, what are you talking about? 20 years. Our anniversary is tomorrow.
2: Oh, he and who?
4: Mary Catherine.
2: Yes, right.
4: And I have 20 years. Three kids. It's just amazing.
2: That's so funny.
4: And I was like, really? 20 years? Funny. And he said, yeah, I was an intern with Rick and Bubba 24 years ago. I think it's been 24.
2: Oh, is that
4: Dyson? And so we were continuing to, you know, to talk, and you know, Will and Witter is boys, and Anna Scott is his girl.
2: What's his daughter's name again?
4: Anna Scott. And you got Will and Witt. And their baseball team just won a championship. And Will just won a tournament down in Montgomery. And Anna Scott's doing well in tennis, too.
2: God, you sound so much like Hobie.
4: We were talking, and he continually sings the song from last week.
2: Right, yeah.
4: And just thinks it's hilarious.
2: I understand a total stranger sang it to you.
4: Yeah. Oh yeah, came up to me at the gym yesterday and sang it to me. But congratulations and happy anniversary to Scott Laney and Mary Catherine.
2: 20 years. Happy anniversary, Hobie.
4: Mountain Brook's finest.
2: Right.
3: Oh yeah. Hobie
2: apparently does pretty well.
4: Yeah, I do well. I'm not bragging. That's just what it is.
2: He'll take off to Vegas.
4: I spare no expense.
3: Let the Backstreet Boys get near him.
2: Oh, buddy.
3: Oh,
2: yeah.
3: Going.
2: Yeah. I want to think he goes for Mary Catherine, but I don't think so.
3: No, sir.
0: Sounds like they're both into it.
3: Right. That's what the Skanky Pleasures are based off of.
2: Greg, that's
4: it's
2: not the name
4: not
2: of his
4: name
2: band.
4: It's not Skanky Pleasures, Greg.
2: Greg, where did you come up with that?
4: And then I'm tired of asking, so I'm going to ask you, Greg. Is Greg ever coming back to the gym with us?
3: We'll see.
2: We'll see.
3: Yeah, I'm coming.
4: I'm tired of being asked.
2: Mm-hmm.
4: Where's Greg?
3: If you look, I'm there. Then I'm there.
2: Right.
3: I don't like pressure.
2: Don't want any pressure.
3: That's pressure.
4: Okay.
2: Yeah. You know what it is. He's lean. He kind of likes his weight right now. He's not motivated.
4: You still got to do resistant training. Everybody knows that.
2: Mm-hmm. Right. Okay. That's so funny.
4: It's a game changer.
2: That's what it is.
4: You can lose weight and get buff.
2: Mm-hmm. Right. So hot yesterday.
4: Yeah, how'd you do?
2: Rough out there. Trainer Sean, he came. He was ready for business. A little angry about some of my food journals.
4: Not happy.
2: He didn't think I was as disciplined over the weekend as I could have been.
4: Well, it's tough.
2: It's tough to roll
4: through the weekend. Mm-hmm. I don't, man. Some of these so folks hot. That can eat so good all the time.
2: I know.
4: It's really impressive.
2: It is,
4: because it's just you're so organized, but
3: or
4: my
3: it's
4: kind of.
3: Depressive.
2: Well, Greg, some people.
4: For those of you who can't see, he's got a toothpick in his mouth.
2: Of course, you can see it that
4: Watch
2: way. You're right. It's.
3: Ooh, I did so good. I ate a bunch of stuff that didn't taste.
2: I know.
4: By the way,
3: I like a bunch of bland crap.
2: 2 weeks. How about this? 2 weeks in a row, no liver.
4: Thanks. So no, no liver.
2: Not the turkey breast last night.
4: I love breast.
2: Right.
3: Oh, whoa.
4: What?
0: Is that something he says?
2: Is that something Hobie said about his anniversary?
4: He does love chicken.
3: Hey.
2: All right.
4: Yeah, man.
3: I'm on the no-face diet.
4: I'm like, he'll eat things without a face.
0: That's crazy.
4: Yeah, that's what he'll go
0: through. Everything I eat has a face.
2: Unfortunately.
0: I did 3 turkey breasts on the smoker this weekend, and they're almost gone. Yeah. I will finish it today for lunch.
2: We cooked 3 yesterday, too.
0: Just going through them.
2: Yeah, love them.
0: You did turkey breast yesterday?
2: Oh, yeah.
0: Nice. How do you do it?
2: Sherry really does. It's kind of hard. She's got this turkey breast thing down, and all we do is just, you know, it's a bizarre concept. We just simply use the gas grill. So we get it really, really hot, take it down to low, let it sit a minute.
4: How many do y'all grill?
2: Three. And then the spices she puts on everything really, really good.
0: Mm-hmm.
2: So, you know, Mom came over for dinner.
4: Mm-hmm.
2: Our son Brody and his wife Cameron were back from a trip to Germany. They came over and we looked at pictures, talked about that. So, you know, and.
4: Did you say you threw your mom in there again, Greg?
2: Mm-hmm. She had a great time. She did. Wonderful time. Of course, she'd already seen me from the day before, but.
3: Well, it's a game changer.
2: Right.
4: You getting the band wrong every time you say it on
2: something TV. Like that.
3: Right.
2: So.
5: But anyway, we've been working out for 14 years. That's what he told me.
4: He said, can you believe we've been coming to gym for about 13, 14 years?
2: All right, in 14 years, if you were to compile all the times Greg came with y'all.
3: No, I had to run there.
4: No, months.
3: Probably
4: 7 months.
3: When we were within walking distance of the workout place, mm-hmm. it was lives there a lot.
4: Go ahead and open that mouth. What'd you say?
3: I said I was there a lot.
2: Mm-hmm.
6: Come on. Where'd you get that toothpick?
7: And imagine if you hadn't skipped leg day all those times, Speedy, you know, after all those years.
5: Waving legs.
2: Has Hobie got any answers for those legs?
5: Not everybody critiques my legs.
2: Okay.
7: You should get calf implants.
2: Picture
7: a breast implant, but in your leg.
2: Oh, yeah.
7: That's cool.
5: That's what I want.
7: Dudes that do that are real normal.
5: I want silicone in my calf.
7: Yeah.
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9: 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I actually saw, and I won't say who it was, obviously, but saw an order come through yesterday. There's some daddies out there that are in business. I'm talking about a daughter, a son. It looked like it was a daughter. Went through the store and just started picking up stuff left and right for dad. And then jumped.

0: mean, it's the best of the best. And you don't have to tip once you get on there. 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Some other things discussed it. We've wished Hobie happy anniversary, so we got that done.
1: Thank you.
0: But this world of, and I see you doing it. I noticed Speedy is a talk test guy.
2: Sometimes I do.
0: You know, Speedy's like, it's almost like,
3: oh, yeah,
0: he dictates to his phone. He's dictating something to like he's a lawyer or something. You know what I mean? You know, they carry around those little recorders.
3: Yeah.
0: So, happy anniversary, Hobie! !! The guys, wish y'all the best. They're having
3: smiling,
0: a little fun at my expense. Emoji of little legs. And so it's like,
2: what? Rick Burgess. Well, a lot of times because I don't have my Raiders on, I can't see what I'm doing.
0: Right. So
2: I try to type.
0: Yeah, so another thing that I've noticed, so like, let's say there's something, and when these things happen, and you know how sometimes you have to do, sometimes your family can clarify things for you, things mm-hmm. that are obvious, but you've forgotten.
2: Yeah.
0: So next weekend is Father's Day.
2: Yeah.
0: Okay. So, so I was contacted by the worship leader who is not going to be in town. That weekend, and he was saying, "Hey, let's have lunch. I'd like for you to take a bigger role in the service coming up on." And here was the
2: wait
0: thing.
2: A minute.
0: So I started thinking to myself, "What is this about? Is it because he's just?" And you ever had these things you just forget? And then Sherry says, "This could have something to do with the fact that it's Father's Day and you're the men's minister." Do you think that may have something to do with it? I went, oh, I see. So the men are going to all be involved. Oh, yeah. Okay. Oh, that explains the all men's choir they're doing. Yeah, that's for Father's Day. And I was like, the breakfast the day before that you're speaking.
2: Right.
0: Yeah, I got all that. That's probably since you, and I'm, so he sits now with me, and I know what you're about to say. God love him.
2: Yeah.
0: And he's
2: better
0: like,
2: be quick.
0: And he's like, hey, listen, I'd like to go through some things I'd like for you to do actually in the service on Sunday too. And of course, I'm listening pretty well, and so he knows me well enough to know he's now after their lunch has now come back, but he's come back in this thing, and I have some people that do this. All right, in my world, there's voicemail, there's emails, there's text. Okay, so if you wanted to like say, here's a reminder of everything we talked about, and he even made a little joke. So on Saturday night, the 20th, when you've forgotten everything we've talked about and you're searching for me and trying to remember, I want you to hang on to this.
2: Okay.
0: But he didn't email me that.
2: Oh, it was a voice text message?
0: And he didn't text me that.
2: Yeah.
0: He combined the two into some kind of voice text.
2: Yeah,
0: thing.
2: Yeah, it's an option on this where you can just talk. You can just talk.
0: So you can talk and I see just the text, or you can talk and I can hear the talk.
2: And you can play it back.
0: But yeah. Isn't that just a voicemail?
3: It's a voicemail that arrives via text.
0: Why not an email where I can print it out and have it with me and look at it the night before?
2: So you want a written version of the voicemail.
0: What am I supposed to do, sit and listen to this? And then does it stay on the text? Why is it not a voicemail?
2: It can disappear. It disappears.
0: How do I keep it from disappearing?
2: You just tell it.
0: Now I'm talking to somebody else who talked to something.
3: No, I'm talking
0: to the talk.
2: No, you would just keep it. It's just a little button you hit and to keep it.
0: Okay, you said talk to it. You said tell it.
2: I said tell it. Yeah, you're right. I just meant tell it by clicking something.
0: Can you explain to me why? What's the difference between that and a voicemail?
2: Well, I have a relative of mine and Johnette, and she will send me those because sometimes they're driving or they're not in a position where they can type a bunch of stuff. They just want to say it, and then you
0: couldn't they say that into the phone and leave you a voice message?
2: Say that into
0: Couldn't they call you and then when it goes to voice message, just leave you?

0: The voice
1: well,
0: message?
1: Then you don't have to go through the process of like waiting for it to ring, waiting for it to go to voicemail, all that.
2: Because
1: now
2: we're
1: playing phone tag. We're playing phone. You can just record an audio message and send it to them via text.
2: Is this going to last? I mean, give me this over a week before I need it. I mean, how long
1: is it going to make you mad if that people do that?
2: Well, I just don't. Is it going to disappear right when I need it?
3: Yep.
2: I would have preferred something I could print out and hold. I would have preferred an email.
3: So you see where...
2: Right? If it's going to be, at this time, the service do this, I've got to listen to that and memorize it? I mean, it's just, why can't I...
1: Write it down.
2: What about a script? I've now got to write it down.
1: You have
2: what
1: to
2: if
1: now
2: he
1: write
2: just
1: it
2: typed
1: down.
2: It? What if he just typed it and sent
1: he
2: it to
1: me? He didn't, though.
2: But wouldn't that be great?
1: He didn't, though.
3: Does he know how much he messed you up? Good gracious.
2: Right, good night. I mean...
3: You see the little plus sign right here?
2: I've got to memorize my part for a play now. Okay, this is...
3: Well, I tell you
4: what. Just got the drumstick.
2: If y'all knew what Greg just did, that was the line he had in a play. We were like second grade.
4: Save me the drumstick.
1: Yes.
2: This didn't feel
4: like a play.
3: I'm gonna do audio.
2: I would have preferred an email that said, "Hey, just recapping our lunch today. Print this out. Keep it with you." But now I'm memorizing my part.
3: Yeah. So you go to hit the little plus sign and where it says audio, click audio and go. Hey, Rick, I hope your orthotics are working and you aren't hurting as bad. And I hate Greg has duck feet and all that kind of stuff. And hope he spends time taking your mom to the grocery store
2: today. I mean, guys,
3: hit stop. Yeah. See, look, and now I can send it to the group.
2: No, I know
3: all
2: that.
3: Is. So then you can.
2: I'm handing you my phone.
3: Can I tell you something? Where it says show more, it dictates what I said in writing.
2: No, I got that, but I now got to hold my phone and look at it. Where's something I can print out?
3: And then you said that underneath it says keep, and then you can keep it.
1: But why are you printing anything anyway? Just save it on your phone.
3: Right. So
1: you're going to carry a piece of paper with you?
2: Well, the night before,
1: you're going to hold on to that piece of paper.
2: This is me the night before.
3: Rick, look, and then look, it does
1: the night before, you're going to be looking for that piece of paper you printed that you lost.
2: Let me see your phone.
4: You talking about the one I have? It keeps right in front of me, and I put it on the podium?
3: Give me your phone again.
1: Yeah, you put your phone on the podium.
3: Give me your phone.
2: It's so small.
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4: 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Vox, 888-624-4869. Speedy, Greg, and Adler all here to be, if you need to address them in the call, please, you can do that. No problem. So all three of us are listening. If the phone is ringing, that means it is open for you. And that means you should be prepared. Like if I answer and say, hey, you're on the show. And lines are filling, so you want to move fast. Hello, welcome to the Rick Burgess Show. Unscreened phone calls. Go ahead.
19: Morning, fellas. How are y'all?
4: We're good. I hope you're well.
19: Hey, I'm too blessed to be stressed.
4: Oh, I hear you. There you go.
3: You love that.
19: Hey, I got two things real quick. Number one, Rick, with technology, you are turning into Coach Burgess. You got it the way you like it. What's wrong with it?
3: That's it.
19: And the second thing is, with y'all talking about soccer, all the great players, whatever. Nobody mentioned Scott Sterling. If y'all haven't heard of him, he is the greatest goalie of all time. Just look up Scott Sterling soccer on YouTube.
1: The greatest goalie of all time.
3: Let me get there.
2: You probably have one that will do that today.
3: What's the guy's name again? Scott Sterling.
2: It's Sturgeon?
3: Sterling.
2: And
3: is that what he said?
2: He was a goalie?
3: Like the fish?
1: I don't know.
2: Rick Burgess Show, unscreened phone calls. Go ahead.
1: Here's Scott Sterling.
20: Hey, guys. I was just wondering, would it be possible when you guys about to go on your tour and everything to have the full band come in and give everybody like a live like one or two songs, you know, just kind of like a preview or something. Would that be possible?
2: Probably not. I mean, maybe, but the thing is, when you're talking about the world's greatest garage band, to try to capture that and really, this is too pristine. This is not in a theater. This is, everything will be so flat and so there'll be no joy. You know what I mean? It's almost too dead in here for bands, especially rock bands. So I don't know that it would really sound that great. One thing that we hope to do, because I know that not everybody can make the tour. I hope you can. And again, the band's just going to be part of the overall night, which is going to be full of all unpredictable, we hope, very funny and fun things. But if we can find a way, and I'm working on it now, to capture it and make it available to all of you that can't come, we're certainly working on that. It's going to, unfortunately, take a pretty good investment, and the tour is already extremely expensive because of, you know, all the different venues and what they charge and the staff that you need and the production that you need and the crew that you need. And, you know, all these people have to be paid. So it's also expensive to put a crew that goes out and documents it and puts it all together for you and edits it for you. So there's a lot of costs with this tour. We thought it would be a lot of fun, and we don't want to do it, you know, like cheap. And where you go in and go, wow, so I paid a ticket to come here, and there's four stools on the stage and four microphones and that curtain back there that's always at the theater. We didn't want to do that.
3: Greg did, but we didn't.
2: I mean, we're talking about 110 LED screens. We're talking about pyro, lasers, you know, the show, an experience of this show that there'll be nothing like it. We want it to be a unique experience that you walk out there and go, I don't even know what that was, but it was a blast. So, yes, and I am talking to my son, but he no longer does things for free. He has a full operating company, and he's putting together a budget, too. So we're working on that. But don't y'all agree? I don't know that the kind of band we are, you can really capture it in here with the limited things we have. It's almost like there's too much power.
3: Yeah,
2: you couldn't get it in a little tiny mixer on flat microphones in a flat room. You know, getting the good drum sound. You know, we're playing with distortion. It's not acoustic.
3: I want Adler to sit on that box that all the bands bring in.
5: Oh, that big square box. Yeah.
2: Boom, boom, boom. Rick Burgess showing.
1: And have white have dreads. Yeah. As a white man.
2: Unscreened phone calls. Go ahead.
21: Hey, so last week y'all were discussing the Andy Griffith Show. I wondered if y'all could name how many episodes Andy actually smoked a cigarette in the episodes those were.
5: You know, it's funny.
2: Good many, because I've seen I don't know.
5: It burned one.
2: I saw the warning 39. Now, you know, because all the new warnings are on the old shows.
5: Yeah.
2: And we watch Andy Griffith all the time at the house. Now it has warning smoking.
5: Oh, yeah. We got to warn you if someone's smoking.
2: I always find it weird that Hollywood wants to warn us about smoking while putting smoking in every single thing they put out.
5: Yeah. I warned you, right?
2: Rick Burgess Show, unscreen phone calls. Go ahead.
22: I have figured out the mystery of why Rick hates soccer. They wouldn't let him play as a child because he had club feet.
2: You know what?
3: There it is.
2: Hey, sir. Maybe
5: right.
2: Madlock's got nothing on you.
5: Maybe
2: you
5: right.
2: were thinking, sir. That's somebody paying attention.
5: But then again, you could have got that old funny foot and made a weird kick out of
2: that
5: it.
2: That old funny foot. Thanks, Greg.
1: Mm-hmm. Yeah,
2: Rick Burgess Show, unscreened phone English calls.
1: Right.
2: Thanks, Donald Duck.
23: Morning, guys. Hey. Rick and Greg, this is kind of for you all. I ran into one of your old high school football coaches, and the topic of both of you kind of came up, and the coach sort of said something to the effect of, we were talking about Rick. He said, you know, Rick was, for that time, and genuinely he said he's probably one of the best high school players that he had seen. He said he was big, he was strong, he always knew what to do, this, that, and the other, and very complimentary. And so then we started talking about Greg, and, you know, of course I said, well, you know, tell me a little bit about Greg. He said, well, what made Greg so good was, he said, he was just so mean. He said he was just meaner than everybody.
2: That's so true.
23: He said he was just meaner than everybody.
2: No doubt. He said if Greg had been as big as me, they would have outlawed him.
5: Wow.
23: He said he was, he said, I can't tell you, he was so... He just kept saying no, Ronnie. Said he was just so mean.
2: So mean.
23: Mean's
2: carried you a long way, Greg.
5: I don't remember it that way.
2: You, Greg. Mean's carried you a long way. Yeah. You know, Mean's been good to you.
5: Mean's been good to you.
3: It has. You wear Mean well.
2: Yeah.
5: Oh, great.
2: Rick Burgess Show, unscreen phone calls. Go ahead.
6: Hey, fellas, I think I got a little bit of a problem.
2: All right.
3: Uh-oh.
6: If I ever see a grown man playing air drums to Def Leppard with two hands, I smack him.
2: Oh, yeah. If you're going to do it right, you got to use
5: good.
2: Your left foot or your left arm. I can't remember.
3: That's good.
2: Bud. Rick Burgess Show, unscreen phone
3: Pretty
2: calls.
3: Amazing.
2: Go ahead.
3: It is.
7: Hey, good morning, guys.
2: Hey, buddy.
7: Hey, Burge, you was talking last week about your hatred of roundabouts, man. I got to tell you, I'm a delivery truck driver. I deliver to a town in Indiana called Carmel. They have over 150 roundabouts, which holds a record in the United States. Now, I'm almost positive. 150, and I'm almost positive that's got to be what hell looks like.
2: Oh, golly, 150.
5: That's 18 wheelers, 150 roundabouts. God love you, man.
2: Good night.
5: Wow.
3: Yeah, that's a lot.
2: I thought Indiana people were smarter than that. Rick Burgess Show, unscreened phone calls. Go ahead.
23: Hey guys, I was going to say last night I went back and rewatched the first episode of, you know, the Rick Burgess Show, great show. And I was looking at the wheel and I noticed that there was two $1,000 things and I was like, "Well, what happened to the $1,000?"
2: All you have to think of is if you put two 1000s on the wheel and two 500s, you go through money like really quick.
5: Mm-hmm. Yeah. That was year one.
2: Remember how quick we ran through that?
3: Yeah.
2: Remember, people were kind of upset. Some people were mad at us. So we were trying to buy viewers and listeners as best we could. And apparently it worked to some degree.
3: Yeah.
2: But now.
3: And we got off to a start and we're way over budget the first couple of months this year.
2: Oh, yeah.
5: Yeah.
3: So our accountant said, hey, you need to pull back a little bit.
5: And we hit a couple of files right off the bat.
3: Yes.
2: Hey, sir, also, you're going to hear me doing commercials for soccer. So we're building the revenue back up. Rick Burgess Show, unscreened phone calls. Go ahead.
7: Hey, Phyllis. Good morning.
2: Hey, buddy.
7: Hey, so last week y'all did some things on the Andy Griffith Show. I was wondering if y'all could name the episodes Andy Griffith actually smoked on air.
5: Didn't we just have
2: Sir, didn't you just call a minute ago and you're just saying that again?
3: I Googled that. They said anywhere between 3 and 10. It was kind of vague.
2: Yeah.
5: Is this the same person? He hung up on me.
7: I'm sorry.
1: He didn't know he made it to the air.
3: Okay. For a second, I thought I was having a stroke.
5: I thought I jumped time.
2: Seriously.
5: I saw Bigfoot.
1: I thought it was a glitch in the Matrix.
2: I nearly called and told the people that are doing the oral surgery on Friday, I don't think I should be put up.
1: No, not yet.
5: And he sounded exactly like he did the first time.
2: He did.
3: I know.
5: Hey, guys. I know y'all talking about Andy Griffith.
2: I know y'all were talking about Andy Griffith.
5: Let's get ready now. Every caller.
2: Rick Burgess Show. Unscreened phone calls. Go ahead.
8: Good morning, guys. This is Brian with Victoria's Lawn and Handyman Service. I just want to tell y'all good morning, fellas.
3: What
1: did he say?
2: I don't know, but
1: what
2: I like
1: that.
2: What was Rick Burgess Show. Unscreened phone calls. Go ahead.
8: Guys, I called him.
2: Okay. Can I ask you something? Hey, guys. I think I might be tripping right now. Are y'all tripping with
3: me? Yeah.
2: Say, if somebody else calls and asks how many times Andy smoked, is everybody with me?
3: Yeah.
2: This is like that time at Waffle House, Greg, when I said, tell me something's wrong with the jukebox.
1: Oh, yeah, I've always wanted this, guys. Yeah. It's always what I've always wanted.
2: Right.
1: Yeah. No, you're not tripping right now.
2: Okay.
1: Yeah, no. I just thought.
2: Nobody's brought that Willie's drink that keeps coming up on my Instagram in here.
1: No, I've never even heard of that.
2: Have you ever seen that?
1: No.
2: It's something from Willie Nelson.
5: Oh, wait a minute.
2: You feel like you're high, but you're not drinking alcohol.
1: Oh.
2: Really? There's no way that can be good.
5: Let's let Speedy try it on air.
2: Can Willie put out anything that can be good?
1: It's a weed drink.
2: Yeah.
3: What?
1: A weed drink.
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1: Yeah, you can do that now. We got that through Father's Day, RBS20. Tickets are moving. Birmingham, if you want to go to Birmingham on October the 16th, it's almost like yesterday when we realized that Air Supply will be across the street at the other historic theater.
2: The odds of that
1: are incredible. That it's almost like it caused a frenzy. So like Birmingham, I think you're down to around 100 tickets left.
2: So just FYI.
1: A couple other things I want to share.
2: We don't want it to be like Creatures of the Night tour with Kiss.
1: No, we do not.
2: You know.
1: You saw that and it was sad.
2: It was very sad, right?
1: Right.
2: They couldn't even sell the Bible out.
1: Wow. A lot of people watching YouTube in the break.
3: What are you talking about?
1: Adler had you doing physical therapy on Greg.
3: Straight up?
1: Yeah, and the tubers saw it.
4: Why'd you do that?
2: I'm trying to help.
3: You got the magic hands, buddy.
1: Yeah.
4: Tell everybody what you were doing.
2: Tell everybody what you were doing on the side.
1: Yeah, tell everybody.
4: You're a magic man.
3: Greg's got a knot in his trap.
1: Okay. And you helping work it out? Is it better, Greg?
2: Yeah.
3: We're going to do one or two more times. I'm gentle. And it's more of a trainer thing.
2: This gay thing with me is really weird.
3: I don't know.
1: No one said that.
3: What do you mean nobody said that? I'm a married man that's raised three boys and have a grandson.
2: You got to admit that. I mess with you about smoking. Not so much. I'm done with that, too.
3: It's weird, man. Some of you that are sending gay texts, I'm worried about you being gay.
2: And I'm goof off and racist. Mm-hmm. You know, I'm just playing. But I never throw the gay thing. There's other stuff I can at least justify.
1: I want to be clear about that. I never said Speedy was gay. I said gay men are attracted
2: now,
1: to Speedy.
2: Now, that's different.
1: That is different.
2: I can't.
1: That's different.
4: Well, that's a compliment.
1: That's a fact.
4: That's a compliment.
3: I've never seen that, but I can't help that.
4: That's a huge compliment.
1: It is. Sometimes I think you give them an extra sway, and I think that's mean.
3: What are you talking about?
4: Okay.
3: See, there we go. See, y'all can't let it go.
4: Okay.
3: You got to throw one part shot.
4: Right.
2: Look, Speedy, there we are. That's so funny.
1: So, no, Greg.
3: I'm going to get that knot out.
1: Yeah.
2: That's better.
4: Greg, well, you can look like barely to the right and barely to the left.
1: Right.
4: You got to change that.
3: And how this all started
2: I'm not an owl. I can't turn my head around.
3: Nobody wants you to be an owl. One thing I noticed in the break is that he was on you about your shoes and your inserts.
1: Oh, sure he was.
3: While doing this. Mm-hmm. I tell you what.
2: This was great.
1: He had a stiff neck.
2: Was great.
5: I tell you, you got your shoes on.
2: This is how it was, Speedy.
1: He was like, look at his square toes. You got them square toes.
4: Buddy, you can't move your neck.
2: Right.
3: And so that's how it all started. I said, buddy, you were raising on your brother, and you're looking like this.
2: And that made me want to fix it.
3: So there you go.
1: Somebody's worked on your song, too, hadn't they?
2: Yeah, I've heard we got a remix, right? That's a remix.
3: Yeah, thank you, John. He sent this to me from the quick 8-second liner that the guy said, if you have listened to the show for 1 week, this is what I learned.
1: Oh, that was funny.
3: Now this guy has put this together using AI.
6: Speedy the bald-headed, chicken-legged, always helping gay racist.
2: Boy, that's hard.

0: Oh my goodness.
1: Wow, I didn't know all that bonus was in there.
2: How about this? If AI can do that, I'm good with it.
0: Yes.
2: Wow. Yeah. It just earned his keep.
1: Good night, Speedy. That's so funny. Man, that's funny.
2: What's funny is when we play it during the Here We Come tour. Mm-hmm.

0: all or something else.
1: Wow.
0: Thank you, John.
2: I guess the Are You Ready Tour. Because not the Here We Come Tour.
1: Oh, okay.
2: Okay, that's a different tour.
0: Oh, my gracious. But we're playing.
2: Yeah. Golly.
0: Now everybody, here we go. Here we go. Now it's back in our heads.
2: We got to work on our harmony.
1: I was even singing.
2: We got to work on our harmony because that's how we're opening. Standing around one mic, everyone. Greg, it's going to be our version of Seven Bridges Road. Yeah.
0: Why am I laughing? I'm in it.
2: Yeah, you're
0: why am I laughing?
3: You should be wanting to stop.
0: Oh, man.
2: By the way, speaking of his over-greeting and all this, by the way, you didn't warn me. I tried to engage the guy with the scooter.
0: Yeah, but he's not that friendly.
2: No, he's not. You act like you had a conversation. I don't think he's capable.
0: By the way, I forced it.
2: Hey, I bet. Because he don't. Stupid me. I saw the scooter outside. So I think this is where I engage the guy. Because I want us to establish some sort of friendship in case I have the handicap stall and he comes in on that scooter.
0: Yeah. Or you end up on the scooter with your ankle.
2: Right,
0: your,
2: true. Right.
0: Foot.
2: So I went all in. I mean, I was almost speedy. I said, hey, I see you getting around a little better. Mm-hmm. Just getting around a little better. Seem to be walking better. Yeah.
0: He has a personality of a plant.
2: Yeah. I don't think he's a fan.
3: Hey.
0: I don't think he knows.
3: Next time I catch that thing out by the water fountain, I'm going to relocate it.
0: Yeah, roll it on down the hall.
2: Because he leaves it by the water fountain a lot. And I nearly moved it. And I went into engage thinking I shouldn't move it. After his engagement, I'm moving it.
3: That's what I'm saying.
2: Hoping find it in the mailroom.
3: Rick and I'm going to hide and watch when he comes out.
0: Ooh, giggle.
3: Oh, yeah.
2: How about this? Hope you can find it in that in the mailroom. Hope you answer that. Because that's where it's going.
3: Sweet 200.
2: I might take out all the way to Sweet 200. Good luck getting up steps without it.
0: Yeah.
3: Yeah.
0: Yeah, I apologize. I did leave that out because it has been kind of forced.
3: What if you heard a rug as you look and he was coming downstairs on it?
2: I thought it would be brighter. I thought our conversation, well, this is where I really start. Well, so does mine. You don't see me having a bad attitude. Yeah.
1: You need a scooter, Rick, for your messed up feet.
2: No, it never gets better if I do that. I got to get these whatever they're called.
3: Really? According to his story, he needs a wheelchair.
2: Yeah. No, I got to get the inserts broken. I got to fight through it.
0: You are limping pretty hard today.
2: Because I got inserts I got to get accustomed to.
3: You got some square shooters on. You good.
2: what's that, Frankenstein?
1: that's what it was like. Rick, got some square shooters on.
2: What's that, Living Dead? Okay. Top of the hour if you leave us.
1: Give me your net, Greg. We're going.
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I-82 wants to send you to see Tim McGraw fly away this fall out to Vegas to see him at Coliseum at Caesars Palace. 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
15: Temperatures continue to warm back up toward normal values as we head into the weekend, but we'll also have to watch out for a few isolated showers and thunderstorms. Partly cloudy skies will again see a few stray showers later this afternoon. High temperature around 93, 73 overnight tonight. Isolated showers and thunderstorms with temperatures in the middle 90s on Saturday and Sunday. That's your WSFA First Alert Forecast. I'm meteorologist Zach Webster on I-92 WLWI.

0: I-92 Montgomery's number one for new country. It's Andy Scott. I know you're probably like me, really happy that it's Friday, but I don't know. For some reason, I've reached that point of the week where my productivity is running at about 1%. But I'm 100% excited that we got a weekend on the way. That'll help a little. Ellen Langley kicking off back-to-back country for our workday next. I-92. 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
3: 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And the Biscuits are on the road right now. They're finishing up a series here in Pensacola that runs through Sunday. The Biscuits will then return home, where you can purchase tickets to see the Macadamos Park against the Chattanooga Lookouts, the AA affiliate of the Cincinnati Reds. The Biscuits have been working while the team has been away over these 2 weeks. New video board out there at Dabo's Park alongside a new ribbon board in left field. It's going to be a ton of fun. That series begins on Tuesday, August 11th, and it will run through that Sunday. Biscuits are back at home. You're not going to want to miss it, so head to biscuitsbaseball.com/tickets to grab your tickets for that six-game set between the Lookouts and the Biscuits.
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20: Temperatures continue to warm back up toward normal values as we head into the weekend, but we'll also have to watch out for a few isolated showers and thunderstorms. Partly cloudy skies will again see a few stray showers later this afternoon. High temperature around 93, 73 overnight tonight. Isolated showers and thunderstorms with temperatures in the middle 90s on Saturday and Sunday. That's your WSFA First Alert forecast. I'm meteorologist Zach Webster on I-92 WLWI.

I-92. Hi, it's Addie Scott, and coming just in time for Christmas gift giving for all the little girls out there. The Megan Maroney American Girl doll, 18-inch, dropping November 27th. Second. I want to say 7. Second at Target.

0: Good enough. ID2, Montgomery's number one for new country. 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

92, Montgomery's number one for new country. It's Andy Scott. And it looks like Thomas Rhett had so much fun touring with Luke Combs, going across the pond to Wembley Stadium recently, that he's going to be extending his Soundtrack to Life tour, taking it back over to the UK for three shows there. Mm-hmm. I-92.

Angany 2 with Andy Scott. Glad you've dropped by. And hey, look at you. You've made it to Friday lunchtime. Take that deep breath. The hard part of the week is behind you. Weekend right in front of us. Angany 2.

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I-82, home with the Rick Burgess Show, back-to-back country for the workday. It's Andy Scott. And don't forget, coming up September the 11th, the boys are bringing the show to town. Are you ready to tour at the Impact? Love to have you there. Get your tickets now. 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
12: Temperatures continue to warm back up toward normal values as we head into the weekend, but we'll also have to watch out for a few isolated showers and thunderstorms. Partly cloudy skies will again see a few stray showers later this afternoon. High temperature around 93, 73 overnight tonight. Isolated showers and thunderstorms with temperatures in the middle 90s on Saturday and Sunday. That's your WSFA First Alert forecast. I'm meteorologist Zach Webster on I-92 WLWI.

0: I-82, Montgomery's number one for new country. It's Andy Scott. Glad you've joined me. And maybe you find yourself in a fast food line or about to pull into one right now. How about a good burger debate? Some fresh fuel for the fire. Who has the best burger around these days? USA Today has crowned the Habit Burger Double Char the best fast food burger in America, second straight year. Okay, let's round out the top 10 because you may find yourself in one of these. The Double Meat Whataburger from Whataburger at number 10. Number 9, the Son of a Baconator from Wendy's, followed by the Whopper from Burger King. Then there's the Cheeseburger from Five Guys. I do love that one. The Smoked Shack from Shake Shack. The Butter Burger Cheese Double from Culliver's. The Papa Burger from A&W. The Original Double from Freddy's. And at number 2, coming in close, it was the Double Double from In-N-Out. We are into our next set of commercial-free back-to-back country. Ella Langley's going to start it off next. I-92.
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Hi, any two, number one for new country. Hi there, it's Andy Scott. Speaking of new, how about something new from our girl Gabby Barrett? Yep, we get a new album. She says end of the year, first single from that album is going to be a faith-fueled ballad called In On It. I like it already. I'm Annie, too.

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I Need To text keyword in 1 hour from now could have you on your way out for fun in Vegas this fall with Tim McGraw. Mm-hmm. It's Luke Bryan, I 92.

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4: Temperatures continue to warm back up toward normal values as we head into the weekend, but we'll also have to watch out for a few isolated showers and thunderstorms. Partly cloudy skies will again see a few stray showers later this afternoon. High temperature around 93, 73 overnight tonight. Isolated showers and thunderstorms with temperatures in the middle 90s on Saturday and Sunday. That's your WSFA First Alert forecast. I'm meteorologist Zach Webster on I-92 WLWI.

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14: Temperatures continue to warm back up toward normal values as we head into the weekend, but we'll also have to watch out for a few isolated showers and thunderstorms. Partly cloudy skies will again see a few stray showers later this afternoon. High temperature around 93, 73 overnight tonight. Isolated showers and thunderstorms with temperatures in the middle 90s on Saturday and Sunday. That's your WSFA First Alert Forecast. I'm meteorologist Zach Webster on I-92 WLWI.

92. I'm Andy Scott. Text keyword in just minutes could have you on your way out to Vegas this fall to hang with Tim McGraw. Here's Riley Green, I-92.

0: Flying. MU2, Montgomery's number one for new country and a flyaway this fall out to Vegas. Tim McGraw returning for his Vegas residency. We got trip for two, two nights hotel stay at the Flamingo Las Vegas, orchestra seats for the Coliseum at Caesar's Palace. And we'll even throw in meeting Tim before the show for you. Text the keyword traffic. That's traffic to the number 95819. 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
16: Temperatures continue to warm back up toward normal values as we head into the weekend, but we'll also have to watch out for a few isolated showers and thunderstorms. Partly cloudy skies will again see a few stray showers later this afternoon. High temperature around 93, 73 overnight tonight. Isolated showers and thunderstorms with temperatures in the middle 90s on Saturday and Sunday. That's your WSFA First Alert Forecast. I'm meteorologist Zach Webster on I-92 WLWI.

0: I-92, Montgomery's number one for new country. It's Andy Scott in for Greg Thomas. Hi there and happy Friday afternoon. I think we've probably all officially reached that hour in our day and end of the work week where we can say, you know, I'll look into that first thing Monday. 30 minutes commercial free back-to-back country ready to go. Josh Ross is going to start it off. I-92.
1: I-92 Traffic Center update with major delay.
2: 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Things are looking pretty good. We've got one minor problem. 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For Montgomery Skywatch Traffic, this is Major Delay.
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0: 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No show this Sunday, so come on down here hungry and eat you some good food.
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1: 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I-92.

0: Miami 2, it's Andy Scott in for Greg Thomas, and it has officially launched Ella's Fellas merch on her store, featuring a gym-style logo of a bodybuilder lifting a dandelion. 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

I-82 wants to fly you out to Vegas this fall to see Tim McGraw. Let's get you entered now to win the trip for two. Text the national keyword FREEDOM to the number 95819. It's Luke Combs on I-82.

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1: Good afternoon, Montgomery. We've got a new accident, Clay at Holt Street. They're by the interstate, so please use caution if you're heading out of the downtown area. That could affect you, Clay at Holt. Outside of that, we're looking good. Nothing else has been reported that would send you on an alternate route. Keep listening. 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

0: I-92, Montgomery's number one for new country. It's Andy Scott in for Greg Thomas. Okay, we're almost there. Time to clock out. Step away from the email. Let the weekend begin. You survived another week. You earned it, and you earned, for the ride home into the weekend, 60 minutes commercial-free country. 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
1: I-92 Traffic Center update with major delay.
2: Good afternoon, Montgomery. We've got a new accident. Clay at Holt Street. 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That could affect you. Clay at Holt. Outside of that, we're looking good. Nothing else has been reported that would send you on an alternate route. Keep listening. 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

I-92, we're high-fiving you. Yep, you've made it to your weekend. Inside back-to-back commercial-free country, the free ride at 5. It's Andy Scott in for Greg Thomas. Here's Luke Bryan, Country and She Knows It, I-92.

0: 92 Traffic Center update with major delay.
1: Good afternoon, Montgomery. We've got a new accident, Clay and Holt Street. They're by the interstate, so please use caution if you're heading out of the downtown area. That could affect you, Clay and Holt. Outside of that, we're looking good. Nothing else has been reported that would send you on an alternate route. Keep listening. We'll keep you posted with the latest and the most accurate traffic conditions on the radio. At McKinnon Toyota, they've got 3.9% financing on Tacomas. You add that to the lowest tax rates in Alabama, and that's worth the drive. McKinnon Toyota, exit 212 off I-65 in Clanton. Buckle up, front and back, it's the law. For Montgomery Skywatch Traffic, this is Major Delay.

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I-92.

the day, Potts Farm was a place to go. Load a truck up, hit the dirt road. Jumped the barbed wire, spread the word. Light the bonfire and call the girls. King and the Can and the Marlboro Man. Jack and Jim were a few good men. Where you learn how to kiss and cuss and fight too. Better watch out for the boys in blue. And all this small town, he said, she said. Ain't it funny how rumors spread? Like I know something y'all don't know. Man, that talk is getting old. You better mind your business, man. Watch your mouth. Before I have to knock that loud mouth out. I'm tired of talking, man. Y'all ain't listening. Them old dirt.

0: I-92, Montgomery's number one for new country. It's Andy Scott in for Greg Thomas. Greg will be back with you on Monday after taking some time off this week. Get ready for more back-to-back commercial-free country. Ready to go, Bailey Zimmerman, to start it off. I-92.
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2: 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For Montgomery Skywatch Traffic, this is Major Delay.
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Final weekend before back to school. Maybe you're doing some last minute back to school shopping. Need some funds for that? 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I-82.

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2: 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Avery Anna tells us what her new song, Blood Runs Thicker, is all about.
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0: I-92, Montgomery's number one for new country. Morgan Wallen, Dylan Scott, Thomas Rhett, and Jordan Davis. 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

I am you too with Andy Scott. Enjoyed my time with you. Thanks for putting up with me a little extra longer throughout the workday. Greg back on Monday. Hope you have a great rest of your evening and upcoming weekend. God bless. I-92.

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